So I was singing this morning, early in the morning. When I was in the yard, Nami washing in my wanted. So my mom also came out from his room and she was sitting there looking at me while I was singing and then washing. So I was there, then I had a call from my dad, said I should go to the hall and then take something and go to our warehouse to pick some items and then give it to Aboboya. Because I don't know, or with different place, and I hear yes to being so auntie or something far. Scarf near the idea missing for me, you know. Name from my bobo, you know, from Ren, when I miss you, okay, Martin. So, I'm into me call. Warehouse no buy. No. Then my mom was sitting in a plastic chair. One of us said, me name the see it. I said, Mamma, not ching ching, no come. And I'm buying him, say, ah, no, be out here, see, and the idea, and of course, no come. Into me buying, I was holding my phone, I'm beginning, I don't know what to do. In Tijuana, made me phone it to her, then I put my hand on her chest, started praying. Into me bonfire, 7 to 10 minutes. And I be giant, still, she was doing the same. It's in a maybe snap, baby, and I'm a senior man, I'm a tear, we are not so. Then still, I told him, no, me, no phone calls, but I'm in phobia. And I'm a son, so I go back into my room, and I knelt before my bed. And then started playing again. To me born, no me born by 7 to 10 minutes. Then I stopped. By the time I came back, now I'm sorry. I feel not here with you anymore. No, you are that okay, but said now I change my was stretcher onto me, Bibiano. Now it's what that could be anymore. No, I'm sorry. I feel no that form. But that form, no, I'm sorry. No, I'm not going to. I was also sitting there looking at her. This is my flow, Bianna, my final call hospital. So, into the BCNC. So I was there, after, you know, I saw, you know, it's not going to. Into what's not going to, I don't know what happened. And when I say, me found my tire and I'm making me picking my motorbike. And I'm going outside. Into me call outside, and I'm car, I say, but 2 weeks ago, not soon feeling fine. Into, yeah, diagnosed you know, you found blood, echo your lab test, near say or osa, and then malaria, ne typhoid. And also, I begin to pray, me pray, I know, but you're okay. So, are you okay? No, I don't know what happened on Saturday in BC, but doctor, I catch you and you say, you just want to crack. And now, treatment no mbe ye no so obema ni moja swati nti o chere mi moja bro bi se mi nto na mi nto e nti mi farm atare ni share then I went outside and I make to sa moja dru no e bai nti mi bai e no ti na na mi bi sa ni se obe den no so okay se se obe di ban che pisi na mi ye man mi dan yan ko pasi e wo ne wan ya ma mi I wish me me sa I had a clash in the year 2018 nti ma mi show down no. Both now on the back of the air, and I took ever down by the use of point of contact and oil and water. A man up close by time incident in the way I was confused, so I couldn't take pictures or videos. Yeah, so me Diane Cooper say, I will name my baby bra, why your mommy? Oh, what are you so? Now me da papa so I say, papa, mama, realize it, what I've been wasting for years. Outside there, because papa and mama by tears, they say only people who are what he wants. Only one quotation in the head, papa. Right now, I have more than 30 quotations that I can put them into memory. And yet, easy to see any more people. But one man, Nipa, and a papa, one may have tears here. Proverbs 13:20 say it is better to have one spiritual friend who will lead you to God than having thousands of friends who will lead you to the world. Papa, right now I read my Bible, I listen to sermons, I listen to teachings, I don't go out for chilling, I don't fornicate, I don't drink, I don't open my mouth just to talk anyhow, just to insult anyone like I was doing. Because right now I've come to realize life and death lies on my tongue. So to say anything, I must watch before saying it. Papa, thank you. Thank you for changing a lot of lives, for letting us repent and then know God. Thank you, Papa. Papa, I want you to pray for me. Give me strength.

My dream is to travel out of the country and through this water. My first son, the mother of my first son, was able to travel, and the mother of my second son was also able to travel through this water. Father, I'm looking up for me also and my first son to travel, and I know the Alpha, our God, He has done it, because He said in Isaiah 60:22, when the time is right, I, the Lord, will make it happen. So I'm always looking up to Him, and I know He'll do it for me. So I will not turn around to go anywhere, to seek anywhere. I'll always seek on Him, and I know He will do it for me. In Jesus' mighty name, amen.

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It's meant to bless you.

morning. Welcome to Capturing His Glory. 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

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Because the Bible is clear. The Bible clearly shows us that even though man possesses a soul and lives in a body, he is primarily a spirit. Do you hear what I said? Even though man possesses a soul and lives in a body, he is primarily a spirit. Or he's primarily a spirit. So you are a spirit. You are not a body. You live in a body. You have a soul, but you are not a soul. You are not a body. You are the spirit. It's true. She just told you. So we can define man as a spirit who has a soul and lives in a body.

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0: Your soul is the seat of your emotions and your will.
1: I like this one.
0: And your mind, and your mind. The seat of your emotions, your mind, and your will. So your soul is a ram. And your body is just your earth suit. It's just the thing that you need to make contact with the terrestrial world. Your human spirit is the real you that God recognizes. God doesn't deal with your body. He doesn't deal with your soul. He deals with your spirit. As far as God is concerned, your real you is your spirit. Talk to somebody at all. Is concerned, your real you is your spirit. You are a spirit. God relates with your spirit. God recognizes your spirit. God speaks to your spirit. God

sight. We got the sight. 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Catch this revelation. Candle is a light. It's a type of light. It's a kind of light. I'm not talking to somebody at all. Candle is a kind of light. So when the Bible says your spirit, the human spirit, is the light, is the candle of the Lord, what the Bible is saying is that your spirit is God's light. Candle is a kind of light. By the aid of a candle, one is able to

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already prepared them. I don't know who I'm talking about. So the Bible says, eyes have not seen, nor ears heard, neither have entered into the heart of a man, the things that

that God has revealed, or the things that God has prepared for us. He says, but God has revealed them to us by His Spirit.

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The Bible says, eyes have not seen, nor ears heard, neither have entered into the heart of a man. The word heart over there means mind of a man. That means your senses, eyes have not seen, ears have

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They are more than those who are against you. Am I talking to somebody at all? God is with you. Angels are with you. The Holy Ghost is in you. Those who are with you. No wonder the writer wrote, he said, greater is he that is in you than he that is in the world. We are not denying the fact that there are people in the world. Yes, there are devils in the world. Principalities are in the world. Warlocks are in the world. Witches and wizards. But greater is he that is in you. Shatala kabaya. Than he that is in the world. Type, he said, the greater one is inside me.

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God relates with our human spirit. God reveals things to our human spirit. God doesn't reveal to your body. Doesn't reveal to your mind. He reveals to your spirit. So don't let your mind lead you. Don't let your body lead you. Because your body will respond to the terrestrial evidence. Are you hearing me? Your body will respond to the terrestrial evidence. Your body will respond to the physical evidence. Your body will respond to the facts around you. But the truth is in your spirit. Hey! I feel the anointing of the Holy Ghost in the studio. Your mind lead you. Why? Because your mind will respond emotionally and not spiritually. You start crying. If you see something, you don't take care, you start crying. But God has revealed that to your spirit. Am I talking to somebody at all? So God communes with our spirits. The Holy Ghost reveals things that God has prepared to us by our human spirits.

I'm talking about. I'm telling you that your healing is already prepared. You can get up and walk right now in Jesus' name. I'm talking to you. I said the money is already released. Walk out there and believe God for it. It will be released into your hands. Hey, I have a mandate from heaven to release these things this morning. To be able to possess these things that God has revealed to us by his spirit, or by your spirit rather.

Are you ready? I feel this thing bubbling in the Holy Ghost, bubbling in the Spirit. Hear me. The things that God has revealed, I mean, prepared for you. You can only receive them by your Spirit. By your

for you, and you are going to fulfill your destiny in God, you must have a living relationship and fellowship with the Holy Spirit on a daily basis. Did you hear what I said? Don't live your Christian life depending on me as an anointed man of God to be the solution giver of your problems. No, you are also anointed. The Holy Ghost that ministers in me, that ministers through me, that lives inside me, who has anointed me, that same Holy Ghost also is inside you. You don't carry a different Holy Ghost. Am I talking to somebody at all? You don't carry a different Holy Ghost. The same Holy Ghost that was on Apostle Paul. The same Holy Ghost that came upon the disciples in the book of Acts. The same Holy Ghost that is inside me, that has anointed me, that anointed Jesus. He is the same inside you. If you are going to cultivate relationship, intimate relationship on daily basis with the Holy Ghost, you will see a supernatural turnaround in your life. You

paid your rent already. Receive it in the name of Jesus. Don't panic. You will not die. God has prepared your healing already. I'm not talking to somebody at all. Receive your healing. Don't you call me. We curse the disease. We command it to leave and depart from your body by the power of the Spirit in the mighty name of Jesus. I feel the anointing of the Holy Ghost already here. Type, you say, I receive it. I don't know what you are believing God for. Are you believing God for the money? You say, I receive the money. Are you

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You can know what to do in every situation. God has revealed them to you by your spirit. You can know what to do in every single situation. You are not void of supernatural knowledge. I'm not talking to somebody at all. You

esoteric. It's a mystery. But you can walk in it. You can know it and access it and walk in it. I'm not talking to somebody at all. The things of God is not supposed to be a mystery to the child of God. The Bible says to those who are beside, who are outside the boat, it's a mystery. But unto you is given to understand the mysteries of the kingdom. If you are in the ship, if you are in fellowship

anything you want to know in every situation, you can. Why? Because your spirit is the candle of the Lord, searching the inward parts of the belly. You can always make the right choice and decisions in life by mastering the art of fellowshipping with the Holy Spirit. Master the art of fellowshipping with the Holy Spirit, of having a deep and an intimate relationship with the Holy Spirit. Are you hearing me, child of God?

the Holy Ghost to mingle with your thoughts, to mingle with your reasonings. He activates your spirit to search out matters, because you are joined to the Lord. He that is joined to the Lord is one spirit. That means when you are joined to the Lord, you become one in thought. You become one in mind. You become one in spirit. Am I talking to somebody at all? 1 Corinthians chapter 6 verse 17. He that is joined to the Lord is one spirit. Hear me, child of God. Train yourself to have fellowship every morning. Like this morning, as the word of God is coming to you, you are fellowshipping with the word of God. Yeah, where Jahowu Kochinko Shia by this time, sister. Hey, Kochinko Shia.

quality time worshiping the Holy Spirit, especially in other tongues. Speak, pray a lot in tongues. Listen, I feel this bubbling of the Spirit in me. Whatever you are, I want you to open your mouth and start praying in the Spirit. I want you to open your mouth, start praying in the Holy Ghost. Start praying in the Holy Ghost. Pray like you know how to pray. Lift up your voice, whatever you are, start praying in the Holy Ghost.

receive healing for your body now. In Jesus' mighty name. My goodness, there is power here. God bless you. Thank you for joining the show. I'm just about wrapping up. We'll see you tomorrow, 5 a.m. in the morning. But I love you guys so much. I love you to pieces. If you're listening to me from anywhere, no, you've not made Jesus the Lord of your life. You say, Pastor, I want my sins forgiven. I want to be born again. Whatever that you are. See the touch of God in the name of the Lord Jesus. If you are hearing me, you have not given your heart to Christ. Say, Pastor, I want my sins forgiven. I want to be born again. Whatever that you are, you are the reason why God sent his that you were.

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Help you live for the Lord.

enter Donowa Stretch, a mouth from Junction. 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This is my personal number. I want to talk to you personally. 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So you can summon the one that you can call, whichever way you want to somebody, you want to talk to somebody, you want to talk to somebody. 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

joining the morning show. So find us in the crowd. Stay tuned in. And don't turn down. You are mad. You enjoy this piece. Bye-bye.

reports, that story is also there as well. A lead suspect in Australia 322 kg meth shipment arrested in Accra, and that story has been making waves in the last few days. Also on the front page, you have the gold board purchases 135,843 tons of gold between January 2025 and May 2026, Deputy Finance Minister discloses. I am sure for many, the focus here will be the implications of all of this, not just on the activities of Bank of Ghana, but the economy in general. From the Ghanaian Times, let's move on to the Ghanaian Times. On the front page of the paper, you have nation records 15,290 new HIV infections, experts call for action. The full story is on page 12. There's a photo here of Madame Olivia Graham. She's the Ashanti Regional Technical Coordinator of the Ghana AIDS Commission. Also on the front page, you have building cost inflation rises slightly to 2.7% in May. So if you're going to be buying some cement or some iron rods or some nails or stuff like that, in the last month, it may have gone up a bit, up to about 2.7%. Also on the front page of the paper, NACOC destroys narcotic drugs worth up to 37 million Ghana cedi. The full story is on page 12, and ECOWAS throws out Justice Tokonu's case against Ghana. The full story is on page 3 of the paper. Let me move on to the National Enquirer this morning. On the front page, Fantiakwa South NDC on fire. Intimidation, macho man allegations rock branch elections. And raise Ghana's flag high. Dr. Ernesto Forisapon rallies the Black Stars. Also on the front page of the paper, you have Tokonu trembles. ECOWAS court unanimously upholds her removal, quashes her $10 million damages suit, and then Jomro embraces responsible mining as government inaugurates cooperative mining scheme thus weakened. And then finally, on the front page of the paper, Medical Trust Fund seeks media alliance to fight NCDs. The full story is on page 3. Let's look at the Daily Democrat newspaper. On the front page, you have a photo here of the Chief Justice. When justice becomes a weapon, the growing crisis of property and dispossession. Also on the front page, Tokonu crashed as ECOWAS court endorses dismissal. Mahama edges NDC unity at Rawlinson's memorial, and gold board moves to strengthen market integrity with new pricing regime starting the 1st of July. Also on the front page, Julius Debra applauds Delta Airlines for strengthening Ghana-US ties over two decades. The full story is in there somewhere. Ghana Medical Trust Fund seeks media partnership to boost awareness on NCD healthcare, and Amarahia residents appeal to President Mahama to probe property demolition. All of that here on the front page of the paper. Let me do the Observer newspaper. There's a photo here of former CJ, Madam Gertrude Tokonu, together with that of the current Deputy Attorney General and Minister of Justice, Dr. Sem Sai. ECOWAS court throws out Tokonu's challenge against Ghana. And Abrim, NDC youth organizer, gives former constituency chairman new car. Okay. Ewusu Senya East NDC chairman calls for ceasefire, edges calm. And NACOC arrests key suspects in $296 million Ghana Australia meth case. Charles is here. I'll do a few more, and then he would come in with what he has. On the front page of the Searchlight newspaper, Guta rejects PURC tariff hike, demands immediate suspension of electricity and water price adjustments. And Madam said that Tamak Luatunu is in a prison in Ghana and is not in a private facility, according to Interior Minister Triple M. And Amarahia residents appeal to President Mahama to probe property demolition. That is also here. Let me do the Dispatch newspaper. On the front page, what Ghana taught the world in 90 minutes, the psychology of Ghana England draw, SMR. There's a photo here of the Black Stars from March day one. Also on the front page, for MPP to win, unity in the party is not negotiable, according to Paul Afoku, who wants to be party chairman again. Police arrest 186 suspects in the Ashanti region. The full story is on page 11. And then there is also KGL group in here as well. A photo here of Alex Study, the boss of the group, who's

0: organization is also supporting the senior national team, the Black Stars, at this year's World Cup. Okay, Doc has a bit more. Charles has a bit more as well, and we'll be getting into all of these stories. Doc, what do you have?
1: Good morning. I have the archives.
0: And then they're archiving a lot of papers.
1: They said profiling the fact.
0: That's right.
1: So, on the front page of this paper this morning, Forest Under Siege, it comes with a picture of the Minister for Lands and Natural Resources, Emmanuel Amakufi Boah, over there, and the former minister as well, Samuel Agbu Jinapo. And it says, Draw River Forest Reserve handed to miners, residents, activists, via resistance as company says to invade. Old ghost hunt, Afoku's return bid. JMTF deepens partnership with media. Caught GBC, Media General, and multimedia to drive awareness. ECOWAS court crashes Tokono's case, and then also Chira SHS bully still walking free. It's a question, actually. Police GES remain silent over there. So this is what we have in the archives. I have the New Republic here. RMU crisis explodes. Ghana Sierra Leone trade blows as campus rebellion boils over. And then NADMO blows up three killer buildings. But 30 more death traps standing as residents refuse to flee. Again, World Cup betting bonanza. The story is on page 6. It says US $50 billion gamble set to fuel global crime epidemic. That's also there on page 2 of the paper. Kwame Tokono's ECOWAS gamble collapses. Court backs Ghana 7-0 as well. Kaneshi market under siege. That story is on page 5. See what? Plotting garbage, disease fears, and a field sanitation system. So if you want to get into it, you get the paper, the New Republic, and you'll be fine. Royalties squandered on funerals. That story is on page 5. Millions meant for development wasted on social events. I'm sure this will be talking about a local assembly level. Remember that incident where
0: you two
1: they spent more on the dead than the living.
0: Oh yeah.
1: Oh, Ghana.
0: Everyone is budgeting for that.
1: Oh,
0: in the name of doing well at the local level, because it will translate into votes.
1: Kwame, the overseer is also here. Credibility and fairness comes with the picture of the former Chief Justice of the Republic of Ghana, Gertrude Saki Tokono, as well as the Honorable Dr. Justice Ramsay, who is also the Deputy Minister for Deputy Attorney General and Minister for Justice over there. ECOWAS court throws out Tokono's challenge against Ghana. That's why it's on page 3. Ibrahim NDC youth organizer gift former constituency chairman new car. That's also the Frank Owusu Amua, popularly known as Bravo. NDC Ibrahim constituency youth organizer. On what a chairman in new car. Sorry. There you go for chairman.
0: Maybe he's not interested.
1: Because in this part of our world, if you're a chairman, the assumption is that we are the four liar. You have the boss. Capacity.
0: Yeah.
1: You understand? And so if your youth organizer is able to give to you a car, then it's as well, he's best fit for, what do you call it? The chairmanship.
0: Maybe he's not interested at this point. At this point.
1: Kwame,
0: maybe when they
1: don't forget he's a politician. He wouldn't just give this guy to the chairman for.
0: That's what I'm saying. At this point, so maybe he's not interested.
1: The question I want to ask: did the chairman accept the car? If you accept, then it means that your chair is on the line. Seriously. because Kwame, if your youth organizer is gifting you a vehicle.
0: I've seen a picture of the vehicle. It's on the front page of one of the papers.
1: Yes, I don't want to see
0: that. I saw a picture
1: and
0: of the
1: car. And the car is not like I see without due respect. If chairman, yes. So you see, so if chairman is able to accept this car, as a gift from the youth organizer, then there are questions, Kwame. Then the chairman should back in the seat. Seriously.
2: Or maybe it's for campaign purposes.
1: No. But Kwame, this is not like a Porsche or a certain BMW or some Benz. That is the reason why I'm saying that chairman should leave the seat.
0: As we are stretching this matter.
1: No, I'm not stretching, Kwame.
0: As we are stretching
1: I'm this just matter. Interested Allah, in the affairs Allah. Of the every people. Yeah.
0: Youth organizer is a boss.
1: He's a boss.
0: Kakra Nubutu. He's a big man.
1: But that's why
0: he's a youth organizer. He's a boss.
1: Shalibuta. Wait. Bravo.
0: Allah.
3: Let me give you one of these guys.
0: The story is on the phone.
1: There's not an interesting story here. Before the paper, Obi Senya is the NDC chairman, cause ceasefire. And this unity. This. He's now calling for ceasefire.
0: Wow, what is happening there?
1: You don't know.
0: I'm not there. I can't be everywhere. I've been reading a lot this week. MP chairman. America be a bimuka.
1: Digital chairman. I am so appalled.
0: That's Madam Nakoyo's place.
1: Yeah.
0: I've heard a lot this week.
1: Chairman. Debbie. It's unfortunate.
0: You know, some of these things are at this point. I haven't gone so deep into it, but I've been reading a lot.
1: I haven't gone too deep.
0: So at this point, I would say they are allegations. Mm. I'm not in a position to say they are true. But I've heard.
1: What is the allegation? The man is on.
0: But I've also heard the man is on the other side. Speaking. But look, you remember even before all of these issues came up, as early as last year,
1: yes. There
0: were all of these things which appear to be brewing up small, that the chairman and the member of parliament for the area, Madam Nakoyo, appeared not to be getting on.
1: Exactly.
0: So now it looks like, depending on which camp you find yourself, they have been saying a lot.
1: Exactly.
0: It was only until, was it last week or last week, that I got to know that apparently Madam Nakoyo's husband, I think he lives in the States or something like that.
1: Mm.
0: Apparently he's been getting a favor or two from the wife, who is the MP.
1: And that's an allegation.
0: That's what I'm saying. All of those things are allegations.
1: The other ones,
0: the chairman. Even in America, I agree with Mabasa, that apparently there was a slot that went to. Now we know there were slots. Mm-hmm. Initially, people were denying, but now we know there were slots for the chairman of the various constituencies.

0: the women's wing invited me to undertake a project for them.
1: Okay.
0: So by that, by then,
1: as a journalist.
0: Yes,
1: as a journalist.
0: Yeah, yeah, as a journalist.
1: Not as a party person.
2: As a journalist.
1: You went to cover some event for
0: them. Yeah, yeah, as a professional.
3: You know.
0: So actually,
1: You let him land.
0: So I met. That was my first time getting close to the chairman and engaging him.
1: Mm-hmm.
0: He seems to be a very affable, very...
1: That was 2024.
0: Yeah, 2024.
1: Opposition days.
0: Yes, opposition days.
1: And now the engagement
0: days. And you could clearly see that he's on top of his game. And he was...
1: At that time. What has changed?
0: I don't know. That is why I feel very embarrassed hearing some of the things that I have heard on tape.
1: Mm. No, and it's not just on TV, they're on radio as well.
0: Radio, exactly.
1: Both factions have been interviewed.
0: Exactly.
1: And there are things that can be handled internally.
0: Exactly.
1: They are handling it.
0: Exactly. Yesterday I felt very, very bad that chairman could actually get descend into. He was provoked, I must say, but he should have exhibited some level of
1: decorum,
0: candor, and all that you want to describe it. So, me, I won't say much about it, but I am glad that he's calling for that ceasefire. Indeed, it has to happen. So that, I mean, both factions.
1: That's why he's the chairman.
0: Yeah.
1: So he has to find a way around it.
0: Especially when you are going for elections again. Don't forget,
1: and I hear
0: the branch level election for the NDC is ongoing.
1: Uh-huh.
0: Yes, yesterday I visited some of the constituencies and what was happening there, and so I know that some of them.
1: But is it confirmed at this point that he also wants to be MP?
0: Well, it is alleged that he says he would want to contest. He would want to leave the position of a chairman to now contest the sitting MP in the primaries. So we'll see how that will go.
1: Okay.
0: We'll see that how that is going to pan out, because it's even going to be worse. I mean, at this point that we are seeing some of this narrative, Mayo will see. And you did this, and I did this to you, and I all those things. When now they get into the competition proper, chances are that there will be more of these things
1: we'll be throwing out a lot
0: thrown
1: of things
0: at each other.
1: We are here, we even throw it out to reporters.
0: Yeah, I think that the party will have to crack their whip at anybody who does some of these campaigns, because Charlie.
1: That area should be Central Region.
0: Yes.
1: So Central Region is under the chair of the doctor or the professor.
0: No, doctor.
1: Okay. The name is
0: Asil.
1: We interviewed him. Yeah,
0: Doctor Asil.
1: So he should be cracking the way by now.
0: Yeah. I'm told that the both the national and the region issued, for which reason, I'm sure is informing the call by the constituency chairman, because I'm told that there was a statement that banning all of them from speaking to. The matter.
1: They don't know
0: the subject matter.
1: That they could have managed it internally.
0: That's unfortunate thing. So we'll see how.
1: Okay, other stories.
0: Yes, five minority MPs petition leadership over Kennedy Ajepon's comment on Afari military hospital visit. And that's why it's on page 4. I don't know how that is going to.
3: No, are you trying to gag him or what?
0: I don't know. Whether they want to, if you want to sack him, sack him. If you want to sack Kennedy from the party, sack him.
1: House matter. Who are we?
0: Former Upper West MDC is endorsed Bwache Ejiakun for NPP national chairman. Well, I mean, yeah, I said this thing.
1: Your candidate is not getting endorsements.
0: Chairman and Fibosi Akum.
1: Your candidate is not getting endorsements.
0: Ah, what are you saying?
1: I have not seen you following our campaign
0: and you hey, mommy, take your time. You are not following the campaign. You need to follow the campaign of Chairman Wuntumi.
1: He's been visiting, sir.
0: But what do you want to see?
1: You get one endorsement B or something.
0: Anyway, so Kwame, that's the overseer paper for you there. Let me do the last one. The Hawk newspaper is here. I want another term. I'm a few West MPP chairman begged delegate to keep him in post. Here. Wake up, Commander now. Okay, so wake up, Commander now. The NDC cadres 10 hit on Mahama over Dead Sugar Factory. That story is on page 6. I don't know. Hey! Good Ball goes global. Licensed buyers told to use LBMA benchmark

0: from July 1, the capsule picture of the chief executive officer of Gold Board, lawyer Sammy Jemfi, over there. Where did the 948 free tickets go? Diaspora fans claim free Ghana Panama tickets were sold for 450 CAD. Wow.
1: Hey. Alleged. At this point.
0: SAC upheld as court throws out all claims. Araba loses $10 million bid as Ghana wins ECOWAS case. That story is on page 9. Of the paper.
1: It appears to be everywhere.
0: Yeah, Kwame. And don't forget too that the National Prayer and Thanksgiving is coming up. July 1. Yeah, so
1: I see that July 3rd is our holiday.
0: Yes, I'm told. Because July 1, I think, will fall on.
1: But last year wasn't celebrated. Last year was pretty much this ceremonial observed. Let me put it that way.
0: Yeah.
1: So that's where we decided to do the prayer.
0: Yes.
1: So I'm seeing stories all over since yesterday that now it's going to be a statutory public holiday, which is July 3rd. So that's going to be like the Friday.
0: Okay, so then it's part of
1: holiday.
0: Yes, so it's part. I'm sure it's part.
1: But pray holiday.
0: I'm sure it's part.
1: Go and work.
0: It's part for. It's part of the amendments of
1: First Amendment is reporting that.
0: Okay.
1: So let me just do the brief here. President Mahama has by executive instrument, of course, and in accordance with Mr. Mora, and in accordance with Section 2 of the Public Holidays and Commemorative Days Act 2001, Act 601, as amended, has declared Friday, July 3, a public holiday to be observed nationwide. So Friday, July 3 is a holiday. So the 1st July that we celebrated last year, we only prayed. We didn't do anything.
0: Yes, we observed the day.
1: Yeah. There wasn't, I don't remember the Friday in that week being declared a holiday. I don't remember. So now, people like holidays.
0: Kwame, but interestingly, we are back.
1: Yeah, we're back.
0: We're back. Yesterday, I spent some little time trying to watch.
1: The South African game.
0: That's what we are back.
1: They won the second half. They did well. Sometimes.
0: Kwame, I hear your man too has been promised. In fact, has been gifted. I don't know whether. He's here to receive Bashata Wale.
1: Who?
0: Benjamin Asare.
1: Uh-huh.
0: And some undisclosed amount of money for promoting the SM brand.
1: Oh, okay.
0: At the world stage.
1: That's right. That's right.
0: I'm sure when he comes down, he touches down, he will receive that car. I learned about it this morning as I was driving in. Yeah.
1: I've seen a number of people from all walks of life, let me put it that way, in the States cheering on the team.
0: Yes.
1: Musicians, actors, politicians, they're all there.
0: Yes.
1: Sharing on the team in one way or the other. So I thought he himself was there as well, but I haven't seen photos of Shatta in the United States. Maybe he's doing some business somewhere. Let me just quickly do the classic from my portal and go into a bit more of these stories. So that story on Friday, July 3, being declared a holiday is big here. So start planning for July 3. It's going to be a holiday. Last year, it was only observed, but this year is going to be a holiday. No extra revenue from hydration break. Nothing is boring. It's dividing football into four halves. It's making it boring for me, but that's a personal opinion. Government to intensify public education on child exploitation. According to the gender minister, aquatic masters young swimmers showcase Ghana's growing talents in the sport of swimming. Die pushes banner to new billboard milestone. That's the song for the FIFA World Cup. Israeli ambassador congratulates Black Stars after impressive draw against England. In the Volta region, the member of parliament spokeswoman for Ketu North, Edema Bama, provides relief support to flag victims in his constituency. Ghana Education Service timeline for ongoing recruitment process. So if you want a job in that space, they are providing an online link there. Go and probably follow the procedure and maybe you could be landing a job in the Ghana Education Service. NEC chairman calls for calm and unity amid Kaswa leadership dispute. And Ghana partners with Noor Dubai Foundation to eliminate river blinders by 2030. And then there's also the story here on Madame Sedina Tamaklu Atiunu. Remember her, the former master boss. The interior minister has revealed that she's serving her prison sentence and that she's not receiving any special care. And there have been stories circulating that she's under house arrest, she's in a house somewhere, she's there. But the interior minister says she's in a prison somewhere. Doc will let us know the prison so that we go and visit her. Unless it's for
2: anything, I beg you.
1: You're a powerful man. You're a very powerful journalist. So that we go and visit her.
2: I don't know anything about him. So
1: there are stories in the world of showbiz as well. Of course, with sports, there's a lot happening on the World Cup, which has been reported here with a couple of features as well. Let me just quickly do the High Street Journal that is also reporting a number of stories. Why is BOG offering higher OMO rates after increasing reserve requirements? Funded with oil money but can't be labeled oil projects. PIAC recounts challenge with project inspection. The math is not mathing. Analyst questions rationale behind PRC's tariff hike. They gave some reason. Yeah, I thought it was a very bogus reason. Cement inflation falls 14.5% year on year. Opening structural cost relief for developers, but it was still charged high with office and come and tell us it is a cement has gone up. Also here, TCDA defends cashew pricing policy, rejects claims of 25 cedis producer price. Also here, Ghana to extend labor protection to gig workers under new reforms. And the story concerning the former deputy NSA boss will not go away. Ex-accounts chief says he acted on Gifty Owari's instructions in 21 million Ghana cedi payments. But we'll get into all of that at some point. There's a case in court, so you didn't want to be passing any comment here and there. Doc, let's get into the stories.
2: I think that the most interesting one that the Ghanaian people would want to hearing about is the ruling of the ECOWAS court yesterday, as he gave his ruling on the former Chief Justice's case, where she was seeking about 7 reliefs. Unfortunately, all of those reliefs were shot down by this ECOWAS court. And so as we heard yesterday, the matter has been put to rest. So the Graphic has reported on the matter by Jocelyn Kafui Nyanji over here. And just a couple of highlights here. The former Chief Justice Sake Tokono has lost her legal action at the ECOWAS Community Court of Justice, CCJ, challenging her removal from office by the state. And so, just like I said, there were about 7 of such reliefs that she was seeking to be successful at. Unfortunately, all of these reliefs were...
1: So this is pretty much the end of the matter.
2: Yes, it's the matter is...
1: Are there any pending issues locally? This one is the ECOWAS court. Locally, are there any pending issues?
2: There was one concerning the Honorable Asefwa, who was even seeking to also withdraw, and the AG said no.
1: What was the case? But is that not there? Is that not? I don't. Maybe help me understand. Is that not the case of everybody's side?
2: I don't know anything.
1: Many of you. So let's move.
2: And AG is over to us.
1: That's what I'm saying. Is that not a case of the AG's own time?
2: I don't know. So we'll see what the Supreme Court will come and say about that matter.
1: Sometimes it doesn't love for me, but who am I?
2: the big question I was asking myself was that, okay, granted that yesterday the ECOWAS court sat there, they said, okay.
1: They ruled in a fever.
2: They ruled in your fever. All have been released. What would have come out of, because one of the release was that you're challenging your removal from the office. Mm. Now,
1: and $10 million be somewhere.
2: There's really, exactly.
1: Yeah.
2: $10 million. Mm. Dollars, so.
1: Nanka.
2: Hey! Mm.
1: So, I mean, that's an interesting question. So, yes. If the ECOWAS court had ruled in her fever,
2: yes.
1: Would it have been binding on Ghana?
2: Your removal was illegal. Yeah. What would have become of the current Chief Justice?
1: But that's why you are here. Explain to us.
2: I don't know. I don't know.
1: So that's what I'm saying. Is the ruling from an ECOWAS court binding on Ghana? Ghana is a member of ECOWAS.
2: Yes.
1: I know. But what do you people say? You say we have what? Sovereign laws.
2: Exactly.
1: And then what? External laws.
2: Yes.
1: So sometimes.
2: But you sign up to the external laws. That anything that is why she went there. But you're talking about the Chief Justice of the Republic. She didn't just go out of the jurisdiction.
1: Because that's why I want clarity on that. So because would the international law have applied without recourse to the sovereign law?
2: It is not even just about the international law. Uh-huh. They applied the laws internationally with that of that, the Republic of Ghana. So it's not like the ECOWAS laws is sitting somewhere,
1: okay,
2: and then the Ghanaian law is not. No, you brought a matter before them.
1: Uh-huh.
2: Now they have to use what you brought before them, uh-huh, as human rights abuses and all that,
1: uh-huh,
2: and look at the Constitution of the Republic of Ghana, just oppose it and see, and make reason out of the release you are seeking.
1: So they do look at international.
2: Yeah. So you said you will be removed,
1: uh-huh,
2: unjustifiably.
1: Uh-huh.
2: Okay. What does the Constitution of the Republic of Ghana say?
1: Okay.
2: As against the Convention of the ECOWAS statutes,
1: mm-hmm,
2: they put it together and then they'll see.
1: So now they've
2: so chances are that, looking at the ECOWAS jurisdictions, mm-hmm, they would also, in that book, in their laws, they would also factor all other ECOWAS nations or sovereign nations, what they do with regards to
1: an issue like that,
2: okay, like human rights abuses and all that,
1: mm-hmm,
2: and also in enacting that statute that they can work with, also make sure that those statutes are in line with what is done in all other jurisdictions and jurisdictional nations of the ECOWAS.
1: Yes, I'm told there were about 7 judges.
2: Yes,
1: also.
2: Yes.
1: Do we know where they are from?
2: I honestly, I've not updated my mind to that.
1: And is there a chance we can get a copy of what do you people call it?
2: Oh, the judgment.
1: The judgment.
2: Yeah, yes. Oh, yes. I'm sure in the
1: so that we'll know the reasoning behind.
2: Yes.
1: That's what you people say.
2: Yes.
1: We'll know the rationale or the reason behind why they went this way or that way.
2: Exactly. Uh-huh. Exactly. So I'm sure in some few days, that document.
1: This one no appeal.
2: I don't know. I mean, I don't think that. Now, what appeal for what?
1: I want to follow the issue to the logical conclusion.
2: What is the logical conclusion?
1: For her and her team. Her team wants to follow the issue to its logical conclusion. So, if there's an appeal process somewhere that they would want to take advantage of, why not?
2: That, no, I honestly think that she has
1: kids
2: at this point.
1: So, what if she had won?
2: That's the issue. I wish we have a senior counsel to take us through what would have been some of the legal tussle, the legal appreciation of what if she had won.
1: If she had won, would have appealed, I guess.
2: Yes, of course.
1: Definitely. So now that she has lost, she can also appeal.
2: Of course.
1: But appeal to who?
2: Appeal to the court.
1: The same court.
2: Maybe they'll add now, they may be...
1: There's an ECOWAS appeal court somewhere?
2: No, maybe they may add, if now they say, maybe they will add the numbers.
1: Just to see whether things can turn out differently.
2: Yes. But if now that you are having, for example, if it was 7-0 in favor of her, why would you even? Why would the state even want to do an appeal? I mean,
1: it doesn't look like much change. If it was 4-3, maybe adding another 2 for an appeal process.
2: At this point, that's what I'm saying. That at this point, no, her counsel would not, I don't think, would advise her to go for any sort. If there's anything like an appeal, I don't think that it would be advisable for anybody to, 7-0
1: For the period she served as the CJ, After what happened, she won't get anything.
2: Yes, I think per what we've been reading, she has forfeited everything.
1: Oh,
2: yes, including
1: because
2: that
1: she went to court.
2: Yes. Not because she went to court, because it is
1: she was fired. She didn't resign. She didn't get anything.
2: It is not a joke. It is not a joke.
1: After 38 years, she didn't get anything.
2: In fact, you are...
1: These Pharisees who have stolen your money, they get compensation.
2: You are not retiring on your salary. Kwame, a whole lot. Apart from that, the prestige that would have come with the stature or your status as a former CJ, where is it?
1: They might even make it a BC question. Which former CJ was removed in the history of
2: It's not just even a BC question.
1: Dr. Charles Akrufi. This country, I would be surprised.
2: I tell you.
1: Hold the BC question.
2: Yeah. and so that is why from the beginning, voices of reasoning, both some in opposition, some political actors, some revered astute lawyers and what have you, had earlier counseled that she should just put in her resignation and leave honorably.
1: But she can also just put it in like that.
2: Yeah, but I like the fact that she organized a press conference, and you remember that famous press conference, and she made a point that what she's doing is for posterity, it's not just for her. She wants to fight it to its logical conclusion so that we can say, and this is where we are, Kwame. And, well, I don't know. But Kwame is a big blow.
1: She can't go beyond the Coast Court.
2: I don't know. Maybe, I don't know if she can go to the Hague. I don't know. It's
1: unfortunate. Because she served 38 years from what I read.
2: Yeah. 38 years. In fact, 38 years in the judiciary.
1: Okay.
2: As a lawyer and as a judge, she's been doing this for 38 years of her life. And she was virtually 50 something or so. Or 60. Yeah, 50 something.
1: As in her age?
2: Yes.
1: She's 63, I think. Yeah.
2: Pretty young. So she had some more.
1: She could have been there to 70, right?
2: Yes.
1: So she had another 7 or 8 years she was going to be there. This Pharisees who come to serve 4 years, can they go with compensation? After the award release, they still get compensation.
2: It's so unfortunate. It's just so unfortunate that this thing has to happen this way. So we'll see. We'll see how it plays out. Kwame, you also know that there's some demolition going on. I have seen a video of around the Pantai area.
1: Okay, I think.
2: Have you seen that video? That was also said.
1: I don't know what that is.
2: He buried 32 cows. I said, hey, how?
1: 32 cows where?
2: I don't know. You have built in a waterway and the local authorities have come to enforce the laws to, as it were, break that building and to ensure that the flooding that we are experiencing
1: in that area
2: is curtailed. You are saying that.
1: Who sold the land to him?
2: Do I even know? Mm-hmm.
1: The people who sold the land to him, they are the municipal assembly there. Mm-hmm. The people who would have done the documentation for him, they are there. But those people, they will get to keep their jobs. Doc, you can't just build.
2: Of course.
1: You can't just build. And the land that he is building on, that land belongs to somebody.
2: Exactly. And he took permits.
1: And he took permits.
2: In fact, before in this country, before you even build, you have to even go for what they call... apart from the building permit, they have something they say... Testing, you will come and test the soil to
1: know plenty whether will be.
2: If it's a story building, whether the soil is fit or the ground is solid to be able to hold that story building that you are talking about. If it's a normal detached facility that you want to put out, you want to put up, you would want to come and test to see if that can hold the ground, can hold the building. Or,
1: so is it a build around Obuju area?
2: Yes. He said no, Obuju is hard to. This one is a part-time site.
1: And you can connect from there.
2: Oh, okay.
1: And go to
2: okay. Banda. And Tale, Kwame.
1: Yesterday, my beautiful Davisena sent me a photo of a building around the.
2: This is actually a church.
1: It's around. It's near Ajingaro. So then that one is different. I am not a building expert, but I looked at the building and I was like, this building clearly. And it's the building is supposedly around Ajingano area.
2: Okay.
1: Obuju inside there, and you can connect from there to Ajingano.
2: Okay.
1: And the building is fairly advanced. From the look of things, it's a 1-2-3 story building.
2: Okay.
1: It's pretty much like an apartment block, and that building appears to be sited, in one of those. You know, in that enclave, there are a lot of lands that are fairly waterlogged in that enclave, and pretty much the pathway of some water body here and there.
2: Yeah.
1: And this person has constructed this very huge. So I remember I told her I would go and have a look at myself. I would walk clandestinely and go and have a look at that the place.
2: Mami, I have the video.
1: Yeah,
2: I have the video. Mm-hmm. No, said. After breaking his church, he said that he said he doesn't understand why he's come to break his church, and that he helped this government. He started mentioning names of people who he met, and alleging that
1: he didn't mention the MC's name.
2: No. And alleging that he actually had to bury 32 calves. I said, hey, no. For what?
1: Before the foundation was done.
2: Do I even know Kwame? I don't understand this at all. Kwame?
1: Granting is the wrong thing. I mean, it takes me back to the questions I was raising. That land was sold to him by somebody.
2: Mm.
1: That's the first one. Who sold the land to him? Mm. If the land was land that was...
2: Village.
1: Yes, I know Pantan Village.
2: That's the place you are talking about.
1: Mm. If the land was owned by someone and it was sold to him, and when he started the construction, the authorities in that particular enclave saw the construction. They didn't do anything about it. They probably didn't go to write stop work produce permits. And the building got to a certain point, and you are now coming to pull it down. Then certain people should also be held responsible for this. It shouldn't just be about him losing his property. When he started the construction, who was there? Who went to check? Who saw it? What questions did they ask? Did they raise any issues with that? Why do you wait for him to get to a certain point? Even if he's wrong, these are fair questions that he'll be asking. Okay, I bought the land from this. I got the right documentation from, let's say, the municipal authority or something. I started building. And then now you're coming to tell me that my building is in the waterway.
2: Yes. Yes. That's the thing.
1: It reminds me of the interview we had with Felix Udati, the MCU for Weja Bawi. They were born to. He said we should... Don't we know that building a certain place is all right? So I was like, but why are you there? You are the boss in that particular area. You want people to use their own conscience. The president should fire him. Because if it's about conscience, nobody will steal in this country.
2: Yeah.
1: If it's about conscience, people will not do the wrong things.
2: He was asking you that question, actually. That the ordinary Ghanaian should know. That is the waterway. It's all through your money.
1: I was just asking about every new question. The man bought child. Or to mommy, that's Charles' friend.
2: Oh, okay.
1: Or to mommy.
2: That's it. I don't know.
1: The MC for we that by we. Felix or that.
2: My friend as well, though.
1: Oh, really?
2: Oh, yeah. He's a very good friend. We talk sometimes, you know.
1: MP who never was.
2: They know the girls
1: you started celebrating. Before I realized I lost by 2,000.
2: You know how you became my friend?
3: Okay, my friend. So we threw our mutual friend.
2: Why?
1: Oh,
3: he was the one
1: question. Oh, but Doc has just told us that he knows him.
2: Yeah, I know him. By the way,
3: they are very good.
1: They are in the same. They are in the same zone like that.
2: Yeah. I met him a couple of times during his campaign.
1: Okay.
2: You know, he's a local man.
1: Yeah, he sounds like a typical Ghana.
2: He is a local. If you come to Wajabari, there is. I don't know which corner you pass that he's not touched. He was born and bred in the Wajabawi municipality.
1: That's right.
2: And so, as for him there,
1: he knows every corner.
2: It was so unfortunate that he lost that seat. I don't know how he lost it, but he looked very, very, very good to have taken that seat. That I don't know what happened.
1: He started jubilating when the council was not done. That's how he lost.
2: So, Kwame, I think that some of these assemblies are doing a great job. This is La Nkwantanang Madina Municipal Assembly.
1: Well, then last week, was it 2 weeks ago? Alhaji Faila,
2: yes.
1: Husseini.
2: Yeah, he's doing the most for me.
1: Well, the good thing I got to know about him when we engaged him, we later on got to know that he was actually the presiding member for that same place, born and bred Madina boy.
2: Kai.
1: Another one, just like this one. He knows every corner of that area.
2: Yes.
1: To the extent that the area that currently, the land that currently houses the municipal office. Mm-hmm. Apparently, this is land that when he was in opposition, not even when he was in government, when he was in opposition, he together with a few people, apparently somebody wanted to jam down their land. You know, the land is not too far from the cemetery. So apparently many years ago, some people wanted to use rough taxes to go and, you know, take over the land. And he together with a number of people, you know, fought for that land not to be sold. And today, for some strange reason, that was the land they built the municipal office was. And now he's also the MC there. And from what we gather, he's doing some great work there. From what we gather. But of course, it will be up to the people of La to, you know, assess what he's doing.
2: Exactly.
1: I'm told he's doing a very good job there. Alhaji Faila. That's his name. Yeah. You know. And one thing that I personally remember when I engaged him personally, it was an issue that I raised and I commended him for that. The overhead at Zumo Junction. The wahala that area has given to a lot of people, knocking people left, right, and center, because people were just crossing the road.
2: Exactly.
1: No matter what you say, they don't listen. So he had to be brute.
2: Yes.
1: So today, when you go there, for example, there are, what do you call them? The guards. They are there, and then he's built some metal fencing between points.
2: Yes.
1: All the way to, you see, the smaller overhead before the traffic lights.
2: Yes.
1: And then when you go further down, as you are heading towards Reese,
2: yes,
1: Junction, there's a bigger one there. They don't like to use it. I don't know why.
2: Kwame, I think I've sat here and
1: you mentioned the one at Tetegu. They don't, why?
2: By the Honorable Lamte. They have built this, the project started during the XOL administration and then they came to finish up. The footbridge is ready. Kobranism and Faso.
1: They still want to close the road
2: and
1: like that.
2: And he has even used metal bars or something to cover an extent.
1: No, destroys.
2: Somebody can walk out to go and tell.
1: Are they afraid to use it?
2: Afraid what?
1: Maybe, I don't know.
2: Afraid what? So for me, I always say that when you are knocked by a car around that area, I think they should leave you there. So that it will serve as a deterrent. Because, Kwame, it doesn't make material sense to me that the state will spend money to construct bridges, food bridges for you. Use it to save yourself and your family and even the nation from unnecessary emotional whatever. Also, no, you will not use it. I mean,
1: you say the bridge is too long.
2: Can you imagine? And that kind of argument is even so. Like, I don't even get it. You know, the one at what's the name? Niboy Janji.
1: I hear the locals say it's too long. It is too zigzag. You take about 10 minutes to climb from one end to the other. But when you are crossing the street, it is 5 seconds.
2: But when they travel
1: seconds
2: to other jurisdictions, do they go and make that argument that
1: they don't
2: the food bridges are...
1: They just use it.
2: I mean, it's unfortunate. I mean,
1: yeah, I can't be brilliant.
2: I can't be brilliant.
1: But no, help me with this one as well. This bit about the issues on your stretch. Yesterday, I had cause to, you know, discuss a thing or two on a piece of my mind. Why are the, have the social drivers decided to restrict their movement on your stretch? So you have people were sending pictures of a lot of people standing by the roadside. They don't, like, cars are not coming. You stand by the roadside 1 hour, 2 hours. What is happening?
2: No, I think it has to do, I am just speculating. I think it has to do with the fact that from Malam Junction to, okay, so where you are coming from, the Kaswa end, before you get to Malam Junction,
1: where the potholes are,
2: yes,
1: around the time,
2: so right now it is too bad that even usually when you even leave home at 5 o'clock, you know that you come
1: just that small portion,
2: yes, now by 5 o'clock traffic has started building. Earlier before that, by 5 o'clock the place is virtually empty. You are driving through 5:30, you are driving through, there's no traffic. But now by 5 o'clock the traffic has already started.
1: That area is Wejagbari.
2: Malam Junction.
1: That area is Wejagbari.
2: Yes, Wejagbari.
1: That small street before you get to that market.
2: Malam Junction, where the what do you call, the people are like the buses are put to their passengers.
1: It has become more than a bottle.
2: Charlie, it is that bad. So
1: the authorities, they've not seen it.
2: So I think that people are not, some of these vehicle owners and the transport operators are not very interested in moving along that line again. And then also from the Atala end, old barrier, right down to the toll booth, there's severe traffic because of the way the rains always wash from the Asamoja Hill to the
1: sand.
2: Yes, the sand wash them down to the street, the main road at the toll booth. And so now people would have to divert through Tuba, KOG's place, Tuba, and do that, what do you call, the express route through Kokobite and then come
1: that
2: to
1: Maria.
2: And that is not even a better option when it comes to the road. So a lot of people, some people would want to rather wait on these buses. There's a few, that's what is, I think that is contributing to
1: Especially yesterday, I've been getting people sending me a lot of pictures of,
2: especially for that Atala,
1: a lot of people standing by the road.
2: Yeah, especially for that Atala, the SEC junction coming down to Atala, Kwame, is crazy. It's crazy. By this time, you get there and it just become a lane. So sometimes those coming from Kaso and Ko would even have to jump into the other lane of the vehicles coming from Accra,
1: which is not allowed.
2: The lane, yes. But now
1: is there a policeman there who is directing that?
2: Yeah, sometimes you see policemen there trying to, and they actually ask them to use, so they branch from SEC Junction, the traffic light, before you just after the traffic light, they direct them to use one of the lanes in addition to, because already the three lanes in that lane coming from the West Coast Mall towards Accra, it's already blocked. About two of the lanes are blocked, so it's never really one. So it's put a lot of pressure. So they convert one of those coming from Accra to be able to at least get two lanes for those going back to Accra to be able to ease some of the traffic. So I'm sure these and many other things are the reasons why some of these vehicles. I've seen the Metro Mall. Yesterday I saw about three of them on the road. And so I don't know.
1: They are doing Kaswa Street.
2: Yes, Kaswa Street.
1: And then the rate is actually, I'm told, about 10 Ghana or so.
2: Yeah, I think 12 cities also. So come here, that is it. And so me, I am commending these assemblies who have risen to the occasion to ensure that the sanity. And we don't have unnecessary flooding again. And so the Osofo and his people, I'm told the church is Kingdom Palace Church. I wish that we had a pastor to be able to speak to us on why he's seen in a viral video trying to obstruct the the work of the assembly. If he has genuine concern, and your concern would even will make, I think I've seen somebody in the video I know. I'll try and get in touch with the person. Also a lawyer.
1: In this country, everything is possible. A very powerful one, I'm sure.
2: I tell you.
1: Yeah, they can, yes, they can. This country, people pull strings all the time. Yes. So maybe they are pulling some strings here and there. But it is what it is. It is what it is. Anyway. Well, as part of our conversations with the major happenings, not just in the newspapers, but here in Ghana, we communicate to His Excellency, the President, John Dramani Mahama, and his team, the challenges that we get to face every day. Well, my producer and colleague in crime here on this platform, Charles Akrofi, has a letter to the President.
4: Mr. President, good morning to you. I'm writing today on behalf of many motorists, workers, students, traders and commuters who use the Accra-Tema motorway daily. Mr. President, the reconstruction of the motorway was welcomed with great excitement because we all looked forward to a safer, faster and more efficient road. We understood that such a major project would come with some inconvenience, but many of us did not expect the work to move at such a slow pace. Today, commuters spend long hours in traffic, sometimes turning what should be a short journey into an exhausting experience. Workers arrive late at their workplaces, businesses lose valuable time, and families spend less time together because so many hours are lost on the road. The situation becomes even more frustrating during rush hours when vehicles crawl through construction zones with little visible progress. Mr. President, beyond the delays, there are growing concerns about safety. Some sections of the road remain rough and dusty, while motorists are forced to navigate diversions that can be confusing, especially at night. The risk of accidents remains a concern for many road users. We appreciate your government's efforts to improve the country's road infrastructure, and we recognize that large-scale projects often face challenges. However, we humbly plead to you to look into the factors causing the delays and ensure that work on the Accra-Tema motorway is accelerated. Mr. President, the motorway is not just another road. It is a vital economic corridor that connects Ghana's capital to its industrial hub and the country's main seaport. Every delay affects productivity, transportation, and the daily lives of thousands of Ghanaians. We therefore respectfully ask that the necessary resources, supervision, and support be provided to ensure the project is completed within the shortest possible time. Ghanaians deserve a motorway that reflects the country's ambitions for growth and development. Mr. President, we remain hopeful that our concerns will receive your attention and that soon road users will see significant progress on this important national project. Yours faithfully, Class FM.

0: Well, that was a letter to His Excellency President John Dramani Mahama there concerning the current state of the Tema motorway. It's for those of you who use it every day, well done. You are doing well. That's all I can see. Because this man, the experience I had, I don't know how you people do it every day. And it's not just the motorway stretch. Those of you who go further and you are anywhere from the roundabout all the way to all of those communities that have sprung up in the last 20 plus years, from 25 Junction, boom, Death Traco, all the way, all of those estates and all of those organizations over there. I don't know how you do it, but maybe now you are used to it, so it's become pretty much normal service for you. Anyway, let's move on and go back and forth. 120 seconds, Charles is here again to help us navigate our way. Charles, good morning. What's
1: good morning,
0: coming up?
1: And let's welcome listeners one more time to 120 seconds around the globe, where we bring you, I beg your pardon, some fascinating events and happenings from elsewhere around the globe. Today we're going to be talking basically about animals. And Kwame, how would it feel if you are living around, say, Shy Hills, the Shy Hills area, with the baboons, the monkeys, and all of that? You are living like they are your neighbors. They come into your homes uninvited. They open your fridges. Well, that's the reality in South Africa, Cape Town. So we're talking about the baboons of Cape Town, and that's the world, or they've been described as the world's boldest thieves. So in Cape Town, South Africa, baboons have become notorious for breaking into homes and cars in search of food. They have been known to open refrigerators, steal groceries, snatch handbags, and even make off with pieces. At least I know that those at Shy Hills will not do that. I don't know why these baboons are doing that in South Africa. Had also xenophobic in nature. Anyway, so the problem became so serious that authorities had to employ baboon monitors to keep the clever primates in check. Residents often joke that locking your door is not enough. You have to outsmart the baboons too. So those are that's some facts about baboons in Cape Town, South Africa. The fact that they become, they've been described as the world's boldest thieves. That's so fascinating. That a baboon can actually enter your home, open your refrigerator, take whatever food it gets in there, and then, goes away with it. So that's some details, Kwame, from South Africa, as far as those baboons there are concerned. Let's talk about the elephants of Botswana that cross borders without passports. You, as an ordinary person or as a human being, whenever you are crossing from one country to the other, definitely you'll be using passport. But these elephants of Botswana, they cross borders without passports. And Botswana, Kwame, as we know, is home to world's largest elephant population. And some of these giants regularly stroll into neighboring Namibia, Zambia, and Zimbabwe without any regard for national boundaries. So they create traffic jams, raid crops, and sometimes even wander into villages. Conservationists joke that while humans need visas, elephants simply go wherever they please. Kwame, that's the details to do with the elephants of Botswana. Botswana this morning, they cross borders without passports. Kwame, how would you feel if you see a goat on a tree? I saw an AI-generated picture of a goat on an electric cable. What would you say? What would come to mind?
0: That would be weird.
1: Or maybe before. But that happens in Morocco. These goats climb trees. Yeah? And in southern Morocco, it is common to see goats perched high up in an argan tree as if they were birds. Yeah. The animals climb the trees to feast on the fruits, creating a sight that amazes tourists. Pictures of tree-climbing goats often leave people wondering whether they are real or photoshopped. Unfortunately, Kwame, they are very real and very skilled climbers. So in Morocco, it is not yet. Like you say, in Ghana, you say that before me, no way to know how land they were on.
0: Yes, it depends on the kind of trees.
1: Yeah,
0: because I went there in January. There's a big tire city there, Agadir.
1: Mm.
0: I don't remember seeing anything like this. Maybe it's further down south somewhere, but I don't remember seeing
1: a tree that is
0: like
1: standing as vertically straight as something. they are able to climb it like that. That's strange, but of course in Morocco it's not strange, Kavi. So that's Morocco for you, and the goods coming in from Morocco. Let me do this one. We are talking about the hippos that shut down traffic in Uganda. Come on, the hippos that shut down traffic in Uganda. Near some national parks in Uganda, hippos occasionally wander onto roads at night, bringing traffic to a standstill. And drivers have learned that when a hippo decides to take a stroll, the only sensible thing to do is wait. They are the owners of the road. And you gotta, you know what, which animal we can equate to this? And Ninchino. Ninchino and those headsmen will take care of them. Come on. When they hit our road, Kwame, you have to wait. As a driver, you have to wait until they cross the road. So, Kwame, some hippos can run faster than humans. Motorists know better than a honk or challenge them. You don't have to honk or challenge them. They'll be angry. And in Uganda, getting delayed by a hippo is just one of those stories you tell with a laugh. So, I mean, how would that be if you get to work late and then always you are given the same story? I mean, your boss will understand. The hippos were again on the road. Come in, maybe the last one before I take leave of you this morning. We're talking about the monkeys that steal from tourists in Zambia. And at Victoria Falls in Zambia, monkeys have become expert pickpockets. They snatch sunglasses, phones, snacks, and even handbags from unsuspecting visitors. Some tourists have learned the hard way that if you are eating a banana near these monkeys, you are practically inviting them to lunch. Local guides often warn visitors, watch your belongings. The monkeys are professionals. Kavi, another note, hit a wrap on 120 seconds around the globe, where we bring you details of fascinating events and places from elsewhere or from around the globe, all under 2 minutes. Hit a wrap.
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Charles, my colleague Charles, are coming through with a back and forth 120 seconds around the globe. You're still live here on Class 91.3 FM. Keep your messages coming on all the issues we're discussing here. I'll be so glad to hear from you. It's now time to celebrate some wonderful people.

0: celebration of Sally on Class 91.3 FM. Today's a bevy of some very notable people. This one I know is very connected to Doc. Doc, today's Delay's birthday. Delay. Today's her birthday.
1: Baba Delay.
0: Okay, I've seen conflicting.
1: That is something today, right?
0: I've seen conflicting ages as far as she's concerned.
1: Okay,
0: all other years.
1: Yeah.
0: She was born on this day in 1982, so she's supposed to be 44. But I've seen all kinds of stories over the years that she's older, she's younger. So maybe this is the official one.
1: Are we going to have a home?
0: This is even 25. How is that nonsense? She's
1: that's a good one.
0: She was born on this day in 1982.
1: Happy birthday to her.
0: Happy birthday to her.
1: She's paid her due.
0: She's still paying. She's still paying. So happy birthday to her on this very, very, very special day. I'm sure her friends and family will make it up for her on Thursday. Let me also take the opportunity to celebrate a few friends. Stephen Owusu, you're celebrating your birthday. Happy birthday to you on this very special day. To you, Sedwi Tamaklu, you're also celebrating your birthday. Happy birthday to you. Mr. Kwame Champo, it's another 365. Happy birthday to you. Madam Esther Bashiru, you're also celebrating your birthday. Happy birthday to you. Mr. Franklin Owusu, you're celebrating another 365. Happy birthday to you. Ping and Kakra Dixon, today is another birthday. Happy birthday to you both. Mr. Nana Asari Odami. Mr. Isaac Baden. All of you celebrating your birthdays today. This very special day, the 25th day of June 2026. Happy belated to an old friend from primary school, Charles Okwekudako. You're also celebrating your birthday these days. You're domiciled in the United States. And from all your friends and family, they want to wish you a good one. First one says, good morning, Mr. Host. Today is my birthday. Wish me a happy birthday, and I wish myself a very happy birthday too. What long life. And you add amen. And this one is coming from you, Madam Bridget. So, Madam Bridget, happy, happy birthday to you. And this is from all of us here at Class 91.3 FM. And this one also says a glorious happy birthday to my dear sister, Mrs. Esther Wachi Ameko of Kumasi, wishing you good health and prosperity in Jesus' name. A glorious happy birthday also to Mr. Gerald Usuduku of ICGC Worship Center in Kpong. Almighty God grant you all your heart desires and bless your new age. This one is coming from Christian Ameko. You are also in Kpong.

0: even if you want to do it on the quiet, we still want to take the opportunity to celebrate you and say happy, happy, happy birthday to you. May the good Lord protect, guide you, bless you with a lot of money, good health, and all that you desire for the next 365 and counting. 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

0: of our fathers. We have come this far through peaceful coexistence, and together we have made progress, strengthened our democracy, and earned respect among nations. But the Ghana we want calls for renewed commitment and renewed values, integrity, discipline, responsibility, unity, and faith in one another. That's why His Excellency John Dramani Mahama invites all Ghanaians to join in the National Day of Prayer and Thanksgiving, a time to seek God's face and recommit ourselves to our nation's future. The theme for CIA is Resetting Our Values to Build the Ghana We Want. 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Come, let's stand together in faith, united for Ghana, the National Day of Prayer and Thanksgiving.
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30 thighs, some of the thighs are bigger than you and me. If all of them are competing on these same routes, no matter the level of investment that we make on the routes, it's only a matter of time before they will start wearing off again. It's only a matter of time before they'll start wearing off. Daytime, you see the tracks. Afternoon, you see the tracks. At night, you see the tracks. At dawn, you see the tracks. So we spend millions to construct a road. Within a year or two, the road is in a dilapidated state, and we still have to go and borrow money again to come and fix that same road. And it's not like we're doing a road with concrete anyway, especially the major highways, like Nkrumah did, that can last for about 50 years or 60 years. No. We are using bitumen. So at a very short rate, it gets bad. Why we are not intensifying this conversation, I do not seem to appreciate, and I do not seem to understand. The other issue I want to raise today has to do with a story on the front page of the Ghanaian Times, that the nation has recorded 15,290 new HIV infections, and that experts are calling for action. The full story is on page 12. You can grab a copy and read. We have a population of over 33 million, we are told right now. So if you see 15,290, you are not likely to twitch. But if you are relatively older, you remember all the adverts on Ghana television, especially about the use of condoms in managing these menaces. I always say that when I see figures like this in newspapers or online portals, a lot of people have not even gone to test, so they do not even know. These are the people who may have ended up in hospital for one or two reasons. They were checked, and now we know. The consequences of having many people being infected by this should not be lost on us. We are supposedly a rich country with all the minerals that we have, but we can't be spending a lot of money on healthcare alone. There are other areas that need help. So if you have so many people falling victim to this, government has to spend the little resources that they have to be importing all of these antiretroviral drugs. I saw these adverts on television, and it kind of like conscientized us in one way or the other about, you know, protection with sex and all of that. But the numbers appear to be rising. These days, I barely see anything. The last time I engaged someone from the Ghana AIDS Commission, there was the issue of funding. I know they get support every now and then from some international NGOs here and there. But at some point, once we've decided that we'll have a Ghana AIDS Commission, we should find a way of committing some funds to the activities. I don't know how much, but if there is a way some funds can find their way there, I am sure it will do all of us a world of good. But let's try and also stay away from trouble. If it's not on, it's not in. I'm sure we all do remember that campaign. And to me, it worked. And it worked very, very strongly. If there is a way we can support the Ghana AIDS Commission to deal with that, I am sure it will do all of us a world of good. Then the last thing I want to talk about is the issue to do with the tariffs. The other day I was doing a basic maths with one of our guests who came into the studio. And I said, okay, so if there is even a 4% increase, what that means is that if you are paying 100 Ghana cedis for 1 week, 1 month, 2 weeks, whatever, now you're going to be paying 104 Ghana cedis. You would argue that the 4 Ghana cedis is negligible. Some would say so, some would argue otherwise. But this is my thing. If we say that one of the reasons why we consistently increase the price of utilities is to help with management and is to help with sustainability and is to help with funding and all the excuses that we give, can we also have these service providers also upping their game? I think that is only fair. So, for example, if we are paying more for a particular service, then we should be getting the quality of service for which we are paying that amount of money for. I cannot be paying for water, for example, and then the whole month water flows through my tap once, and at the end of that 1 month they'll bring me a bill for me to pay. I cannot be paying and every now and then there are challenges with power tripping, the quality of the power. Yes, maybe these days it's relatively stable, but it can be better, because every now and then, of course, in line with our work, we keep on getting messages and calls from people. My area has gone off for a certain number of hours, a certain number of days, it is affecting my business, blah blah blah blah blah blah blah blah. So if people are being given all of these funds to help improve the conditions in that particular sector, it's only fair that

0: if we are paying more, then we demand more. We demand quality. It's only fair. And that the managers of those particular space should ensure that funding is used and is used rightly. We cannot just be paying because we have to pay or ECG needs to run. No. The services that should be provided should also be better. And you should be getting better every single time. I make reference to those of you who still use postpaid. And if you like the various computations on that paper, you would see, if you have noticed, that you pay for street lights on that paper. It is supposed to be some coins. But ask yourself, do you see the street lights working where you are? If we are paying for a service, we should be getting the service. It's as simple as that. Do you see the street lights? For those of you who drive at dawn and for those of you who drive at night, Accra is in total darkness. Yes, we are paying for it. We pay. It's not free. We pay for it. But what is the service like? So every time PURC comes up with an increase, yes, in our part of the world, things barely go down. But if things are also going up, then it should come with some level of support for all of us. That's all we're asking for. And I don't think that when we ask for these things, we're asking for too much. Well, the phone lines are activated. You can give me a call and share your thoughts with me. 0302-208080. 0302-208080. 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Hello, good morning.
1: Kwame, how are you?
0: And you are Kwame, yourself?
1: Oh, Charlie, how about you? Kwame, God bless you so much for having Ghana at heart. And I keep on praying for you every day.
0: Thank you.
1: That the good Lord will strengthen and keep you up.
0: Amen.
1: Because you even attend the President Church. I remember when. So, if you want to play fast, you can even be talking for the government every day so that you can also get some appointment.
0: We are in the same church, but we are in different branches.
1: Okay.
0: We are not in the same church as in like the same branch, no.
1: Okay. But you decided to go a way that many journalists are not going. I got a point. So that is what I admire about you. Come, you will see me one day.
0: I hear you, sir.
1: Next year, your birthday, I'll surprise you.
0: I hear you, sir.
1: Right, straight to the point. You see, I was in secondary school around 97, 98, when I rode from Kwando to Raura, Nkunya, Abotuasi was confronted under Rawlings regime. It was undertaken by a contractor from, I think, UK, called FMB. They constructed the road, one side first, and then it was open for motorists. Then they moved to the other side. So the question I keep on asking myself is that at the time when there was no more technology like that we have today, and roads were constructed in those days were very solid, how come that today that we have all the technology, you can mix concrete and it will dry up within 1 hour, that we are still having all these challenges? It's just because, Kwame, go ahead and read the Bible, Ecclesiastes chapter 10, verse 5. He said, I've seen something under the sun, a sort of error that arises from leaders. Fools are put in very high positions, while the wise occupy the low one. Kwame, God bless you.
0: God bless you too. Thank you very much for calling. Hello, good morning.
2: Hey, Kwame.
0: Papa.
1: You have my history, Papa.
0: Oh, I do, Pa. I do, Pa.
1: It was I completed at this school 78.
0: Wow.
1: And the day I took the train, we call it skipper. I was in Form 3. That was 76 there, but there was a tough match between Kotoko and us. And no, being a Kotoko supporter, I had to squeeze my way from school, went to came to Accra, boarded the sleeper train around 7:30 p.m. Then is it 6:37 o'clock or so? Then by 7 a.m. we were in Kumasi. And you know, those days to the open the stadium very early. Because also by 9 I was in the stadium. I was at the Kumasi Sports Stadium to watch Kotoko and half match. Now, on a more serious note, the road network very, very, very bad. Government, you see, during this day, people may think that you're against the government. No, you're not. It is what the citizens are feeling. The road that they are moving on, whereby transport cannot go to certain places, and they will need to pay extra. I get to my point. To cut a long story short, the road ministry should see to it, and then the transport ministry, Kwani, don't you think government has to invest more on the transport sector by importing similar commercial vehicles like what we have? These private people are using. Because that, there we can even do this 24-hour economy probably, because there are a lot of guys out there, they don't have to work, but they can drive. You understand me? So that the rush hours in the mornings and the evenings will be eradicated. Whereby people will pay more of the distance. Again, I sent you a message relative to I'm told PRC are saying that they are going to increase price of electricity and water. If water is being increased, I don't have problem with that. But electricity, no. Not at all. You cannot say that because of assigning economic difficulty. Is this man an NDC person or an MPP person? I mean,
0: okay. Well, thank you very much for your message. 0302-208080. Let others also get an opportunity. Hello, good morning.
2: Good morning, Kwame. How are you doing?
0: I'm doing well, Eben. Yourself?
2: Not bad at all.
0: Go ahead, my brother.
2: You see, let me start with this PURC thing. See, from generation upon generation, I don't think this PURC is serving its purpose. Because each and every time, the same reason they've been giving you, if no dollar to the city, it's about what? Management, is that not it? So the question is, which is which? Eh? We are in the country now. Eh? City to dollar. We are all seeing it. So, what is the essence of this increment? Why are we doing this to ourselves? Please, Mr. President, don't accept this increment by the PURC. Because we are fed up with their reasons each and every time given. We are fed up. And I also plead with what? The Road and Highway Minister and also the Transport, Honorable Nipe, please, I say you need to be proactive. And if possible, please, let's reconsider this railway because it will help. Up to now, that clueless and useless administration took over that they abolished your toll in this country. We are in power 18 months now, Honorable Buddha. The toll hasn't can look at this long truck from what? Burkina Faso, and he's been plying our road without paying any toll. And each and every time our roads what? Keep on what? Deteriorating. So let's reconsider this railway. It will help the nation.
0: Okay, Eben, you made your point. Thank you very much. 03-0220-8080. Hello, good morning.
3: Yes, good morning, Daniel. How are you?
0: I'm doing well. Your name and where you're calling from, please.
3: Yes, my name is James from Oshana.
0: Go ahead, sir.
3: Yeah, thank you for good work for Mother Ghana. What I want to suggest is that in this country, whereby we hear that year of road, and today, here we are complaining of our roads. what happened during that time, and the roads still are not fixed. We hear that a sky train and money was pumped into all those investments, those projects. Here we are today. We are complaining about transport. What I want to suggest, I want to ask the government is, our development agenda plan, what is it? Let us have it. So that today, if now that we are constructing express road to Kumasi, another government will come and abandon that project and go and take another project again. So let's have a policy. Now that we have a lot of people, NDC people in parliament, we have the power, we have the numbers to enact those policies. So nobody will come and change it. So that our national development agenda will have it. Everybody will have it. Every citizen will know that, oh, this is what we are doing. So that if a new government comes and they are going to divert, we will check them. Because if we want to leave the country in the hands of this party politics, we are the whole we are today. Now, coming to the assemblies, you see, I sometimes ask myself, so are they in the country? Are they in the town to see what is happening in the town? When you come to Ashama Township, my brother, you weep. Our shops, we keep opening our shops every day. So please, let's have the national development plan so that the work that we are doing now, a new government will come and then we can't hold anybody accountable.
0: Okay, your point has been made. Thank you very much. 7302208080. Hello, good morning.
4: Hello, good morning.
0: Yes, good morning. Your name and where you're calling from?
4: My name is Nirvana. I'm calling from Princeton.
0: Go ahead.
4: Okay, so what I want to say is that, so are they trying to pay the NLS tunnel? They can say that, so all these things should be paid for all this time. She's not giving anything. Hey.
0: I wish
4: you. Bye.
0: That's a more. 0302208080. Hello, good morning.
5: Call me good morning. I hope you are doing very well.
0: I'm doing well, sir. Your name, please.
5: My name is Big Ferry from Hajjah.
0: Go ahead, sir.
5: Please, I want to ask the railway ministry, who is in charge?
0: Well, these days it's been subsumed into transport, so we don't have a separate railway ministry like we used to have before.
5: So Mr. Abuja is not in charge of that side there.
0: Mr. Abuja is roads and highways, so transport will be Mr. Nipis purview.
5: The way Mr. Abuja is all over, at least we are seeing, if not for anything at all, a little, improvement. Can we also see what the railway ministry or whoever in charge, at least for nothing at all, use the camera, let's see where we just, I haven't seen any update from that side.
0: The thing is, nothing new is happening, so there's nothing new to show.
5: So why can't we just, let's just eliminate that so we can save some money for some other thing? If nothing is happening, there's somebody in charge. So if nothing is happening, why is the person taking money? Why are we paying it for with taxpayers' money? What? Oh, God. Good morning.
0: Hey, Asamo. 0302208080. Hello, good morning. Okay, I lost this caller, but you can also try 0302208080. We'll take some few more calls and then we move over to other issues. 0302208080. Give me a call and share those very strong thoughts with me. 0302208080. Or you can send me a message on WhatsApp on 0500-202-0500-202 and share those thoughts as well. Hello, good morning.
6: Hello, good morning.
0: Yes, good morning. Your name and where you're calling from?
6: My name is Seth. I'm calling from Adekojo.
0: Seth, yeah. Go ahead.
6: Yeah, Mr. Kwame, I asked the railway and the road matter this India. We have to do a proper work. As my last caller said that, who is in charge of the railway? We have to look at the person and ask him what is he doing in that direction. And then that will help us. We are leaving the sanitation matters too. You see, Tema West, I don't know all the money they are releasing to the assembly to take care of sanitation. I don't know how they are using it. Because the one in charge of sanitation, we are not seeing anything he's doing. These Abobo Yah people carry baller. They are not using the net to cover their if they are going, they read the bush, they carry the baller and throw it into the bush. There is no task force who will be arresting them. We have to look at this thing here. We are coming with something. If you will come, I will come to the studio and I will broadcast it. Thank you.
0: Thank you very much, Seth Inajekudu, for calling and sharing those very strong thoughts with us. 0302208080. We'll take two more calls and then we'll wrap up this segment of the show. So if you can squeeze in your call, we'll take it. 0302208080. 0302208080. Or reach us by phone on 05202. I'll take just two more calls and wrap up this segment of the show. 0302208080. 0302208080. Okay, hello, good morning.
7: Good morning, Kwame.
0: Yes, good morning. Your name and where you're calling from?
7: I'm calling from New Boy Town. My name is Richard. We know they did some reviews and all sorts. So they are kind of doing something to pull the efforts of the contractors themselves back. How can you tell me for eight? We are into, I think, 18 months or so into the year he came into power. Nothing better has been going through. Why? Because, the whole system are bad. They are bad. It's not portals. It is manhole times two. Everywhere. You cannot easily go anywhere without saying, well, let me drive to this place. Freely. No. It's either you go and use pickup or you use public transport. And this is the case, the public transport are not even working. They will charge you times two before you get to just in 1 year.
0: It's unfortunate, I know. I'll take a final caller and then we'll wrap up. Hello, good morning.
8: Hello, good morning.
0: Yes, good morning. Your name and where you're calling from?
8: Ama, calling from Apollonia.
0: Ama, go ahead.
8: Yeah, Kwame, seriously, this issue is very bad. The state of the roads, even in Apollonia here, is very bad. You can't even see the road. It's really bad. And I wonder what our politicians are thinking about it. Since we are postponing everything, even if people's lives are at stake, it's a very bad one.
0: It's most unfortunate, but it doesn't appear that much is happening in that area. Hello, good morning.
9: Hello, good morning. Jeremy.
0: Yes, good morning. Your name and where you're calling from?
9: Nixon. It's a long time.
0: Nixon, how are you? Yeah.
9: I'm fine, sir.
0: Fantastic. Go ahead.
9: Kwame, this time I would like to go local.
0: So you say whatever you want to say in English, I beg you.
9: Washington. I said, in Ghana. For the past this year, it is a year by my power. It should have a role in the tap. You're quite near. The gear is a development cost will be an municipal. You're a team cost will be area. We know a gear cost. Now, how many and a stronghold of NDC? We know the continent. Oh, we dear, no panic here, sir. You want to say, much, much, dear, okay, the Argentina, the dear, a baby bar, yet the Amaja. You look like a good one in church here. To go with Papa Sewa, she's a children, what in Chamami.
0: Massy. But your area is Washington. You are not supposed to have a problem. Ah, your area is Washington, New York, Lebanon. Charles, what again do they have there? They have Washington, they have New York, they have Lebanon. I don't know if they have Tokyo, they have Jerusalem, eh? So all of these places, they are developed. So if you have names like this on your community, maybe for the official, they think these places are already developed. That's why they don't mind you, because you don't have water. I came there about 4 weeks ago. Water, road, everything is bazaar, and that's right. I wonder whether you people queue to go and vote. Those of you around Zeno, New York, Washington, that's right. And I'm told it's been like that for years. It's not like a new thing. And there are a number of places within that same enclave that is also waterlogged. So now that the rains are also coming to another wahala. Anyway, let me take some of your messages that have come in before we extend these conversations. Just as in Tema Community 1, you say, Kwame, if you tell a lie, the threat will be ahead of you. You will definitely meet it one day. Year of roads and year of roads. Here we are. The roads have exposed us. Justice in Tema Committee 1. Just to say that again, we constructed some by hatch roads, some 2x4 roads, and we said they were roads. You see how the rains have washed all of them away. Good morning, Bra Kwame. Please, I want to know what is the basis of the increment of the electricity. I still don't get it. Beginning of this year, there has been some increases, and now again too. Our salaries have remained the same, but the utilities keep going up. How do we get money to pay? Well, yesterday I read the reasons for which they said they were increasing. They said CD to dollar, D and D, management, whatever. Some bogus 2x4, and it's like a template. They give us the same reason every time there's an increase.

0: every time there's an increase, it's the same reason. So it's like a template. They just release it when we are getting to a new quarter. Me, that's how I see it. This one is coming from Kofi in Hacho. You say, good morning, Kwame. I would like to ask, since the DVLA started collecting roadworthy, what have they been using the money for? At least they should show us the roadworthy money and what they use it for. Kofi, it's just like we pay money for street lights and we don't see anything. Good morning, Kwame. This is Anthony from Ashalaja. It's been a while. Yes, Tony, I hope you're doing well. Please come and see our roads. Tony, I know your road already. That's my area. I use it every now and then. I mean, the best you would get is from the entrance of Amasamine. That's the best you would get. Where the people have now virtually converted the place into a market. The road that would go into Amasamine, right at the junction. They have converted the place into a market. I don't know how that has happened. A road. The traders who used to sell by the roadside, they have taken over the road. I see that is not enough. The only measurable part of that stretch is when you go through where the police station is and then you connect to Abiyansi and then you possibly get to 3 junction. After 3 junction, what is there? It is not a road. All the way to Ashalaja. After 3 junction, what is there? It is not a road. And now that the rains are even coming, all the way through Dobro, Gono and Ayikuma and all of those communities, Charlie, you guys, they suffer. What is there? I don't even call it a road. In fact, it is not a road. So I know your problem, Anthony. I've discussed that stretch on this platform a number of times. You have an MC. I think he has disappeared. As for your MP, your people say they can't find him. His name is Sedema Peño. He was making a lot of noise because I used to come to your constituency a lot of what he would do to support. It looks like since you voted for him, he has completely disappeared. Good morning, Kwame. As you mentioned with the Kaswa Road, let me ask, must we wait for the place to get out of hand before we start looking for a solution? Kwame, when you go to Mobole and you see how people have started building, you would ask if there's an MP or there's an assembly. Kwame, whose duty is it to see how communities are structured? There's supposed to be a town planning team within every municipality or every district, but they've all gone on a commercial break. Kwame, keep up the good work. We appreciate that. Thank you. You say your name is Gloria. Okay, Gloria, thank you very much for your message. This one is coming from Josh. You say, please, I don't know the MP for Ashaman. Her road is in a very bad state. Your MP is Honorable Frank Nogwe. I think he's a 2-term or 3-term member of parliament. And it's Nogwe. Is he 2-term or a 3-term? He's not in his 3rd term. No comments. So Josh, now you know. So find him. His name is Ernest Nogwe. Find him and let's take it from there. Okay, so let me cross over to the phone lines and get to speak to lawyer Topra Abredunya Sakuku. He used to join us regularly. These days he's chopping money, so he has forgotten us. Council, good morning.
1: Good morning, Obakwari.
0: Council, you have dogged us.
1: Don't worry, things will get better.
0: I hear you. Council, help us appreciate what happened at the ECOWAS court yesterday. Is that the end of the game for former CJ Tokonu?
1: Okay, so let me take it from here. Since we need education, let me take it from here. If you come to Ghana, okay, the constitution of the Republic of Ghana identify only 2 courts in Ghana here. We have the superior courts and then we have the lower courts. So the superior court includes the Supreme Court, the Court of Appeal, the High Court, and then the Regional Tribunal. Then the lower court includes the Circuit Court, the District Court, then we have the Juvenile Court, then we have those courts, tribunals that can be set by the district. But then the tribunals, which is the district tribunal and then the regional tribunal, since we don't appoint people to occupy those positions, and it's absolute now. So we have 2 courts, the superior courts and then the lower courts. Ideally, if the matter goes to the Supreme Court of the Republic of Ghana, it ends there. Ideally, you can't take it anywhere again. So, Papande, let me throw light on this. If you remember, at the time that your people took over, the MPP took over, you remember Isofu Ton, those things. You see, all of them went to the international courts. But if you go to the international courts and then you come back to the Supreme Court for them to implement, they will tell you that no, they don't recognize the International Court, because the highest court in the Republic is the Supreme Court, and it is final. So you see, there is international laws that stipulate that if a matter affects you in a way of human rights, you can take it to the ECOWAS courts, the ICC, and those ones. You see, those ones are allowed, but it's up to the Supreme Court to adopt the decision coming from those courts. So let's come back to what happened. The ECOWAS court, as we are talking right now, have dismissed, that's what people say, have dismissed all the allegations by Madam. So it means it ends. ECOWAS court, where are you going to appeal? Are you going to say that there's a higher board or body which is higher than ECOWAS? It's not like the way we have Ghana, that when you go to the high court and then there's a problem, you appeal to the court of appeal. And then when you go to court of appeal, you have a problem, you go to the Supreme Court. And if you go to Supreme Court and then there is a decision, you go for review. And for the ECOWAS, it's once. You can just go and review the decision. And that is all.
0: Are you suggesting that she can't go anywhere else with us?
1: Oh, she can go, but I'm saying that...
0: Where?
1: Okay, if she thinks that what has happened borders on human rights, she can go for any other human rights bodies all over the world and then go. But the point still remains that if you go for that judgment, if you go and then there is judgment, who is going to implement that? That is the problem. Who implements it? And I have given you an example. Those Isophotons and other people, they got their judgment from international courts. The Supreme Court said no, they will not accept them in Ghana, because the Supreme Court is the highest court in Ghana. And for that matter, if a decision comes from there, it is final. So if you go, what is the end game? That is the problem that I'm talking about now. You can go to any other board, you can go to ICC and those things, but the point still remains that the Supreme Court has already taken a decision that those courts cannot come and coerce them. Ghana is a sovereign state. Ghana is a sovereign state. There is no sovereignty. It's a supreme power of the state over its citizens, all restrained by law. And if a state is a sovereign, other states cannot coerce that state. Just that Ghana is a signatory to the ECOWAS court, there's no problem. But the Supreme Court is saying that they are the highest body in terms of adjudication in Ghana.
0: Are you that saying? That's saying that, for example, if the ruling had gone in favor of Madame Tokonu yesterday, it would not have been binding?
1: So you mean the President of the Republic of Ghana will say that now Tokonu is the Chief Justice of the Republic of Ghana? It will not happen.
0: Why?
1: Okay. Ghana is a sovereign state.
0: Yes, we know, but we are also connected to ECOWAS, correct?
1: No. Check the constitution, Article 1 of the constitution. It says this constitution shall be the supreme law of Ghana. This constitution shall be the supreme law of Ghana. I hope you understand. And if you go to the Article 2, it says if there is any law or an action of a person which is inconsistent with the constitution, then if you go to Supreme Court, this is you go to ECOWAS court. It says if the action, the omission, or there is a law, or there is a custom which is inconsistent with the constitution, he says you go to the Supreme Court for interpretation. He says you go to ECOWAS. So Ghana is a sovereign state. So you can't go and take decision there to come and force the president to implement. No, it doesn't work that way.
0: Councillor, are you saying that there are cases that cannot go beyond our jurisdiction which the president may be bound by?
1: And who is going to do the implementation? Who is going to force the president to implement? I am asking you, who is going to force the president to implement those decisions? So imagine that the ECOWAS court suddenly said that Madam Tokonu was not rightfully removed, and for that matter, she should come back. And who is going to do that implementation? Who is going to open the office for her to go and work there? Who is going to pay her salaries? Is it ECOWAS court that is going to pay the salaries? And if the president refuses, what can the ECOWAS court do? Do the ECOWAS court have the power to remove the President of the Republic of Ghana from office? Well, these are the questions that we should be asking. Do the ECOWAS court have the power to remove the President of the Republic of Ghana? Go ahead and check the constitution. The constitution says that for you to be a President of the Republic of Ghana, okay, you should be age 40. You should be a person of sound mind. You should be voted for. You should be a registered voter. is the people of the Republic of Ghana who voted their president to be in that office. Ghana practiced a presidential system of government. Here, we vote for one person who becomes the head of state, the head of government, and the commander-in-chief of the armed forces. And that person is voted into office for a fixed term of office.
0: Council, what about this relief that she was seeking with respect to the $10 million?
1: I don't understand your question. What's the question? Are you very clear?
0: Okay, so there was an issue of compensation with respect to she losing her job. If, for example, the ruling had gone in her favor, would we have found money for her?
1: Yes, that's what she's seeking to do. You see, if you are removed from office, okay, it is deemed like you never occupy that office. If you are removed from office, so whatever, you see, let me tell you, we have a principle called judicial independence. And judicial independence is the judiciary being free from any form of external control. So there were conditions put down to ensure judicial independence. And one of the strongest conditions is that if you are a judge of the Superior Court, you retire on your salaries. So imagine that she was not removed from office. She would have retired on her salaries. So imagine that she was being paid 50,000 Ghana cedis. On retirement, she would still be paid 50,000 Ghana cedis. If she was to be entitled to 20,000 for clothing and all, she would have retired on all of them. But then now, because she was removed from office, she's not entitled. She's not entitled to all those. So it is deemed like she never became a chief justice. So if she's going for compensation, then she wants the office or Ghana as a republic to compensate her for losing all those things. And that's why she went in for the compensation. So she's seeking to ask the ECOWAS court to urge the Republic of Ghana to pay her those entitlements that she will lose.
0: And that is for wrongful removal, correct?
1: Yes, that's for wrongful removal.
0: At this point, she's lost out on that as well, correct?
1: You know what?
0: She's lost out on that as well.
1: Yes, because all the relief that you seek to, in fact, ask the court to give you, and the court said, no, we cannot grant you those reliefs.
0: Okay. Is there any other thing she can do at this point?
1: But that's my point. To what extent can you go? My brother, if you go to those international courts, note, the international courts will not take decision without taking recourse to the Constitution of the Republic of Ghana. What is the Republic of Ghana Constitution saying? Is it that if you occupy an office, okay, as a superior court judge, you can be removed from office. That's what the Constitution says. You can be removed from office if you grossly misbehave, if you exhibit acts of incompetence, and then if there is infirmity, you cannot act. In fact, you have stroke and other things. You cannot be occupying that office. And the Constitution prescribes a way in which you can be removed from office. Can anybody in the Republic of Ghana say that the President of the Republic of Ghana did not follow the required procedure? Can we say that?
0: But that will be argued out in court, or?
1: But it was argued in Ghana, and she lost. She lost in Ghana. Does this thing have been argued? Was she not? Well, you see, the procedure says that, in fact, there should be a petition. Was there not a petition? There was a petition. The procedure again says that the petition should go to the President of the Republic of Ghana. Was it not there? It was there. Is it the President, in looking at it, to refer it to the Council of State? Did the President do that? Yes. The Council of State is supposed to check whether there is a prima facie case, whether there is any question to be answered. The Council of State said yes. In fact, it's only one person who abstained from the Council of State. And then the procedure stipulates that then, if there is a prima facie case against you, then there should be a committee, and that committee, there should be Superior Court Justice too. And three other people who are non-lawyers, who are non-parliamentarians, and who are not Council of State members. That's exactly what we got in the committee. There were five people. The committee invited her, she was listened, and then there was a verdict from the committee. This is the procedure outlined by the Constitution. So, what is the breach or the violation of the human rights? Where is it situated? Where is the violation situated? That's what I want to know. Where is the violation situated? Can somebody tell me that she wasn't given a hearing, or there was no petition, or the president did not receive any petition? For you to challenge what happened, then you should be able to have questions for all this, my brother.
0: The release that she was seeking for, and I'm going through all of them, about 10 here that I see. So, for example, when I look at relief number 2, a declaration that the panel instituted by the respondent herein being Ghana to investigate and determine the allegations of misconduct against the applicant was not constituted to guarantee its independence and impartiality, and as such has violated the applicant's human right to a fair hearing guaranteed by Article 7 of the African Charter on Human and People's Rights. Is that not a fair one to push?
1: My brother, the Constitution stipulates that the committee should be made up of 5 people. Okay? 2 of them should be Superior Court justices. You mean 2 people from the people that you were supervising? You know? 2 people from the same group that you were supervising. You were the Chief Justice. You were the head of the judiciary. 2 people coming from your quarters. How can you say that they are not independent? If Madam Tokolu saying that the judiciary in Ghana here is not independent, that's the question. But Bakwami, see, let's be critical on her. At the time that MPP was in government, people were raising questions that the judiciary was not independent. She said, the law is the law. Is that not what she said? And now she's claiming that the people that she was supervising when she was the Chief Justice are now not independent. That woman needs to be investigated.
0: Is that your understanding of what she's seeking for?
1: What is your understanding?
0: I'm not a lawyer. I won't convince myself.
1: She should be investigated because the committee is not independent. They said that the committee is not independent. You see, he said that committee is not independent. That's what she's saying. Look at it. He said the committee should be investigated on the basis that the committee is not independent. So the judgment that the committee brought is not fair, it's not just. That's what she's seeking to say. Read it well, read the text well.
0: She's
1: asking for natural justice. Natural justice, that's the grounds for natural justice. That those who sat on the case were not independent-minded people. And for that matter, the decision cannot be taken. She's seeking to say that the 5 people who sat on the matter have already decided the matter before even coming to sit on it. That's what she's supporting to say.
0: Constitution is very clear on who the 5 should be, but so for example, if there are, let's say, 20 judges that could have been selected from, what would go into the selection of a particular one?
1: That discretion is given to the President of the Republic of Ghana.
0: Is there a chance where the President could possibly go in for someone who could maybe go about the ruling in a certain way?
1: Are you suggesting that the...
0: No, I'm just asking. No, I'm not suggesting, I beg you.
1: If you ask that question, then you are saying that the judiciary in Ghana is not independent. That's what you are suggesting.
0: I'm only asking, I'm not suggesting.
1: The Superior Court are to serve the interests of the Republic of Ghana, and they are to administer justice fair, reasonable, and just. So if you say that the President can appoint people who can do his work, then you are suggesting that some people are not independent at the Supreme Court. That's what I'm saying. And that's exactly what the woman is saying, Madam Tokolo is saying. Should we take it that way?
0: Council, they are supposed to be independent. Are they independent?
1: No. They are not supposed. They are independent.
0: Are they independent?
1: Yes, they are independent. They are not supposed to be independent. That's what Madam Tokolo said. He said the law is the law. The time we were talking about the unanimous MC, she said the law is the law. If you are not able to argue your mind, that the judiciary is not independent. That's what he said. Why is she changing polls?
0: Kazo, I get the education, and I appreciate your time this morning. Thank you.
1: Thank you very much.
0: So that was Lawyer Tupra sharing his thoughts with us on these private issues. this law issue, that's why I've asked Saka to give me the law school fees. I'll use it for something else. Because if I speak to 10 lawyers, the same, so the sentence is the boy is going to school. If you speak to 10 lawyers, they'll give you 10 different interpretations. Meanwhile, when I take the paper, I saw the boy is going to school. I can't do this job. Let me do my academia stuff and continue with my education in other areas. Because, I mean, this thing, I can't wrap my head around it. Because let me call another lawyer on the same thing. That you call a third lawyer, something, a fourth lawyer. Meanwhile, the thing is the same.
2: Economics is also the same like that.
0: Yeah.
2: Economics.
0: No, but the
2: analysis.
0: Even
2: statistics. You can see the same.
0: You interpret the data.
2: Yeah, you interpret it differently. Even religion.
0: It's like 1+1 is 2.
2: Religion, even now religion.
0: In a different way.
2: You see black and white as a statement, and every pastor or Malam will give his own interpretation. So it's not only law.
0: But you people, you are another problem. Anyway, this morning I've been joined in the studio by two friends. My brother Saka has joined me this morning. It's been a while. He's been chasing money these days. I'm sure he's made some money. That's why
2: I haven't made a penny. Even once in the crowd, I haven't made it.
0: You are enjoying in Gambia. You are still enjoying in the opposition.
2: I said I haven't made it.
0: Don't mind me. I'm just pulling your legs. Rana Saka has joined me this morning. He speaks for the MPP as well. And I've also been joined by Dr. Stephen Saka. He is an NDC committee member. And congratulations on your graduation.
2: Congratulations.
0: With a PhD in what area?
3: The training and development.
0: General training or particular areas. Please get closer to the microphone.
3: They focus on decolonizing education.
2: Decolonizing. Okay.
0: So
2: it has to be about the syllables and how this cue our mind, our mentality into knowing certain things and not and going some other way.
0: Things like this.
2: It's a good topic.
3: Not particular teacher education.
2: It's a very good.
3: And you colonize our teachers.
2: Yeah.
3: And then they can sit down to the classroom as well.
2: It's true.
0: You have a lot of work to do. It looks like in our part of the world there are some people whose minds are on autopilot. Nothing will change it. So you have a lot of work.
2: I hope you just don't do it and come and sit down with it. It must have impact.
0: I'm sure you would love to teach.
2: It must have
0: at some
2: impact
0: point.
2: On our
0: that is if he has plans of doing so. I don't know. Yeah. Because these days, Charlie, people go to the school and they say the classroom doesn't pay. So they are done with
2: it. So you have all the PhD. I can't defend, some George and Co.
0: That is on the side.
2: Some George is my friend.
0: Maybe you take an opportunity in one of the institutions and I will take it from there.
2: We'll see.
0: Let's get into the issues right away. And this is also one of the issues that we're going to be looking at, the ECOWAS Court has dismissed all claims made by the former CJ against Ghana. We'll look at that, and then we'll also look at the minority in parliament raising issues or concerns.

0: Welcome back to, yeah, that's a Pepper Thing. First up, we've got Harrison wrapping his Dr. Pepper in a tiny quilt so it feels at home. Oh, how tender. That's a Pepper Thing! And over to Becca, who's whispering affirmations to her can.
1: You're sweet. You're unique. You're the best thing I ever poured over ice.
0: She swears it makes it taste better. It's not a science thing, but it's a Pepper Thing! Why do they all do it? All for that sweet, delicious, truly one-of-a-kind taste of Dr. Pepper. It's a Pepper Thing!
2: But the leader of the elements to that particular word. Acting in consultation with the Council of States. That's proponency the president did. Appoint a committee consisting of two Supreme Court justices, and we know the people who were constituted with respect to those particular case. Justice Gabriel Scott Powerman of the Supreme Court. There was Justice Samuel Kwame Adibu, Daniel Yardomilovu, former Auditor General, Major Flora Dalugo of the Ghana Armed Forces, and Professor James Sefe Jisa of the University of Ghana. So again, it's fair to say that the president did not do anything wrong.
3: No, but the president, you finish.
2: Let me finish.
3: There was a reason why she said these are not the independent.
2: The committee people. Appointed under clause 6 of this article shall inquire into the petition brought to them and recommend to the president whether the chief justice ought to be removed from office. So you recommend. All proceedings under this article shall be held in camera. And I remember there was back and forth on that. And the justice or chairman against whom the petition is made is entitled to be heard in his defense by himself or by a lawyer or other experts of his or her choice. But I see only his here. As if they never thought that it will be here at some point. The president shall, in each case, act in accordance with the recommendations of the committee. 10. Where a petition has been referred to the committee under this article, the president may, in the case of a chief justice, acting in accordance with the advice of the Council of States, by warrants signed by him, suspend the chief justice, and I recall that was done. In the case of any other, that one, we are not interested. I remember one of the things I asked when this issue came up, and again, help me, because I know you have some law background. When the recommendations are made, based on what I read, was it my understanding that even if the recommendations are read, the president could, for want of a better word, overrule? Okay, you are recommending that I sack so and so, but I disagree and I won't act. Is that a case in Ghana? Or once the recommendations are made, you go?
3: Well, I mean, yeah. Once they recommend...
2: You
3: have to follow the recommendation.
2: That's what I'm saying, even if the president disagrees.
3: Yes, I mean, unless, you mean that if they recommend, it's not like they suggest.
2: They are recommending that she must go.
3: Yes, she must go.
2: The president
3: do not have anything to say other than to follow the recommendation. If not, the president will be seen to be, ultra-virus. Is powers.
2: So again, help me, madam.
3: Because the constitution has mandated a certain route, and then you decided that, and then the constitution came out with a verdict, based on the end product of the process, says that the person should be fired. Then you say that, I'll wait.
2: Let me again play on this. Let me add this. So the president has a lawyer, Madame Marietta Brewer-Pom. So, for example, when this was made, the president cannot get advice from a lawyer. Anyway, a lawyer, for example, suggests, these people have made this recommendation, but maybe it doesn't. There's nothing that can be done, right?
3: Well, I mean, this is a very thorny issue. I think that, we haven't gotten there yet. We haven't seen a situation where recommendations have been refused by the president.
2: Okay.
3: But in committee of inquiries, for instance, the president can overrule some recommendations.
2: With the white paper
3: and all those. So, based on that, maybe, but I think that if the president wants to follow the law and want to be transparent with the people, because you have the constitution stipulate a certain route, a certain route that you have to follow, and at the end of it, there was a recommendation based on all the processes, then you just say that, despite going through all distance, I think that I will not agree. That would be strange.

0: to me. That was tricky. But you see, you heard about the grounds for her removal, for Madame Tokono's removal. If you look at it, about 3 grounds.
1: Yes, I read.
0: The first ground that you read was about the fact that
1: the unlawful expenditure from the funds.
0: Some expenditure. First of all, why did they come to the conclusion that this expenditure was unlawful? Listen.
1: You are suggesting there was no clear path on DMs and travel and
0: yes, there was no clear path.
2: How?
0: I'm telling you. I mean, that was the reason. So, tell us whether the
2: this matter is dead.
0: No, it's not dead. It's not dead. It's not
1: dead.
0: No. Yeah. But she. We are discussing the matter. So
1: the matter has come up. So you can look.
0: So I'm saying that. There was no any clear guidelines as to how that expenditure should be expended. So she was following tradition. Her predecessors were doing the same thing as she did. And for anybody to say that, oh, because you follow tradition, that is stated misbehavior, or you call it incompetent, I don't get it. Then they are also telling us that she uses her own the second one. Okay,
1: abuse of discretionary power.
0: Abuse of discretionary
1: power. The committee found that her handling of the transfer of one Mr. Baden, I think he was the one who was sent to transfer somewhere.
0: No, because the powers of the state
2: using her own.
0: No! Listen, the powers of the state mandate the chief justice as the chief administrator of the judiciary. And for that matter, her work cannot be questioned.
2: Your own letterhead.
0: Yeah, work cannot be. I'm not sure she used her own letterhead. This thing I haven't heard anywhere. That she uses her own letterhead. Which company of hers? Or house address or whatever? Or you see, if she uses a letterhead, it should be the letterhead of the Chief Justice.
1: The Chief Justice.
0: Yeah. So the Constitution has given her powers, and she exercised that powers. Then you come and say that she abused it. How did she abuse it? And then there was the third one.
1: Interference in judicial appointments.
0: Look at this.
1: That one I recall, when she nominated about 5 individuals.
0: No. She was recommending them to the president for appointment.
2: She wrote a letter here for.
0: She
2: wrote a letter.
0: Recommending. She was
1: that these 5
0: recommending
1: people.
0: Them.
1: Yeah.
0: For the president,
1: which was not the right way,
0: to the president for appointment,
1: which was not the right way.
0: I'm saying, she was recommending them to the president and subsequently to the judicial council. Maybe one would say that, it should have been the office of the chief justice, but that should have come from the judiciary. But for that one, maybe because she felt that, this is not official enough. I am recommending them to the president, but the judiciary will come out with confirmation or a different list. It doesn't matter. And what did the president? Did the president appoint the people based on the fact that the chief justice?
1: Not even one of them was conceived.
0: Yes.
1: So it means that new administration.
0: Yeah. So it means that it did not even work. Whatever that she even recommended did not even work. Ghana did not lose anything. So why do you base on that ground to say that she should go? I think that her rights have been violated. The ECOWAS court may use other reasons for that. And she was just asking for compensation. For violating her rights.
1: Compensation is not just though.
0: Just 10 million for violating her rights. Look, if she were to if she had retired from the Supreme Court, she would have gotten more than 10 million over her life period. Her life.
1: There's a dollar sign there, it's not CD. So.
0: Because she was retiring with her salary. And once you retire with your salary, do you know how long she will live? So it will be more than.
1: I don't know.
0: Or less than. You get the point. So it will be more than or less than 10 million. So I don't think that 10 million is so huge.
1: Million dollars.
0: Yeah, $1 million. I don't think that is so huge an amount that people should, have a problem with.
1: I don't mind 1% of the 10 million, but that's another conversation. Doc, let me hear you. You've listened to Saka speak and
3: Saka's monologue for all this while. Yeah. I haven't made a whiff, and I don't expect a whiff

0: It's not a monologue. I've been doing it with
1: you.
0: Yeah, so I've been engaging. So it's not a monologue.
1: The monologue.
0: How is it monologue?
2: It's like a no mind.
3: If you were ever in doubt that we as a country had sovereignty, this is a confirmation that we are indeed a sovereign country.
2: Because of the ruling from ECOWAS?
3: Absolutely.
2: How?
3: As a lawyer you spoke to said, all right? In Ghana, when a matter ends with the Supreme Court, that is it, finito. All right? So we're going to sit here and have ECOWAS impose a ruling on us. That is not going to happen. And this,
2: why do we have organizations like ICC?
0: Why do you sign to the charter? Let me flow of ECOWAS.
3: I've got a few things to talk to you about.
0: Or even Africa.
3: You see, there are three things I want to talk to in this particular matter. And the first one is that this is an absolute vindication of President John Dramani Mahama, that he followed Article 146 plus 6 to the hilt. All the I's were dotted and all the T's were crossed. Absolutely, absolutely. Of course. And the court approved of that. All right? And this is part of, this is, you know, the initial suspension and, of course, the substantive removal was all followed to the hilt. And I drove my heart to him. Point number two, this is a technical knockout to the CJ and her team of lawyers. How such astute lawyers did not know that this was dead on arrival baffles me. It was dead on arrival. And indeed, it was swept aside. Both the initial reprieve she was seeking and the substantive matters bordering on her dignity and her right to work and so on and so forth, all swept aside. Kwame, number three, zero CDs have come to her. $0 have come to her.
0: So you're happy?
3: Pressed. I'm not happy. Look, we're talking about somebody's man. We're talking about somebody's wife. We're talking about somebody's auntie. And so, look, this saddens my heart that we have to talk about it. It has to be talked about. Look, President Mahama swore to protect the public purse. Somebody was seeking $10 million. Kwame, change that to our currency. We're talking about billions of CDs, about 111 billion. What for? To line up somebody's pocket? No, that was frivolous. It was dead on arrival. The public purse has been protected. I listened to Saka made a couple of, you know, statements which I'll respond to as I sort of go along. Look, the case was absolutely demolished. Number one, due process was followed. Alright, as you said, petitions were made, prima facie case was established, the president forwarded it, prima facie case was established, a committee went into it, and she was removed. Finito. Done. Due process followed. No bias. She could not prove a case of bias. And I heard you interviewing the lawyer and say, look, how do we know that this was, oh, it was unbiased? Because you can't choose which lawyer, which would judge your point. Every judge on the Supreme Court is meant to be neutral. We accept that. Are they neutral? The juries are there. But yes, they are neutral. They're supposed to be.
2: Maybe you don't trust us, but you go ahead.
3: That is fine. Mm. The right to work. The court tied in. You see, the court tied in the fact that your role as a Chief Justice flows into your membership of the Supreme Court, the Court of Appeal, and the High Court. So if you've lost one, you can't keep the others. It's as simple as that. All right? As you said, there was no fair hearing. The court established that actually there was a fair hearing. Before the prima facie case was established, and afterwards she was given a fair hearing. The holding of information, she claimed that information was holding from her. She could not substantiate that. And they argued, actually, did she actually write to the president? They had no evidence of that, requesting that information. And the president denied it, they have no evidence of that. So, flat out. Right. But Kwame, this is a political show, so there's some political takeaways for me over here. And the first takeaway is accountability. Kwame, whoever you are in this country, it doesn't matter what position you occupy in this country, you are accountable to the Constitution. If it flout the rules, the law will deal with you. The law is the law, was a favorite mantra, and that is what has caught up with her. It's as simple as that.
2: Those on the other side argue, I won't say on the other side, so that it wouldn't become an MPP and NDC thing.
3: Indeed.
2: Those who disagree with this stance, see, and I'm sure you recall this, that the issues that were raised against her, I mean, if we're going to be basing it on, if like the bigger conversation on the political space in Ghana, we will sack maybe 80% or 90% of public officials in this country.
3: What?
2: Because I recall in the case involving the travel, for example, the figure was about $15,000, thereabouts, if I remember, $15,000. the things we hear at public accounts committee, then we will throw people into the
3: sea.
2: If I look at the second issue, this is my personal opinion. It's not like I am arguing with someone. This is my own personal opinion.
3: Yeah,
2: if I look at the second reason, for example, the bit with the transfer, were we not here just about a month or two ago, when the whole regional minister told us that people are sent to Siberia. And we are acting like we don't know this. I have known this since I was a child. Not today. That people are transferred because of issues at office. And who doesn't know this in Ghana? So if that is the reason... Yes, I know. I'm only looking at the bigger picture.
0: Yeah.
2: If that is one of the reasons why you fire somebody as high as a CJ, then... Kwame, about 80% of public
0: officers.
3: I get your point. Kwame, it's not about the amount, it's about the principle.
2: I get that. What I'm saying is that if it's about principle, then these principles have not worked for years in this country.
3: Is that the law is the law.
2: I get that as well.
0: And that is a malicious nature I was talking about.
3: Actually, this goes into my next point, which is propaganda.
2: By who?
3: By the MPP. When this matter came up, the MPP and their paratroopers swore propaganda. They cried from the rooftops.
2: That's...
3: This is a witch hunt. And the Saka made that same point here today, that this is a witch hunt.
2: So what would you just say to...
3: Saka can go to somebody's mind and tell us that they are vindictive. That was his...
2: Doc, what would you then say to the same political officials? If I could come in, what would you mean... Before this case got to that point, sat here in the studio, and these are powerful officials of the NDC calling for her removal. Would you then say that, then it was the party that kicked her out and they found a way to kick her out?
3: In the heat of political campaign and debate, and we always say that, look, we campaign in poetry and we govern in prose. Okay, in the heat of campaign, we make statements.
2: But you don't just say it in the heat of. So we come back to
0: answer. So you don't mean it.
2: You don't mean it, but you say it.
3: Are we saying the same thing about them then?
0: No, they're asking you a specific question. Answer that one.
3: I'm answering the Saka. I don't necessarily think so. Yes, we may have said that. But who knew? Did we force her to make those mistakes? We didn't.
0: These are not mistakes.
3: Of course, they are mistakes. If you pay attention to voters,
0: these are Trump up.
3: They're not Trump up. You yourself said it.
0: Oh.
3: 3 points, three things, three violations. All right, interfering with appointments, interfering with transfers, and of course, spending money on your child, which is not yours. It's not about the money. It's about the amount. It's about the principle. And in elsewhere in the world, it doesn't matter how much you take. The very fact that you pick a pen, which is not yours.
2: I don't think we are arguing from that standpoint. We are looking at, for me personally, I was looking at the gravity of the thing. So for example, as someone who grew up here, have lived here, have followed all that I've been reading about corruption related charges in this country, and some of them serving in, let's say, one administration and still landing jobs when their parties have come back to power, and I see a figure of $15,000, if I remember the figure number, $15,000 caused the removal of a CJ.
0: The threshold is so low.
2: No.
1: Don't allow.
0: The threshold is so low.
2: What I'm saying is that if I have paid attention to the public space over the years, even before I got into this space, and I hear of some of the figures, and next to nothing happens to these officials.
1: You have made that point. I'm saying that.
0: Why couldn't they even ask her to return?
1: Do you know the composition of the Council of State? Who are supposed to determine whether a prima facie
2: is I haven't said.
1: We have about former CJs.
2: That's why I'm saying.
1: We have former CJs.
0: And all of the former CJs use the same method.
1: Okay?
0: Those former CJs use the same method.
2: In conclave, I was not there. So I won't get in, or what they would have conceded in conclave, I won't want to go there. I am only looking at the findings.
1: No, don't look at it.
0: That's not the reason why the former CJ even abstained.
1: Don't look at it.
0: The former CJ,
1: my point.
0: No, you abstained.
2: Let
0: Doc land.
2: Let
0: Doc land.
2: Let
0: Doc land. she abstained and resigned subsequently because of this reason. This is frivolous.
3: She didn't give this reason.
0: Don't mind.
3: Report has indicated that position that this was done to the book and to the letter. All right. I also think that.

0: We need to praise our judicial, our attorney general, who fought a good fight. I mean, we were here in this country when attorney generals either failed to turn up or turn up with wishy-washy defences, and we lost money.
1: We lost money. Nobody defended his name more than
2: this party. He's not making reference to this party, Blackies.
3: He's generalising it.
1: Okay? But you said this particular he's not generalising. Kwame Adamu did better than all that you
3: want. Saka, let him land.
0: So, these guys need to be praised. And the very final one. Look, our what do you call it? Our Council of State. 30 out of 31 said she was wrong. Right? Listen, that means that the process was fair. The process was absolutely fair. And I think that that institution needs to be proud of themselves. Look, the NPP might argue that this case was not fair. She wasn't given a fair hearing. Of course she was given a fair hearing. She exhausted the domestic processes. She went to the High Court and to the Supreme Court.
1: So the cases are still there.
0: Okay, there might be, but the processes were almost exhausted. She was given that, afforded that. The court also says that, and we talked about invasion, that, you know, her privacy was invaded. The court says that it was lawful, it was appropriate, and it was necessary.
1: Look, we're talking about...
0: So, we would also say that, look, in this country, when you're in trouble, how high-ranking pastors come along, how high-ranking chiefs come along, and say, look, they can't refuse. Look, she was afforded the opportunity. I hear from high-ranking officials that a submission
3: privately
0: was made on her behalf. That, look, she will just walk away, and she can take all her benefits and walk away.
3: That's not what she wanted.
0: She
3: wanted a job.
1: She wasn't wrong.
0: So how are we then going to say
1: she wasn't wrong?
3: If she was convinced that she did nothing wrong, she will fight him. It's up to her.
1: That tells you that this is a woman of success.
0: And what she wanted says she was wrong. And that rests my case. But I can say to you that in we, as the NDC, accountability is what we want to do. We are looking to reset this country. All right? And I can assure you that if you take anything that has not belonged to you as a public official, you will face the full rigors of the law. It doesn't matter who appointed you.
3: Well, I remember asking lawyer Topra whether this can go any further.
0: And he said no. I'll say what he
3: looks
0: saying.
3: Pretty much like
0: it's dead.
3: It's the end of the road.
0: It's through the legal cul-de-sac. There's nowhere else to go.
1: For me, you were saying something that I
3: briefly, so that we can go on.
1: Yeah. For instance, you were saying that we are a sovereign nation, and then why...
3: As in the lawyer?
1: And then my brother,
0: My problem with these guys is that they think that we, those who are not lawyers, don't have common sense.
1: No, but you are saying you are not a lawyer. You are telling me you don't have common sense.
0: It is not everybody on the Council of State who should vote. That is an insult to the Council of State. Because they're not lawyers, they shouldn't vote. Who says that with your first degree, LLB, you are the only one who has sense?
1: No, but you're not getting the point. Where I was saying that it's not everybody within the Council of State who should vote is that if you look at the Constitution, it's silent on that. It just says the Council of State. But I'm saying
3: that... It didn't say the committee.
1: Please, let me talk. I'm saying that. You are using nonsense and all this. I haven't used those things. So I'm saying that if you want to know the minds of the framers of the Constitution, if you want to know the minds of the framers of the Constitution, at least you can look at the draft Constitution. And the draft Constitution specifies that it has to be the judicial committee of the Council of State. He brought it back. So I'm saying that what they were talking about, that we are a sovereign nation, the ECOWAS court cannot enforce any ruling on us, because look, we all know that we are a sovereign nation, but we signed to the charters of ECOWAS, and this has to do with the human. She was not acting for restoration. She was not acting to be restored as the Chief Justice. It was on the human right aspect of work. And she said that her human rights have been violated because of the wrongful removal. And she, So if at the end of the day the court had come to the conclusion that her human rights had been violated and that she is deserving of compensation, Ghana have no choice than to obey.
3: Okay.
1: Even though we are a sovereign nation.
3: Okay, so let's move on. He would also come back to say he would also want to respond to what he says.
1: Because if you violate it and you say that you won't enforce it, it means that
3: move on.
1: You are jettisoning
0: the charter
1: for which you have signed.
3: Your point has been made, thank you.
0: The other lawyer said something different.
3: Which other lawyer?
0: The one you spoke to, the one you interviewed, he said that in case of AC 14 or whatever we call them, the Supreme Court said no, it has nothing to do with that. There's no way.
1: Let's hear what you said.
0: The other lawyer said that.
1: He said what?
0: No, when you interviewed him,
1: he said what?
0: In the case of AC 14 and other companies who went international law, who went to international courts, and decisions were made, the Supreme Court refused to implement them. So it is not the case that if they have ruled in her favor,
1: Why did the Supreme Court refuse to?
0: I'm just.
1: It's because maybe we have not signed on to those ones.
0: One, again, as a layman.
1: No, we all know. We all know that.
0: We
1: all know. We all know that. But you see, you cannot violate what you have signed on to.
3: I get that. But again, we went back and forth on that. So let's move on. Let's move on. Let's move on and move to.
1: Tomorrow you yourself find yourself taking somebody there.
3: Let's move on. Thank you. Thank you for understanding. Let's move on and focus on the concerns raised by the minority in Parliament over Madam Sedna Tinu serving jail sentence in Ghana. Yesterday the Interior Minister responded to that. And I recall, must be about 5 or 6 days ago, when a member of Parliament for Ifia constituency, of course, Isaac Bwamanyamu, who himself is a lawyer, said that the government has a responsibility to uphold transparency, accountability, and good governance by producing the public with accurate information on the matter. Quote, if the government fails to provide as we have requested, we would use all the available tools to make those inquiries. So the Minister for the Interior should maybe ask these questions and come to provide us with answers. So yesterday he held a presser. The story that had been making around that she was under house arrest, she was in a house somewhere, and all of those comments that have been made, that is not the case, and that she's actually serving a jail in a prison.
1: Which prison?
0: All right. Can I start this time, Ron?
3: You want an answer from me?
1: You already asked him.
3: I wasn't.
1: This is a cock and bull story.
3: No. If I was there, that would have been my question.
1: Yeah.
3: Where?
1: Unless
3: maybe there are some reason why her location cannot be revealed.
1: How? There's no security.
3: Unless.
1: There is nothing security about this matter.
3: Okay, start this one. Start this one.
0: We are a democracy. Mm. We are seeking to be a transparent and accountable democracy.
3: Mm.
0: We are not talking about shielding Sedinam Tamakolo here.
3: Mm.
0: We are talking about a woman who has returned to this country through our efforts as a party to come and serve her term. She's serving her term. All right. Yes, indeed. Parliament, the Oversight Committee of Parliament had the right to want to know, as part of a democracy. It's a fair question you're asking. Yeah, that we want to know where she is. It's a fair question. We're a transparent democracy, and I'm sure that at the appropriate time, you would know.
1: When is the appropriate time?
0: But listen, I do not know the security matters concerned in this matter. But if you ask me, Kwame, in
1: this matter has no security implication in any way.
0: I can heckle, you know. Saka, look, if you ask me.
3: No, what is the security implication about this?
0: If you ask me personally, okay, do I want to go to the prison and further dehumanize prisoners by watching them as if they're in a zoo? I don't want to do that. That's from my personal point of view. So where a prisoner serves from my point of view makes no benefit whatsoever to me. All right, but of course, I give them that as part of the Oversight Parliamentary Committee, it is their right to want to know where Sedinam is. Otherwise, of course, that would mean that people might be serving time at home or in hospitals and so on. And we do know this happens in some countries. But I can assure you that at the appropriate time, when security matters and all other matters permit, we would know where she is. But like I said to you, I don't want to go and see anybody caged or incarcerated.
1: No,
0: they are not in a zoo. But Kwame, you see, what it does is that it is exposes the hypocrisy of the MPP. We are talking about a woman who is said to have caused financial loss to the tune of 90 million

0: cities. Kwame, yet we know that under their rule, Kwame, gargantuan amounts of money by their appointees were swept aside, never investigated, not even investigated, let alone tried. Kwame, the difference between the NPP and the NDC is like day and night. It is clear. When we are in power, Kwame, we pursue our own. You know, Abugapele, what happened to him? He was our own. He was a sitting parliamentarian, Jada. He was jailed under our watch. Ask them, when something happens under their watch, Kwame, before the investigations even conclude, they clear them. They don't even wait. Kwame, what happened to the $300 million in the Special Initiative Project? $54 million of that money was used to buy ambulances by a company that was formed days before they were so soft to do it. I said that was not enough. $34.9 million was further given them to go and maintain as maintenance for those ambulances. Nobody was ever brought to book. It wasn't even investigated. The money under the mattress wasn't investigated.
1: Why?
0: It was clear before the executive has stepped in and said it was clear. The executive has, so were you expecting the OSP to clear somebody after Nana has said she had no case to answer? Absolutely not. What happened to Japan royalties? Did we see any prosecution? Look, we are talking about a woman who has come back to Surbiton, but for 90 million loss to the state. But Kwame, the minister under whose watch our economy was decimated and called junk, the one who superintended the junk status of our economy, is now a fugitive from justice. Those are not my words, those are the OSP's words, a fugitive from justice. Kwame, $336 million was sunk into a hole that is now causing malaria to our children.
2: Where?
0: Katibla. It's a hole, isn't it?
2: I didn't know you were making reference to that.
0: What I'm making. Yeah. Has he answered for it? The stinking SML deal, 1.4 billion cedis, he's hiding in America. Ferdinand is here to answer his case. Tell them the same enthusiasm with which
1: her sentence was
0: the same enthusiasm with which you are pursuing this case, pursue the same with your cronies, alright, and bring them to book. Bring back Ken Oforiatta and let him come and answer. Otherwise it's a block and a permanent stain on your party and will remain in the footprints of our history. That a finance minister now wants a green card. A whole finance minister green card. What for? Because he's a fugitive. Kwame, we in the NDC hold our own to account. Let them hold their own to account. They are right in wanting to know where she is serving, and in due course, they will know where she's serving. But are they human to want to go and see her incarcerated? Of what benefit is it to them? I rest my case.
2: Saga.
1: Yeah, Kwame, thank you very much. I think my brother Stephen is just befuddling the issues. He's jumping everywhere, talking about reselling the power money and all manner of things. So it's even dilute the topic that we are discussing
0: now. Part of the accountability.
1: First of all, let's be very clear here. I have no doubt that the NDC is doing something fishy about this whole Sednatamakulo matter. I have no doubt in my mind that they are doing something fishy.
2: Do you know something that was said about
1: the minister? The point that you don't need to know which prison she is serving. The people of Ghana is more important than whatever parochial interests that you people have. This is a public interest matter. There is a criminal who ran away, to the U.S. under the MPP. Under the MPP, we started an extradition process of which the NDC has no choice but to follow. Now, the full extradition process that was started by the MPP, the criminal or the fugitive is back. I'm using the word, you know, criminal, because she has been convicted of a criminal offense and therefore a criminal who is supposed to serve 10-year sentence. You brought that person or that person surrendered himself, or you brought her under the extradition process. And then as the principle of transparency cannot tell you that let us even see the person. Let us know that the person is serving her sentence in a particular, just dispel the rumor.
2: So
1: dispel the thinking of the people that there's a smoke screen that is being used on the people of Ghana. Let the people know where she is. There is nothing security about it. Because in this country, even matters that are even more important than setting up or more politically exposed people, we normally know which prison they are taking them, and there has never been a matter of security concerns. Why all of a sudden this criminal dear, we have to talk about security concerns? Is somebody going to the prison to go and kill her? Why would anybody kill somebody for serving a term? What is so security about it that we cannot know? That's the reason why. You see, sometimes when there is lack of information or lack of information, the rumor mill take a life of its own. That's what he said. The rumor mill take a life of its own. We have heard some people like Franklin Kudu and Co say that, oh, she's been, you know, she's under house arrest. And then, do you know what the house arrest means? It means that she is in her house and her bodyguards. She's enjoying the comfort of her house with air conditioning and everything.
2: That's Mr. Franklin Kudu. He's on the cabinet.
1: Yeah. So what is the reality? If what Mr. Franklin Kudu is saying is a lie, what is the counter explanation?
2: So this was the response from the minister.
1: So the minister says what?
2: So quotes. Let me quote what the minister
1: said. No, the minister says she's in her own prison.
2: Oh, can I do that?
1: Yeah, do.
2: Okay. He says, quote, maybe in Ghana, we take telling people where somebody is serving lightly. Because in America and other countries, telling people this kind of high-profile person is here can even lead to the death of that person. So it is for safety. Then he goes on to add, trust us, she is serving her term. She is not in any private residence. She is with us. Was she not sentenced? She was. If she was sentenced, where would she be? You must be in prison custody. End of quote.
1: No, he hasn't given any evidence. He hasn't shown any. He hasn't said anything. It's even worse than if he had kept quiet. Oh, please. He should have even kept quiet. That would have given them more credibility than this wishy-washy thing that he did. I mean, he's my friend. He knows that. But I'm telling you, one, if people are saying that she's not in prison, you have to tell them exactly where she is. Sedenham is not more important than Chachuchiketa and Co. We knew where Chachuchiketa was. We knew where J.B. Dankwa was. We knew where almost everybody was. Even Rollins, when he was in the guy room, we knew where he was. Even that time, that was what we could even say that security concerns. There is no any criminal or anybody who has been incarcerated in this country that people don't know where the person is. And especially in this case, where there has been a generation of public interest as a result of the fact that this fugitive had run away from justice and it had to take years for her to come back. Then you come and tell us that, oh, she's serving, all that people are saying is that, oh, she's serving a prison. No any information, no better and further particulars, nothing. You just, you know, say that, oh, what people are saying is not true. That's all. And knowing what NDC can do,
2: I don't know what they can do.
1: What can they can do?
3: What can they
1: just
3: do?
1: Imagine if Senator
3: Blow
1: were to be an MPP person, they will tell you even the best. Look at Okudjato. Look at Okudjato. This is what we're talking about. Look at this is what we're talking about security.

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2: How do I create wealth? Three important keys that can help you to create wealth. First one is financial intelligence. Number two, investments. Number three, divine favor. Investment is what we are dealing with. Seven different kind of investments. First one is what? Human capital. You as an individual. Oprah Winfrey, $100 million a year just because she discovered an individual potential, ability to talk. And she transformed that talking into a skill, and that is all she does. Talk. And get others to talk. Her talk show is in over 260 countries. 260 countries. 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She's rich. You as an individual, there is a gift and a potential God has given you that you can develop to the place where you make a lot of money.

0: Number two, social capital has to do with how many people your life influences in your lifetime and the level of relationships and the networks that you build.
1: Dr. Ben Carson
0: was the head of neurosurgeon in the best hospital in the world, John Hopkins Hospital. Yeah, he was the head of neurosurgeon till he retired. So one of the most popular persons in America today, after retirement, he's making more money now than when he was working as a medical doctor. And how does he make his money? Number one, advertising. He's so popular, write a book. Only you will read it. So your social capital is your network of relationships. And sometimes God can just make you very wealthy in these first two places. Human capital, social capital. You have to be very careful. Not everybody will go into real estate or be very successful in the money market or very successful in the stock market or even be very successful in business. Sometimes you have to be careful how you follow people anyhow. So you can allow God to help you find your place where your money is hiding, where your money is what? Hiding in one of these places, social capital. Today, I want to talk about the third, business. What is business? Business is any organization involving commercial activity. When I say commercial activity, it involves buying and selling. Any activity that is embarked on by an organization that involves buying and selling is a business. Business is also defined as an organized effort and activity. The important thing about business is that it has to be an organized thing. Organized means it brings together people, resources, strategy, and plans to produce and sell a product for profit. Organized activity. And when you study the Bible, you see that you will not see the Bible talking directly about people, calling them business people. But when you study the lives of people, you will see a lot of people that were involved in business and that God blessed. In fact, when you study God's pronouncement of blessings, you will see that it is as if God is encouraging people to go more into business. And today that's what I want to try to do. That everybody here want to hope that a day is coming you can venture into one business or another. Some people are just looking at me wondering what is he talking about. In Genesis 24, we look at the life of Abraham, and we see that Abraham was a business person. He had thousands of livestock, and the purpose was not to eat them, to sell them. So he had employees who took care of these multitudes. Yeah, in fact, when Lot was arrested, many of you know the story when Lot was arrested. Abraham had to take 318 trained fighters from his house. That means the guy was a whole industry on his own. He was not working by himself. Look at what the Bible said about Abraham. And he said, I am Abraham's servant. The word servant here means employee. And the Lord has blessed my master mightily. And he has become great. And he has given him, he said, the Lord has given Abraham flocks, herds, silver, gold, men servants, maid servants, camels, and asses. Take your time and read this very carefully in today's context. When you study the Bible, you study it first to understand what it means in their time, and then you bring it to today's context. Amen? Because in their time, there were no cars. There were no articulators. Camels and asses did the work of articulators and trucks. They carried loads, heavy loads over long distances across the desert. So if you have a lot of camels, like having articulated trucks today, it was a commercial venture. Now, one time you see maid servants, it talks about employees. Maid servants, employees. The word employee is a new thing that came up recently in English. And remember, the Bible was not written in English. It was written in Hebrew. So God blessed Abraham with flocks, animals, plenty of it. Goats, sheep, in thousands. So it was a whole business to make money. And as if it's not the heads, that means a lot of cattle. Silver and gold, money. I see you blessed. I see you prosper. I see your business going forward. Let's read Genesis 26. We are very familiar with that. Genesis 26 from verse 12. Then Isaac sowed in that land. Isaac was also into

business, and his business was farming and animal husbandry. In fact, if you study the Bible, you realize that the predominant commercial activity in Bible days was agrarian, agriculture. Either farming or animal husbandry was the dominant, predominant commercial activity. So people do it large scale. Isaac sowed seed in that land, New King James, and reaped in the same year 100-fold, and the Lord blessed him. Isaac sowed crops and reaped. If you read from verse 1, you remember it was in a time of famine and hunger. So there was scarcity of food. And when there is scarcity of food, the demand goes up. Ultimately, the price goes up. Verse 13, the man began to what? Prosper as a result of his farming activity. That means he didn't just do a small farm like the size of this room. That would be for domestic use. But when you are talking about 50 acres of farms, that is not possible with one individual. You have to involve other people. You have to involve employees. The man began to prosper. What? How did he prosper? He was selling the produce of the famine. What he reaped in verse 12, he began to sell. And he was selling in a time of hunger. That means the price was higher. So God caused his crops to grow. God gave him ideas for irrigation that made him reap a lot. And he knew how to trade well. So he began to prosper and continued prospering. That means the process was ongoing. That means after harvesting, he planted again and harvested and sowed and planted again. It was not just a one-time thing. It was a lifetime thing until he became very prosperous. And his prosperity was because of his business, his commercial activity. Verse 14, he had possession of flocks. That means out as a result of the famine, he began to now buy flocks. In other words, buy assets. He began to buy flocks. He had possession of flocks and possession of herds and a great number of servants. So the Philistines envied him. I want us to look at one example in the New Testament, Luke chapter 5, from verse 2. We are very familiar with this story also. Peter was a fisherman. That's all we knew. But you study the life of these people carefully, you see that they were business people. Fishing was their business. And Peter did not have a small boat alone and was doing fishing. If you study this scripture, you'll see that Peter had people with him who were working with him in the fishing business. That means that the boat he had was probably not that small. And how many of you know today that fishing is a very big business, depending on the kind of fishing boat you have? You know, you can have a canoe or you can have a fishing boat that is like 5 times bigger than this church premise. 5 times. Hallelujah. And he saw 2 boats standing by the lake, but the fishermen had gone from them and were washing their nets. The fishermen, that means it was not Peter alone. That boat belonged to Peter. Verse 3. Then he got into one of the boats, which was Simon's, and asked him to put out a little from the land. And he sat down and taught the multitudes from the boats. Verse 4. When speaking, he said to Simon, launch out into the deep and let your nets for a catch. He said to who? He said to who? Simon, that is Peter. Peter's second name is Simon. He gave an instruction to one person. But listen to the response that Peter gave. But Simon answered and said to him, Master, we have toiled all night. That means how many were they? More than one at least. Yeah, so in Peter's boat, there was a lot of people. He was the owner of the fishing boat, but he had people who were probably employees working with him. So he was a business person. Because business is an organized activity of people and resources to generate a product that can be sold for profit. Said, we have toiled all night and caught nothing. Nevertheless, at your word, I will let down the net. And when they, that means more than one person, had done this, what did they do? They cast the nets where Jesus said they should cast it. And they caught a great number of fish and their nets was breaking. So they signaled their partner. That means that they even had business partners. They even had other people who are into the same kind of business. And partnership means I help you today, you help me tomorrow, isn't it? Today my boat is full. So let me help those other guys who also don't have anything. Let them come and catch. They signaled to their partners in the other boat to come and help them. And they came and filled both boats. That means Peter's own and the partner's own. So they began to sing. Before God could bless the man, he created space for God to bring the blessing
Peter had a business, so it was easy when Jesus stepped into the boat. So when you have a business, you are creating the environment for God to step in and do what? Bring the wealth. And bring the wealth. Amen. Let's read the last scripture. 2 Chronicles chapter 9 from verse 21. This scripture is talking about King Solomon. King Solomon was a very, very serious business person. One of the things he did a lot with the wisdom God gave him was he built a business. He built businesses. That's why he was the richest king, you know, in Israel. For the king's ships went to Tarshish. That is King Solomon's ships with the servants of Hiram. Once every 3 years, the merchant ships, though the ship that Solomon had were not royal ships. They were merchant ships. You know what's a merchant? They are big time traders who don't trade in small, petty products. It's the same word for an entrepreneur or a business person. For the merchant ships came bringing what? Gold, silver, ivory, apes, and monkeys. He was even trading animals. 22. So King Solomon surpassed all the kings of the earth in riches and wisdom. He passed all the kings that there because he went into entrepreneurship. He decided that I won't just be a king sitting on the throne, but I'll trade. I'll go into business. Verse 23. And all the kings of the earth sought the presence of Solomon to hear his wisdom. Another line of Solomon's business was that even the wisdom God gave him, he decided to trade with it. So he was offering consultancy to head of states all over the world. They come to him, he give you wisdom, and you pay. Praise God. It's not free. Any gift and ability God give you, you can develop it to the place where people won't just treat it cheap. That's what I mean by human capital. And the kings of the earth sought the presence of Solomon to hear his wisdom, which God had put in his heart. 24. Each man brought his present, articles of silver and gold, garments, armor, spices, horses, and mules. That means when you are coming to me, Solomon, you must come well. Come loaded. Because you are coming to get world-class consultancy. 25. So Solomon had 4,000 stalls for horses and chariots and 12,000 horsemen who he stationed in the chariot cities and with the king at Jerusalem. 26. So he reigned over all the kings from the river to the land of the Philistines as far as the border of Egypt. It is said that Solomon's kingdom was the biggest among the kings of Israel. He stretched the kingdom end to end, had money, powerful guy, and he made his money by understanding the concept of entrepreneurship and business. What is the purpose of business? Number one, to solve problems in society. The purpose of a business is to solve problems. Everywhere you see problem, there's a business opportunity there. Yeah, that means there are business opportunities all around that because every day there are problems. Every business organization is targeting one area of problem. Banking became a part of our society because people who have plenty of money were having problems how to keep it. Because robbers were raiding people's homes and taking everything away. Somebody saw an opportunity, said, you build a bank, bring your money there, it's safe. So banking solves problems. Hospitals are solving problems. They solve our health problems. One day, somebody saw a lot of filth in Accra, in Ghana, and he built a business to solve the problem of filth. Call it Zoom Lion. The man is rich today. Because he saw a problem nobody was willing to attend to. And everybody here under the sound of my voice, you to solve a particular problem. If you can find the problem God created you to solve, then you are a potential business person. Number two, improving living standards. So some businesses are created for luxury. That means problem has been solved, but some people have more money. They want it in a better package. So cars were manufactured to solve problem, but there are some that is not to solve problem. It's to give you comfort and luxury. To improve living standards. Somebody invented a microphone to help public speakers to speak and be heard. Yeah, but somebody has looked at the microphone. It's very inconveniencing. Long cable crossing your legs and every time. And then somebody said, what about a microphone that will not have any call? And then they improve on what is already existing. So businesses that are there today, but the purpose is to improve on what is already there to make living more comfortable. The purpose of business is not first money. The economy of the world is regulated by business organizations. That the reason why America remains the wealthiest nation is because of

the kind of business organizations that are there. The first company to $1 billion is in America, worldwide. It's called Apple. Apple was the first company to make $1 trillion. All the big companies, they are there. Yeah, and they create wealth, and the wealth exists in the system. So business organizations, one of the major purposes is to create wealth. So business is a serious thing. It's not just petty trading. I'll come to that. There's a difference between business and self-employment. Not every self-employed person is a business owner. Yeah, there are people who don't like working for people. They said, I don't like to be talked to anyhow. I want to work for myself. It's good. By working for yourself, you can just remain a petty trader, a one-man business owner. If your business can't operate in your absence, you are not a business owner. You are a petty trader. You are a self-employed person. The kinky seller by the roadside comes early morning, 6 a.m., make food available for bachelors. One bowl of kinky and fish and pepper. By 9 a.m., the kinky is finished. She counts her money and goes home, closed for the day. When she gets home, she counts how much did I get today. Then she gives out money, buy food, buy water, pay bills. And then the rest of the money, she buys corn. By the evening, they start working for the following day. That is not a business. I'm not saying it's bad. I'm just saying it is not a business. Because you see, that day that kinky seller is sick, and you are a bachelor, you go there, you won't get kinky, you'll be hungry. The day that kinky seller is sick, or his child is sick, or he has a problem, there will be no kinky there because the business thing is just about him. But there are other kinky traders in Ghana who are running a business with it because it has gone beyond one person. So there is a strategy for the business. There's a market survey to see how best to sell the kinky. What are people really looking for? How can this kinky be better than other kinky sellers? How can we attract certain particular line of customers? And how can we strategically position our kinky in different places within Accra? And how can we get more people to work with it so that kinky can be available most part of the day? So I want to say that you may be a plumber, you may be an electrician, you may be whatever. As long as it's operating on you alone, it's not yet a business organization. And the purpose of this teaching is to help you move away from just being a petty trader, move away from just being a self-employed person and become a business owner. To become what? A business owner. Because that is where the wealth is. Being self-employed won't give you much wealth. I mean, selling kinky by the roadside, you won't make much money. I can promise you that. It is just for hand-to-mouth. It is hand-to-mouth work. When you read the Bible, you see the people we just read about, it was individual little thing. I'm not saying your business cannot start small. Businesses can start small, but it must grow. And it's a process to grow in it. And that process does not involve prayer alone, please. It does not involve prayer alone. Now, for you to move your business from petty trading to a business organization, there are very important things that must be there. A business organization has an identity. Identity, that means a name, different from yours. As long as you keep telling your customers, I will do this, I will charge this, you are not a business owner. Business owners don't say, I will charge this or I will do this. And people can limit your commercial activity as long as it is you. But when you start saying things like, my company does it this way, my company doesn't do it like this, my company doesn't do this, you see, you know, even my family members cannot get me to do certain things. I tell them, our church doesn't allow this. I've moved myself out. But if I say I won't allow it, I'll be in trouble with a family member. Somebody thinks he's very close to me, so he wants to bend the rules. But as long as I can say, our church doesn't allow this. The policy of the church does not allow this. This is what the church wants us to do. So once I put the church in front, you see, you cannot deal with me directly. So give your business identity if you want it to be a business. Number two, a business plan. So for a seller, there has to be a plan to what he's doing. Now, if people don't eat kinky in the afternoon, then there must be a plan. What else can I sell? What else can I do with my time? You cannot close at 9 a.m. till the following morning. There's something else you could do. That's what the planning means. Planning involves how the people come into it. What kind of people come here to eat? What are the things they like? What are the things they don't like? There has to be a plan to what you do. Planning includes other things like

0: how you price your products. They know how many petty traders don't make money because they don't know how to charge. Companies, they give you a bill or invoice. Individuals, oh, I'll take 500. Oh, reduce it. Oh, it's too much. Reduce it. Oh, there's no money. Okay, bring fund. No, you need to sit down one day and ask yourself, when can I make more money? And make a plan. For some of you, it will involve bringing else somebody on board who knows how to charge. All he has to come and do in that company is to charge for you. And he knows how to convince people to buy at that or to pay for your services at that price. But some of you won't do it because it's my business. It's my business. It's my business. Businesses have a plan. They have a human resource plan. They have plan for everything. When do I need to employ people? When do I need to advertise a product? What is the best time to advertise a product? What advertising plans do I have? What is my marketing plan? How do I sell this product? How do I double profits this year? There has to be a plan. Business organizations have this. 3, business strategy. I won't talk much about that. Number 4, business organization. One of the important things I've said already about business is that it involves other people. It involves what? Other people. Because it's an organizational thing. Business, entrepreneurship is not a one-man activity. It's an organizational thing. So if you cannot build an organization, you can't run a big business. So your little plumbing work should grow into an organization. And it can. Independent of any one individual, I've said about that. Formality in transactions. Yeah. Business organizations are very formal. Yeah, this is company policy. That is it. Take it or leave it. This is how we do it. Sustainability and predictability. That means the owner is there or is not there. The business is working. Standardized operations. So this is what separates between a petty trader who is self-employed and a business owner. Keys to starting a business. Number 1, turn your skill into products that solve relevant problems. One of the important keys to starting a business is ask yourself, what am I good at doing? And how can I turn into a business? Solomon did that. Solomon said, I'm wise and I can give counsel and it's so outstanding. So let me make money with it. So there are many medical doctors who have built very big private hospitals just by the fact that they are very good doctors. They decided they will not work for anybody. They build great hospitals. That's what I mean. Individual gift. There are many good lawyers who have built law firms. There are good lawyers who work as employees for their lifetime till they die. When you hear of companies like KPMG, it's an accounting firm. It started with one accountant. You can be an accountant, a good one, who work as an employee for the rest of your life, or start an accounting firm. Time will not permit to tell you the stories of people. A company like Adidas, it started with a guy who was an athlete, and he didn't like the way the ground has been punishing his feet. So he went to talk to one shoemaker, who they can do something for him that can help him run. Out of that, little by little, he started doing it to sell to other colleague athletes. So Adidas is one of the biggest and richest sports organizations in the world. Microsoft is a company today that started with an individual, Bill Gates. He realized he was very good in developing a software. For your information, Bill Gates tried to sell this product to IBM and they refused to buy it. And thank God they did. It was when they refused to buy that he said, okay, then I'll try and develop it and sell it myself. Today, Microsoft is one of the biggest and the wealthiest business organizations in the world. So your individual gift as a person, whether you are a teacher, you can become an educationist and build schools, whatever you do here, you can build a business around what you do.
1: My dear listeners, thank you very much for tuning in to today's broadcast. My name is Reverend Henry Hubert, and I'll come your way again same time next week. I wish to invite as many of you who have not given your life to Jesus. I want to pray with you to give your life to Jesus, because life without Christ, if you want to give your life to Jesus, I want you to pray this prayer after me. Say, Lord Jesus, I thank you for dying on the cross to save me. I give you my whole life. Come into my life. Save me from all my sins. Make me a new person. I thank you, Jesus. Amen. If you pray this prayer, I want you to get back to me on my phone numbers. We want to hear from you, and we want to continue to pray with you. 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
1: Oh my, oh my. 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That's why His Excellency John Dramani Mahama invites all Ghanaians to join in the National Day of Prayer and Thanksgiving, a time to seek God's face and recommit ourselves to our nation's future. 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
3: Oh yeah, you're listening to the Capital's finest drive time host, Mr. Lion. Let's go, player.

0: ladies and gentlemen, we have to bring you trends.
1: Thankful for all he has done. Tell me I wanna have some fun. Instead of looking for the early morning, all your friends can make them come.
0: There's one, he's one artist that I always struggle to mention his name. Some people say Inyanya. Some people say Inyanya. What is the name?
2: His career.
0: Who killed his career?
2: You Ghanaian.
0: Oh, what did we do? What did we do to Mr. Oreo?
2: He just can't find love. And it didn't end well. And no, I don't know.
0: Oh, man, panasembium.
2: I think after he came to perform, it'll be a funeral. Was that National Theatre Conference?
0: She has some nice songs too.
2: Yeah. Lately he's been releasing, but
0: Matina the end as well. Well, it's time for us to go into the world of Trent. This one here says that, good afternoon. Please, I am a Fia Cash Out.
2: Okay.
0: And you are listening to us in Nungwis, Nungwa. Yeah. And I hope you guys are doing well. We're fine. I've been singing along to all of the jams. Great, great, great, great performance here in the studio. It's time for us to bring you Trent. No, I didn't ask.
2: The performance, who is performing? You?
0: Yeah. Oh, but you didn't feel
2: your voice like he.
0: Oh, no, no, you were enjoying it yourself, Enima. If I was sitting down.
2: Did you hear him sing?
0: Yeah, especially the time I was singing, Allow Me To.
2: You know, let the listener, so you were not singing, you were shouting.
0: No.
2: Allow Me To.
0: And I said, so did
2: you
0: see
2: that? I was like,
0: he. Remember part.
3: We talk good and we play too good.
4: It's buffet season. My name is Mr. Lion.
3: And my name is Irene Sarah Quaffo.
4: The class drive. The class drive. Yeah.
0: Okay.
2: Yes,
0: Rich Luda. Let me say good afternoon to Rich Luda. Yeah, on our WhatsApp says that the playlist is wild. Have you been dancing or you have been singing like me?
2: No one can do it like you do.
0: That's right.
2: Yeah, we all agree. From different perspectives.
0: Oh, you make it look like I sound horrible, but I have.
2: Okay, I was like, did you see me there?
0: Is it not this one, Limpopo?
2: So you agree?
0: No,
2: it wasn't Limpopo. Then you like songs. You gave it to us back to back.
0: Yeah, let me in the key be walk. Was it me hit high note? You get it?
2: Was that Mafiki Zolo?
0: Yeah. Sending my Chandi Mali.
2: I wish. But the South Africans qualified.
0: Hey.
2: After taking your...
0: Don't bring our sorrows here.
2: Why are you sorrowful?
0: Because what are they going to do
2: different
0: in the next
2: time? Different colors. One people. After taking Mexican names and all those hate, they still qualify.
0: Oh, wherever they are going, the bus will still stop there.
2: Hey.
0: Yeah. Good afternoon, Nana. Please, someone should call the fire service because Class FM is on some hot tunes and fire. You guys are making the show addictive. Crazy tunes. Big Fredo, thank you so much. That's the whole intention. Make it addictive like your... Okay, it's okay.
2: Like your who?
0: Let's move on.
2: No, like what?
0: I was going to say your favorite girlfriend, but I don't want to say that.
2: The Accra High Court has sentenced the managing editor of the Herald newspaper, Larry Dobre,

0: to 7 days imprisonment.
1: Days? Okay.
0: For contempt of court. Yes. So he was slapped with a sentence today after he was found guilty of disregarding an injunction order restraining publication against businessman Kevin Autry pending the final determination of a defamation suit. So okay, that's why this happened to him. Also, there's this pilot who traveled hundreds of miles to meet and rape a 12-year-old girl he met on Instagram. He traveled to meet and rape a 12-year-old. He's been jailed.
1: Nice.
0: Kwame Yeboah.
1: He's Ghanaian?
0: Yes. Kwame Yeboah. So he's 30 years. He first made contact with a child late last year. And initially, this girl told him she was 17. You see, and he traveled from his home in Reading to Wirral to Merseyside in February. And the Crown Prosecution Service said it would have been obvious to Yeboah, a UK national and British Airways employee, that the victim was a very young child. So Yeboah pleaded guilty to rape and sexual assault and was sentenced to 80 years and 4 months in jail. He was also given a 15-year restraining order. And Yeboah had been working for British Airways since 2023 as a first officer. That is according to his LinkedIn profile. But he also spent more than 17 years playing basketball and refereeing basketball at England. So after he first messaged the victim, the court heard Yeboah sent the girl intimate pictures of himself and the conversations became increasingly sexual. So he called her about twice a week, making her believe she was important to him and that he cared about her. A few months on from the first contact, Yeboah met the girl in person, drove her around before taking her to an isolated location and assaulted her three times. So the child later told police she struggled to process what was happening and felt. So a few days later, a friend of the victim told her mother what happened. It was reported to police and Yeboah was identified using the details he had given the child. So when arrested and interviewed, he answered no comments to all questions. So he pleaded guilty to 3 counts of rape of a girl under 13 and 1 count of sexual assault of a girl under 13. So the senior prosecutor said Kwame Yeboah would have known early on in his contact with this child that she was not the age she initially claimed to be. Sent images of herself in school uniform, and when he met her in person, he should have known she was a very young child. He added that Yeboah groomed the victim into believing she was in a relationship with someone who cared about her. In reality, he was an adult who abused his position, exploited her for his own sexual gratification. So this story has become a lesson to Yanom in Amanone especially, because this girl said she was 17, and sometimes with these kids, you can't really tell, because some of them really look it and act like it. But with this particular girl, they said he should have known, despite the girl saying that she's 17 when she wasn't. So now everything gone down the drain.
1: But really, Nyamutero, not a pilot, right? You are in the UK. You would have a certain amount of comfortability in terms of the life.
0: He's good. Basketball referee and
1: come on. So definitely you'd have a woman your age like you. What is it? Like, I want to know, is it a spirit? Is it backed by something? Is it just in discipline? What is it that makes some of these people living decent lives want to throw it all away for pleasure with underage girls? Like, what is it? What exactly
0: is it? Someone jumped into his defense saying the girl did say she was 17.
1: Come on, but you saw the girl.
0: That's what.
1: So if you see the girl and you see a 17-year-old girl, oh, God.
0: So just like that, everything he's worked so hard for, just like that.
1: Okay. Well, I believe in the fact that to every action, there's a consequence. You understand? So if he did that, then
0: three
1: he should
0: times.
1: Face the 4 rigors of the law. 8 years. You've just... And you will not come back the same. That's the thing.
0: No.
1: Oh, Uncle Yeboah. Why am you here? Ghanaian, eh? See, gentlemen out there doing the listening on this program, see, leave the kids alone. Leave them alone. See, as a man, do the fact that she says no, Krano, it should turn you off. Don't ever force yourself on a woman. The

0: the woman, say, me annoying, it should turn you off. Pack your things and go home.
1: Even if it's an adult.
0: Yes. They tell Charlie me today, I'm not in the mood. Go home, bro. Why you want day dead and force yourself, man? Go home. Or today, tomorrow, man.
1: And it was on the streets, an isolated
0: job. Wow, see. You don't have a room. You don't have
1: Charlie. Leave public.
0: I'm not even talking about your boy anymore. Oh, you understand? Okay. I'm not talking about your boy anymore. I'm just trying to talk to men in general. The type that would want to make some of Dandai. The type that would even want the type that would even want to go for their age mate but still want to force themselves on them and all. See, abandon those thoughts. As a man, let a woman give herself to you willingly. Go ahead and ask Ima. The way is nice. If Ima is describing it. If a woman gives herself to you willingly. Me, I am yet to experience it. But I believe the people that tell me that that is the best. You understand?
1: Hey, the Deputy Director General of the Narcotics Control Commission in charge of enforcement, control and elimination, Mr. Alexander Trumberma, has also been explaining how these days some students are openly selling cannabis-infused products to their colleagues on various campuses.
0: Ha.
1: So, this comment follows renewed concerns about drug use and trafficking among young people, particularly on the campuses of tertiary institutions. So, that's where they say the trade is becoming more common.
0: Mm.
1: And I think last week, Friday, when I was going home, that's where I saw the news that Narcotics Control Commission arrested 5 students of Central University over their alleged involvement in the production and sale of cannabis-infused products at a student event. So, management of Central University has since explained that it was engaging NACOC and the security agencies over their investigations. According to preliminary investigations, the students allegedly produced and sold cannabis-infused ice cream, sobolo, toffees, koshiani moko, while also dealing
0: in
1: the raw koshiani
0: moko.
1: Or maybe you boil it and use it to boil the egg. And yes, but then they are assisting with investigations. So Mr. Trumberma in a recent interview said some students were taking advantage of campus activities to market cannabis-infused products to their colleagues. And there's this Facebook friend of mine, Karen King. She went for Legon's. They recently did something, I've forgotten. And she said she left something, so she was going for it and then saw students in the dark actually ever blazing and doing their and she was calling to pay close attention to their words, because when they go on campuses you don't know what they do. And some came at her saying that she shouldn't be worried because most of them are not students of the school. And so I was like, that even makes it more dangerous.
0: How did they get access to those places?
1: Exactly. So it looks like it's a thing that's really happening. So he linked it to youthful exuberance, saying that because it's very difficult to understand why someone who is in the university who has gone there to go and learn law, engineering, marketing, name them, IT, the person decides to set up a stand during student activity time. And
0: to
1: what
0: sell
1: he
0: pua.
1: Or she is doing is not giving out books or flyers. Educationally related to other qualities, rather he or she decides to sell infused cannabis products. So he said one of the products being sold was the ice cream.
0: They have an ice cream?
1: Yes. So you go to that stand, you want to buy an ice cream, and that ice cream that you are buying is cannabis infused.
0: Hey.
1: He said, he also claimed that cannabis was being mixed into pepe, served with boiled eggs.
0: Yes,
1: that is sold by the roadside house or had cannabis infused in it. So asked whether the cannabis was mixed into the egg or the pepe, he said it was in the pepe. And the commission was increasingly concerned about the level of drug use and drug sales in tertiary institutions. So recent arrests had revealed a trend investigators did not initially expect. He said he had previously believed outsiders were responsible for bringing it to campuses, but ongoing investigations
0: are
1: involved in distributing them. So he described the trend as worrying and questioned why students pursuing higher education will choose to engage in the sale of narcotic substances. So investigations

0: on to establish where the students get it from, who is supplying them. Mm-hmm. They are going to uncover all those things. So public education remains the commission's first approach to tackling the problem. So, yes.
1: Hey, this is worrying. You know.
0: It's really worrying.
1: Abba. We all went to tertiary. We didn't go and do Koshianimeku and all of these things there.
0: Ice cream, toffee, and all of that. And they didn't have the other bowl to set up a stand.
1: Sure.
0: To sell it. So
1: when we're in school, we were doing, if we're doing stubborn things, it's about using.
0: Not taking eggs yet.
1: Using. Okay, no, that is tertiary. You don't need eggs yet. But using iron to cook spaghetti.
0: Tertiary, that's SS.
1: No. Tertiary, pressing iron. No, we'll burn our son. There, that's more gas.
0: So I had a one electric one.
1: And child, it's our
0: okay, it's okay.
1: Yeah, your
0: it's
1: DB.
0: It's okay. It's okay.
1: Use it to cook a what we call spaghetti. And sometimes
0: we did it.
1: Sometimes the heater. Socket.
0: Sometimes they use heater.
1: Sometimes the plug will melt inside the socket. Yes.
0: Yeah, I saw that in SS. It's true.
1: And all of that. These were the stubborn things that we're doing. Now we are grown. We have come to realize that these things are wrong. You understand? You could burn down the whole building.
0: Being
1: and all of that.
0: Stubborn in tertiary. Going to but class late. It. Going to class late.
1: Eh? Or not going at all. Friday classes suffered in our hands.
0: Or they give group assignments and you don't involve yourself.
1: Friday, you see that there are some days that some of your hostel mates, they don't have a class on Friday. But you there. Some one lecture be by 4, sir. The class be at 3 o'clock.
0: That's me this Saturday.
1: You get it. So, around that time, you see that Thursday evening, the boys start their holidays.
0: Oh.
1: Then they'll be playing football into the late.
0: Some even leave campus to go party.
1: You know, boys, we'll show them because it's now our class. These were the things that made school fun for us.
0: Because the animals.
1: So what did you chuha? Hey, Chimeko. Hey, my innovative pal. So well, this one, if you don't know you two, maybe you are not on campus. You just went to visit someone. And we went to the animals. And the animals are the same as queen.
0: Me, I'm hoping that they know their customers.
1: Oh, no.
0: So
1: no.
0: If
1: what
0: you are not
1: about?
0: Part, they'll give you a separate one. Or maybe there's a coded name for it. That's what I'm hoping for. Because imagine it's not good for someone's body.
1: You
0: like
1: know,
0: the system.
1: You know. Kobe. Then. I'm a best friend, my cousin BM, so, because you're in the code, you're do I'm a packet.
0: So I'm 4.
1: Mommy, there's 6.
0: And you'll drive off.
1: Because you're in my career, I'm going to be a car, I'm a cousin. And then, my own day.
0: Happy.
1: I can't
0: happy,
1: even
0: happy.
1: See my car for me to enter my car. What have I done?
0: Oh, no.
1: Oh,
0: but
1: God.
0: It's worrying.
1: Charlie, you guys need to calm down.
0: It's worrying. Well, Friday, July 3rd has been declared a public holiday. This is because Wednesday marks Republic Day, and following the government's decision that all public holidays that fall on midweek is going to move to Friday, and those that fall on weekends is going to move to Monday, the president, by executive instrument in accordance with Section 2 of the Public Holidays and Commemorative Day.
1: I wasn't reading that.
0: Yes, has therefore declared Friday, 3rd July, as a public holiday. And you should pay attention. He said I should be observed as such throughout the country. So he made this announcement in a press release, and I read. The general public is hereby informed that Wednesday, 1st July 2026 marks Republic Day, which is a public holiday. However, in view of the fact that 1st July falls on a Wednesday, His Excellency the President of the Republic of Ghana has, by executive instrument in accordance with Section 2 of the Public Holidays and Commemorative Day Act, as amended, declared Friday, 3rd July as public holiday, and it should be observed as such throughout the country. So yes, next week Friday, we outie. So in your home country, Lionel Richie was forced to cut short the opening night of his joint North American tour with Earth, Wind and Fire after falling ill on stage. Yes, in Minnesota. So the 77-year-old singer appeared unwell during his performance at the Grand Casino Arena, with videos shared on social media showing him sitting down multiple times while performing.

0: hits, including Dancing on the Ceiling. So he later told the audience he was feeling dizzy before joking when he laid down. And he briefly continued the set by sitting at a piano for 3 times before calling an intermission. The show did not resume. His band remained on stage for about 15 minutes before leaving, after which the saxophonist informed the audience that Richie was unable to continue, adding that further updates will follow. So we'll bring you updates on
1: speedy
0: that.
1: Recovery to
0: yes. If you go on X, there's a trending video of a child. You know, they have this festival. There's a fire festival, but usually with their festival, you see them perform stunts where sometimes they put fire all over themselves with no burns.
1: Which people are you talking about?
0: If you go to the northern side, but this story has to do with Salaga, because netizens are calling on police and authorities are being urged to investigate a potential case of child endangerment there, because there's a video of a young boy who was captured publicly demonstrating alleged knife resistant charms during the fire festival related event. And it's a very little boy, if you see the video. So people are calling on authorities to have a look into it. It's generated concern, particularly in the wake of a reported death of one guy, Shehu, that's his name. So he sustained fatal injuries while performing similar acts during the celebrations. He died in Savannah region after allegedly stabbing himself during an attempt to demonstrate spiritual powers at an event held as part of Salaga's annual fire
1: just like that.
0: Celebration. So this little boy, people are really worried.
1: So you get to Heaven's Gate. Gabriel is standing there with his book. Chief, what brought you here?
0: But then he didn't die instantly. He sustained critical injuries, was rushed to Salaga Government Hospital, and that's when he was pronounced dead. So for us to see this little boy being encouraged by an adult to also do some to us saying it's their culture and all of that, so...
1: I've always had this problem with, and it's one of the reasons I don't go to those areas. There are certain beaches here in Accra that when you go there, you are sitting there peacefully minding your business. Some guys will come and start in front of you and start chewing broken bottles.
0: Yay!
1: Have you seen them?
0: Yay!
1: So I was with my kid. We're just watching the scenery, you know? Then from nowhere, this gentleman just comes to stand in front of us, breaks a bottle and starts chewing. I'm like, Chief, there is a little boy here. This is
0: he
1: too
0: might want to try it.
1: No, this is too graphic for him.
0: Oh, that's
1: beyond
0: wrong.
1: Beyond he wanting. This is too graphic for him.
0: That's wrong.
1: Like, why? Even if it was just an adult sitting there, you need to make me understand this is what you want to do for me to say go ahead. Because what if I don't like that art? The fact that you can chew bottles does not mean you should chew it for me to see. I don't want to see it.
0: Marketing. You have to see it and then give him something small.
1: Come on, man. If you want to do something for me to give you money, do other things. Do other things. This is harmful to your health. Because mind you, you are not a robot. You are not part of Transformers, where you chew bottles and it will go and enter into your metallic areas. You have a stomach.
0: We've seen several videos of people trying to... Someone even put it in his box.
1: Man, I don't have a problem with your stand to do it. That's what you want to do. But if you see me, don't bring
0: you
1: that.
0: You can't stand to do it.
1: It's not
0: things.
1: Like I can't stand. I think that oninyo no said when you go hospital. I'm not running hospital. I don't have the time.
0: Oh God.
1: And especially not when I'm with a kid.
0: Well, there's also another video on X has to do with radio personality Mickey. So he broke down in tears and he's passionately pleaded with you Ghanaians to dedicate yourselves to fasting and prayers and also abstain from sexual relations in support of the Black Stars journey in the World
1: Who
0: Cup.
1: Who broke down in tears?
0: He's called Mickey.
1: Mickey?
0: Yeah.
1: Now, Mickey, why?
0: In his words, let's all put down our stomachs and fast and pray for the Black Stars until their last match. If you're a married man, avoid having intercourse with your wife until the final match. That's what he had.
1: People are playing their football.
0: He was crying. So in the
1: Mickey,
0: comment section, people are like, "Hey, be a senior man, Angie broken heart, oh baby."
1: And
0: so the tears is not actually for the fast.

0: interested.
1: Yeah.
0: It's a way for him to.
1: The boys are going to receive $100,000 per match.
0: They said don't scongo.
1: Put
0: your stomach down.
1: You want to collapse people that are marriages because of the black stars?
0: How many days left? How many months? How many days?
1: We're going until June 21st or 19th June.
0: Oh, and you're saying, hey, are you poker? Do it.
1: No, come on, man.
0: You can do it if you try.
1: Ask the ladies. They will tell you, if like, call Obewa right now and ask her.
0: They said
1: that sex in a marriage is a responsibility. You understand? You gotta do it and do it well and do it more.
0: Who said? The way you are. No, he said till the last.
1: He should fioko. What does he mean? You can tell us to pray for the black stars.
0: No,
1: we will.
0: No.
1: But when you tell married people,
0: stomach down.
1: I ain't doing it already. But married people, telling them that they should stop performing their duty, especially the husbands, because of Antoine Semenyo.
0: I think it's because they say some people believe that while fasting, you shouldn't even engage in sexual intercourse.
1: If you are married, it's not a big deal.
0: Maybe that's why he said that.
1: No. If you are married, that sexual intercourse is blessed by God. If you are married,
0: he said,
1: bad boy like Lois, and you are going around doing other things, that's when what you are doing, God will cane you. You get where I'm coming from.
0: For someone who comes from the heavens,
1: yeah,
0: allegedly.
1: What's allegedly? Well,
0: this thing he's saying, will it work? Will such a day?
1: It's a waste of absolute precious time.
0: Waste of time now.
1: No, it's a waste of time. I've told you people that God does not know. God plays.
0: You should see him.
1: If God played football, right? There were going to be other nations that were not even going to see the World Cup to win some. But God does not play football. This is the affairs of man.
0: He was weeping, not crying.
1: Put your mind to it.
0: And begging you guys.
1: Train for it. Be consistent. That is what will make you win the World Cup. You understand?
0: And
1: everything.
0: And
1: stop scumbling.
0: Well, moving on, spokesperson for the Safo Katanka family also held a press conference to brief you guys on the events that allegedly led to the shooting incident involving former MP Sarah Joa Safo. So according to him, the family received information about a coronation ceremony being organized to install a successor to their late father, despite an existing court injunction against such an event. So he stated that Joa Safo and some of her siblings were on their way to the venue to caution their brother against proceeding with a ceremony. And he also alleged that upon her arrival, she was confronted by armed men who deliberately opened fire on her vehicle, discharging more than 48 rounds in what he described as an attempt on her life. So that's what he also had to say about what happened.
1: Okay. Erajua Crunchy is standing by to bring you the bulletin update right here in just about some few seconds. She is going to be on radio bringing you all of that. So if you have some more stories, we have to shelve it for after.
0: Yes.
1: Erajua is done. God bless you, Mr. Lion. This is John Smith's mom. God bless you too, madam. Good day. Please play Shatawale Baby featuring DJ Virusky to Madam Evelyn Goku at Clagon NDC Junction, coming from Richard Goku, aka Penetrator. All right, Mr. Traitor, I'll try and play that Shatawale song for you.

0: to who is funny?
1: Oh, me, I will go for Mr. Ebu.
0: Why?
1: Sick of. Is this a sick of the English, you know? It make Mr. Ebu go global.
0: Okay.
1: You understand?
0: Okay.
1: So, as for Akrobat too, me, I be every guy, but I be watching movies where sometimes Sam be very but the main thing where make Mr. Ebu, how do you call it, Akrobat to come to the main limelight, you say, the real news where started to do with UTV.
0: But the real news,
1: he make it blow.
0: Bro, Nyabutre, the real news we they talk about, it be funny things they do, that be why he blow.
1: Yeah, so it be the English way they do for the real news inside, no? You understand? It's like say it go all three for the real news for the real news inside. I'm not sure it go get to where it reach right now. You understand? Mm-hmm. So for Mr. Ebu, no, stick up the English, my pidgin English and things, no. It make everybody, no matter what cry, you go understand the pidgin English, whichever way they talk them, you go understand them.
0: Okay, you understand your argument.
1: I thought it would be very funny. You understand? But because the tree, you know, make it go global.
0: I understand your
1: because
0: argument.
1: People for voter region self sometimes with the TV in Baka, where they show those account movies and things like they just watch the movie without understanding the what actually way they go on. But if they watch movie, they understand everything way it happen. It's the way the exact when they come.
0: Okay, point is well made. Thank you very much. For calling us on the class drive. The Ave Maria one.
2: Hey.
0: It is the mother that is feeding me with the videos. Hello, good evening. Yeah.
3: Adonai. And Penny Damem say, why your program be aligned? Are you busy? My friend number busy sir.
0: Ah, now what friend be 3 times you will say I am busy.
3: Minimum sir, I saw my friend be 3 times.
0: Uh-huh.
3: But what move say? Enko afu friend.
0: Oh yeah.
3: Ebu fi mi wo. Ani aki en popo. There was a wash and wear no.
0: Uh-huh.
3: O play popo wicked. And a popo should play the wicked. And yeah, you are doing so obesity satari no. Popo the catching is at wash and wear.
0: Yeah.
3: Into see up at sa wash.
0: Yeah.
3: It's why it's happened a popo. A coin or no question at Aren. O see so no question and Adam for Pibisano. No by no run by a popo fee.
0: The bono.
3: Lion, Ibu. Not no quay back crack a canoe. Not.
2: Hey.
0: Don't I thank you very much. Hey, you people, you are not voting for Acrobat too. Hey. Oh, which one two is Santo and Mr. Lebon? Who is Lebon?
2: Who
0: is Mr. Lebon?
2: Santo, so shaho, but Lebon,
0: I don't know Mr. Lebon.
2: Nah, I don't know.
0: Santo. By being Santo, I think that Akrobeto will beat Santo to some extent.
2: Santo, na no, yeah.
0: Yes, Santo, the
2: yeah.
0: Cow crap. Let us be funny, dear. I give it to Akrobeto. Good evening.
4: Yeah, good evening.
0: How are you, sir?
4: My name is Ugochukwu, calling from Ashama.
0: Okay, nice to have you here. Talk to me.
4: You know, based on the language bar across the world, I think that it didn't go that universal because of the local dialect usually uses. Because the only video I was here at the end of every match, you get to mention Manchester United, laugh. That's where I get the name. So, Mr. Ibu all day.
0: Okay, all right. Thank you very much. Mr. Ibu, all day for you.
5: Mama, me catch you. Me name say, ebe how? Me so, me catch say, me catch you. She say no, you di can. Me di can do as. E wo mwani adia, o de boami, e wo Ghana. And kunya me nu, jide, mama bruchira, then Mrs. Adi power bruchi. I am sorry. Say, I'm wo Ghana. Say na me rent ne, me name koto. My sorry, say, make a way at your back. You can say, make a way at your. You could only make a choice, say, to your Obama BR. I'll be your teacher. What?
2: What's going on there? Hey.
0: Charlie, imagine say who date you be a Ghana now. Wakosha brochure, then you write the person a letter and tell the person that why you're sorry, partner. Now when you say what Ghana, now who date you.

0: me. Yeah. And to mommy, you must say, oh, yeah, baby, what is on? You guys, Malta has joined the conversation, bro. Welcome. How are you?
1: I'm okay. Thank you very much.
0: So we decided to throw it back today.
1: Yeah.
0: And it's born out of the story of Mr. Abel's kid needing help and all of that. And I'm saying that that man is an icon. We need to celebrate him. But throughout the conversation, Akrobetu's name came up.
1: Yeah.
0: And I'm thinking that, listen, if you know Akrobetu's catalog, you followed him. He's one of the very funny people that we have in our movie industry. Yeah. So I decided to pit the two against each other. Mr. Ibu Akrobetu, to find out the funniest.
1: Yeah.
0: People are nobody has voted.
2: No one.
1: And I'm surprised.
2: Akrobetu.
1: I think for the most part, a lot of them don't know what it takes to be a comedian.
0: Mm.
1: They don't.
0: Mm.
1: I think a lot of them too are just exposed to the fact that Mr. Ibu has done a lot of movies.
0: Mm-hmm.
1: So by virtue of the number of movies he's made, then he's a comedian.
0: Mm.
1: He's an actor.
0: Yeah.
1: He has one trick he does,
0: mm-hmm.
1: which is to look stupid on the camera
0: and
1: act like he's out of sorts with everything. And he is in his element when he has Aki and Popo playing.
0: Mm-hmm.
1: You could tell he does one of those movies where he goes from one scenario to another scenario. When he's with Aki and Popo, that is when the comedic timing comes.
0: Yeah.
1: Simply because the kids are always more or less like naughty.
0: Mm-hmm.
1: And he acts like the damn dad who has to put them into check. But when you look at Akrobetu, bro, Akrobetu is a stage performer.
0: Hey,
1: Akrobetu is a speaker.
0: Akrobetu
1: is a comedian who knows how to hone the language to drop words. And most importantly, one thing he has that a lot of people are not aware of is the ability of the punchline.
0: Yes.
1: That is what separate.
2: Give us one you remember.
1: No, I mean, who knows tomorrow and all the jokes he's made about himself. You see, all the ways. Do you know what is so beautiful about it?
2: Mm-hmm.
1: A lot of people are saying, oh, his inability to communicate, to speak, that is what has kept him.
2: Language.
1: The only difference is Mr. Ibu had the fortune of making movies and making it big. Ghana, our industry has struggled.
0: Yeah.
1: So you won't even find any Nigerian you can compare Mr. Ibu to. But the fact remains, if you put Akrobetu on camera in a studio, the ability to just drop bars, punchlines, be funny.
0: What for a legend,
1: unscripted. What are you talking about? So much so that the guy is now a cultural phenomenon where when you are critiquing countries and sports, it is his clips that people pick up.
0: Yes.
1: He's now a meme where when you show his face looking at the camera, you know you are talking about comedy.
0: You know what's interesting? People tell me that, oh, he was not funny until he started this real news.
1: What are
0: you
1: talking
0: about?
1: But
0: the thing is that the real news that he's doing, it is the character he has that he brought into play.
1: Akrobetu was doing stage play with in Kumasi with Santo and
0: Do you know Akrobetu is
1: all those people?
0: You know Akrobetu is in Things We Do For Laugh. He was one of the policemen in Things We Do For Laughs.
1: I remember. And you know, if you were to compare him with UK actors right now, you would say Akrobetu is a bona fide stage actor.
0: Yeah.
1: He's a stage actor. So he
0: demanded.
1: What are you talking about?
2: He hasn't got one vote at all.
0: Oh, yeah.
1: It's because the people don't know what they are talking about.
2: Well, the point
1: they make that, oh, language barrier. No. Akrobetu was. See that acrylic paint thing that he did?
2: Yes!
1: Bro. The producers could have simply taken him through the rudiments of pronouncing the language, but he was himself. He butchered it and he became
0: what sold the brand.
1: It's a multi-year campaign. It's a multi-year campaign.
0: Let's make some more calls. 0302-208080. Good evening and welcome. Oh, it dropped. 0302-208080. This is the Class Drive Mission on it. We're taking time comparing two legends, Akrobetu and Mr. Ibu. Who is the funniest for you? Good evening and welcome.
3: Good evening, Anna.
0: Please, what's your name and where are you calling us from?
3: My name is Isaac from Cypher.
0: Fantastic. Nice to have you here.
3: Malto.
0: Talk to me.
3: Nana, Malto has said it all, but let's take Mr. Ibu. Mr. Ibu, you don't want to cry as with the ocean or banner of baby in 9 minutes, and that's in Cabo Mastre.
0: Now come to winning and swear, and
3: winning.
0: Okay, Yate, that's it. Thank you very much. Good evening. Hello.
4: Hello.
0: Good evening. How are you, sir?
4: I'm fine, sir. Good evening, sir.
0: Good evening. Can I know your name, where you're calling?

0: is from?
1: I'm Lars Day, calling from Fima Market.
2: Nice to have you here. Talk to me, Mr. Ibu or Akrobeto?
1: I will choose Mr. Ibu. Why I will choose Mr. Ibu? Because every time he added a film, he looks serious. No laughing. You are welcome.
2: Thank you very much for calling me. Say you are welcome. Hello, good evening.
3: Yeah, hello, good evening.
2: How are you doing?
3: Oh, very good, my brother.
2: Nice.
3: What about you?
2: I'm also fine. Thank you for asking.
3: Yeah.
2: Can I know your name, please?
3: Oh, why should I go not with Mr. Ibu? Mr. Ibu is outstanding. The appearance, the facial look, the body appearance, stage look, and very professional. And when sending the message across, from that jokes, you get a lot of message from it. You know, when acting is not only the making one laugh or enjoy yourself alone, but there is always a message around to let people know what actually is being performed, being acted by those artists. So, Mr. Ibu have that kind of practice, and he put it there for you to know. Like a case that he was a mechanic, and somebody brought a car, and bringing the car, you know, there was a fault. And at the point, because he didn't know how to fix it, he did what he could. The man said that, but still you can't fix the car. I said, but when you brought the car was not, it was pushed here. So if I can't fix it, push it back. That is it.
2: Thank you for sharing. Listen, I don't dispute the fact that Mr. Ibu is legendary. I don't at battle boy, but a hawker cranor.
4: Mato voted.
2: No, I mean the callers.
4: Oh.
2: Absolutely nobody.
4: Time and Sonia, maybe he'll get vote.
2: All right, let's talk about CompuGhana, okay? 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We have just about 14 more minutes to say bye-bye to all of you. We're still voting on Akrobeto or Mr. Ibu, who is the funniest. Good evening.
5: Good evening, sir.
2: How are you, sir?
5: I'm fine, sir.
2: Nice one. Can I know your name and where you're calling us from?
5: This is Joshua from Achimota.
2: Joe, Mr. Ibu or Akrobeto, how are you to go for you?
5: Hello.
2: Mr. Ibu or Akrobeto, how are you to go for you?
5: For movies, yeah, be Mr. Ibu.
2: Okay.
5: For movies, like, nobody they come close to Mr. Ibu. But I feel like a role.

0: I cover to be too much.
1: Hey!
0: I cover to be too much. You see the recent Polytank advert?
1: Uh-huh.
0: No, like, for over everything, I cover to be like,
1: Me that's it. Me
0: that's for it. Movies, they play like Wicked Uncle and things.
1: Me that's it. A lot of people on WhatsApp are making it look like, oh, Nana Krobe, to put the men for him, Bemukra, doing the Messi. Hey, Uncle Akrob. Who knows? The original. 0302-208080. Good evening.
2: Good evening.
1: How are you, sir?
2: Please, I'm fine. How are you, too?
1: Please, I'm fine, too. Can I know your name, where you're calling us from?
2: I'm Larry. Calling from Aguna Cedro.
1: Akrobe too, or Mr. Ibu?
2: Please, I'll go for Mr. Ibu, but I'll speak Fanti.
1: Speak Fanti, Kafanti, Miti Fanti.
2: Pocho, since I'm a kwama, Mr. Ibu in there, maybe me share Mr. Ibu, if him be a Mr. Ibu, or Wale, or baby, na Mr. Ibu, or Wale, a key in a popo. Now, and I don't know, Mr. Ibu went for a member, I mean, you know what I'm what
1: I know what
2: about.
1: You mean, yes.
2: Nti anaju no na mi se bu ofede oye juma no nti o so do ko ni ni nte fe na mo fro no akina popo o so wa so na de wo chu mo mu na mi se bu na do oye no in fact o too much se akrobato akrobato e ye di mo bi but amu de mi se bu ahead of akrobato.
1: Okay, all right, thank you very much. Your opinion is very much welcomed on the program. 0302-208080. Good evening and welcome.
3: Good evening.
1: How are you?
3: I'm fine.
1: Nice one. Can I please know your name and where you're calling us from?
3: I'm Lily from Oda Showman.
1: Okay, nice to have you on the show. Mr. Ibu or Akrobeto?
3: Akrobeto.
1: Ah! Finally! What do you like about Akrobeto?
3: I like this movie that he did, like Sibling to Comfort Tree, something like that. It gives me excited anytime I watch that movie. And he did this advert on one of the TV stations, and he was like, Daddy, what is the favorite food? What favorite food do you like?
1: Yeah,
3: he
1: was
3: like, Abitiani, so I was like, Daddy, tell me how to prepare it. And he was like, oh, change it to this way. I like that one. I like it
1: thank
3: so
1: you.
3: Much.
1: Thank you. At least Uncle Akrobe in your one record on the caller side. Yeah, the mouth of Kawala just said two against Mighty. And you, it dropped. Okay, three. Ah, Akrobe two has won. Okay, Louis, hold on to the course. Let me do messages. This one says he's funny. For his type of comedy, language is very key. His comedy is about wordplay. So if you don't understand, get Mr. Ibu. Has the language, facial expression, and even body language. If it were to be a Jaku, then the choice would have been very difficult. Jose from Ashale Buche brought us that one. Somebody has sent me a video of Akrobeto.
4: Hey, Jaku, what's

this video I'm watching like this, eh? If I'm playing it, you will not feel it. Do you know what he's doing? It looks like he's about to die, but he's checking if they are no fears away. You see, tell this man is very funny. You guys, don't worry. I'm sure that after this, you'll be seeing his clips on TikTok and all of that. Nana, where Akrobet to play his tough match, that is where Mr. Ibu is training. I don't even compare the two. Hey, I say, whoa. Good evening, Nana. There is this Mr. Ibu movie when he asked his son, Popo, to prepare a soup. And Popo added sugar to the soup. And Mr. Ibu asked him, is this soup or porridge? Mr. Ibu is the all-time goat. Good evening, Class FM. Nana, Sam Loco to Deo. Another legend. Good evening, Class FM. Nana Akrobetu cannot take it. Charlie, you people make a vex, Papa. Ah, let me refer you people from 2000 to 2005, Mr. Ibu Movies. Are you? Hi, Class. This is Kobe East texting from Tema. Bro, Mr. Ibu is the funniest. I watched one of his movies, eh? His friend was disabled, so he used him to collect money from people at the roadside. And one day, they went to a church, grabbed...

0: gathering and the pastor healed it. That's Mr. Ibu. That's the movie. Mr. Ibu movie. Yeah. Mr. Ibu got angry that he won't take the money again, so the pastor should return his friend to being a cripple. The pastor gave him tro-tro. Yes, I remember. That's the Mr. Ibu movie. This one here says, Lion, wait, oh, do you know Ghana Mam? Huh? That man is too funny. Who is Ghana Mam?
1: I don't know him.
0: I know that guy. The one you have said, that boy that says, what a bombshell.
1: No.
0: What a bombshell is not funny. No. Oh, that guy is not funny. What a bombshell. He's not funny. Ah, he's not funny. This one says, Mr. Ibu is funny. I watched Mr. Ibu in London. Okay. Do you guys remember Mark Angel and Emanuela from God's Grace? Oh, yes, I remember the two of them. But they are not in this league. Emanuela and Mark Angel. No, they are not in this. They can go and compare themselves to Oga Sabinus. Even that one, Sabinus will lash them. Yeah. Nana Marie is the late Mr. Ibu to Akrobeto. The late Mr. Ibu is the funniest. It came through from Afi, from Michelle Camp. Says that even the Real News, he and Funny Face started before Akrobeto took over. Akrobeto is only funny in Ghana. The late Mr. Ibu is the funniest. He was born with it. You can't take it away from him. We can never get Mr. Ibu again. Oh, never. Afi from Michelle Camp. Ibu's face is everything you need. How he stands, talks, even his posture will make you laugh before anything he will utter from his mouth. Nicholas from Ebri. Nana, I feel people are choosing Mr. Ibu because Wafa plays diverse roles aside the comedy roles. But for Mr. Ibu, almost all his movies, he is playing a comedian in there. Good afternoon, Nana. Ah, Akrobeto and Ibu pa. If you want the debate to be challenging and tough, how about Ibu and Osofia? Mr. Ibu, hands down. Faith from Spintex. You know, a lot of people too do not like Osofia. And yeah, do you like Osofia?
1: Not really.
0: A lot of people think Osofia is just okay. It's not. There is this man, the man that did Get Out of Here, Man, Francis Odega. Don't try that man. Good evening, Nana. Mi filiwu too. Greetings to Renee. Mi filiwu back on him. Mr. Ibu is the most funniest actor. Came through from Penetrator. Okay. Good afternoon, Nana. In fact, Akrobeto is a legend and really funny. But Mr. Ibu for me, said Jay from Ashoman Estate. This one says, sorry to the pilot. Next time he will be smart in life. Akrobeto is the funniest. Nana, good afternoon. And to my stunning Renee as well. Nana, please, where is Zeal? He's not in today.
1: It's raining.
0: Actually, the studio is not complete, yet the vibes is still burning and is driving me more crazy. Collins inside Legon says, Mr. Ibu all the way. Mr. Ibu is the funniest. Yes, Akrobeto is funny. And even on, he has taken over social media with his memes. But Mr. Ibu is very funny. Calvin Klein says, good evening, team. Mr. Ibu, any day. Eric from Amrahia says, greetings, fam. Nana, Mr. Ibu, hands down, followed Sam Loco before Akrobeto. Okay, followed by Sam Loco before Akrobeto. Mr. Ibu is the definition of funny. He's funny even when he's sleeping. Hey, more vibes. So, Nana, have you ever seen Mr. Ibu laugh in his movies before? But you will always see Akrobeto. Okay, but you will always laugh, son. Afi says that if it's Akrobeto for me, someone whose laughter has gone worldwide, or for Akrob. Stop, cry. Afi, please. He never started fun quick in that one. Yeah, the funny face thing was only on January 1. He, Akrobeto, will host the entire day with funny face and Nana.
1: I think they call it a day with the stars.
0: A day with the stars. That's when the funny face thing came in. KOJ, Mr. Ibu or Akrobeto?
2: Yeah, go for Ibu.
0: Hey. Why is everybody going for Ibua? Okay, let me do my last message and check out. Nana, it is Mr. Ibu because his role is to make people laugh in movies. Whilst Akrobeto is also funny, but he was not playing that role consistently in movies. Callers are choosing Mr. Ibu. Alright, anyways, well, we'll end it here. And then we'll be back again tomorrow to bring you the Freaky Funky Fantastic Friday edition of The Drive. My name, yes, and yes, more Freaky Funky Fantastic Friday. My name is Mr. Lion. I'm going to be back again tomorrow. Until then, Edgeman, by this time, I'm in my den.

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1: This is what the nation has been waiting for. Journalism that builds a better informed society. Journalism that is responsive to society's needs. Class News delivers accurate, creative and distinctive news with speed to listeners as they unfold, providing unparalleled perspectives to the stories that matter to you. 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

0: Hello, good evening. It's 5 p.m. Welcome to 505. For coming up this evening, minority in parliament rally trade unions, civil society organizations and consumers to demand full transparency in PURC announced increment in utility tariffs effective July 1, describing the announcement as betrayal of public trust.
1: Hold this government and the PURC accountable for every unjustified tariff increase imposed on the Ghanaian people. We call on all citizens, sites, trade associations and other colleagues on both sides of the aisle to demand transparent, fair and

0: evidence-based utility regulation.
1: We have details as the Tekon PRC calling for full disclosure on how they arrived at a 3.49% hike in electricity when cost of gas and power generation remains unchanged.
0: We ask, if the Ghana cedi depreciated by only 0.2% between quarters, how does this justify a 3.49% increase in electricity tariffs?
1: Also tonight on 505, Mesha South Member of Parliament questions the delay in former Maslok boss Sedna Tamaklu's transfer to prison custody.
2: We can categorically state that until yesterday, the 24th of June, Madam

0: and all those kind of things in the passing of sentence. So if you are not abreast with the provisions or the proceedings, you may not be able to pick and choose certain facts that have also been put in evidence to at least touch on the keyboards of the emotions of the judge, maybe to look kindly on you and leniently on you to give you probably the minimum sentence provided by law. And so because at least that window is there for the lawyer to put in a plea for mitigation and all that, if I were the judge, I would also grant it and get him to be very firm, firmly abreast with the proceedings, so that when that window of opportunity comes for him to make a case, he would be able to make a very sound case relying on some of the pieces of evidence that may have previously been put before the court at a time that he was not a lawyer in the matter.
1: But do you think that the reason given by lawyer Tachia is legitimate enough? Because of course he would have to study the case, and if yes, how many weeks or what is the duration for which can be given to him to study the case?
0: We have this nebulous term that we use in law, reasonable time. And what is called reasonable time would be conditioned by the case. It may be even conditioned by the volume of paperwork that have found themselves into the proceedings. And so, for instance, if a lot of documents were tendered and you have thousands of pages to read before you appreciate whatever went on, that would form a basis of how much time the court would be willing to give you to apprise yourself of the proceedings. If you have some few tens, or most probably some few units of papers to read, few pages, maybe a judge can say, look, 1 week in a circumstance, or even 3 days in a circumstance is enough for you to be fully abreast with the documents on record, and of course the evidence that were, or the testimony that was given during the trial. So it will all depend on the complexity of the matter, the volume of paperwork, and all those kind of things put together. A court will then look at it and say that, okay, we believe that the circumstance of the matter, a week or two may be reasonable time.
1: In case the court or the judge says no, what's the plan B, or what can be the plan B?
0: If the judge declines the offer, the request, if the judge declines the request, I'm wondering what avenue would be open to my learned senior to secure further delay in rendering the judgment.
1: Okay.
0: Because I've already told you that that's quite novel, because it's not even provided for in the summary trials. It's not even provided for in that. So this is just like going under the inherent jurisdiction, the equitable jurisdiction of the court, to just have a look at this as a lawyer, as a new lawyer in the matter, and then grant you some space to be abreast with the issues. And so if

0: the court refuses, I do not think that it would be a basis for an appeal. And it will also not be a basis for judicial review application. So I'm just wondering what plan B would be there for the news of my friend. But thankfully, on the 3rd of July, it's a holiday.
1: Yeah.
0: So probably if we go to court on the 4th to take a date, and the court says that, oh, I've given you 3 weeks, most probably that application may be rendered otios, because the time that may have come between the holiday period or the day for the date and the return date for the hearing of the application may have been enough for my learned friend to now read all the proceedings and to get himself well abreast with it. That is on the assumption that he has received the proceedings from the court.
1: I see. Well, counsel, thank you for your time this evening. So that's lawyer Alexander Aban, who's a private legal practitioner, also sharing his perspective on this particular matter. This is 505 on Class 91.3. Well, some of the stories. The Central East Police Command has reopened the Kaswa based Obatampa radio after the station was reportedly locked up by several hours following an alleged invasion by the Central Regional Chairman of the National Democratic Congress, Professor Richard Osedu, and the Municipality Executive for the Wutusenya East Municipality, Setsewono Banini. According to sources, the incident occurred earlier in the day when the two officials, accompanied by a group of individuals, allegedly entered the premises of the radio station and ordered all staff members to leave the building before locking up the facility. The invasion was reportedly taken over by the officials, described as the station's continuous criticism and negative portrayal of the NDC in the constituency. Fortunately, I have been joined on the phone by Professor Richard Osedu, who is the Central Regional Chairman of the NDC. Prof, good evening to you. I'm grateful for your time on 505. Prof, good evening to you. Prof, can you hear me?
2: Yeah, I can hear you.
1: Very well. Thank you. Thank you for your time. But I mean, many are asking, why the invasion into a radio station? What prompted that?
2: Thank you, my brother, and thanks for the time. Never believe it will sit down. That's not the case. It's a total fabrication and lie.
1: Tell us the truth.
2: So, for some time now, you've heard about this issue now called this thermophosphagiaris issue with regards to issue of relationship and this sexual issues.
1: Yeah.
2: I hope you have heard it.
1: Very well.
2: Okay. So, as a party, we have our internal mechanism of dealing with such issues when it arises. So, when that issue came to me as a chairman of the region, I quickly referred it to National to handle it, because Central Region has been handling this issue for a very long time. But we've not gotten any headway. That's why we refer the case to National. I think it has become a nationalistic by character.
1: Sure.
2: So, I ordered the constituency chairman just to keep quiet on it, as well as the MP. So you could see that none of them have spoken.
1: Yeah.
2: But there's this radio station at Senya, Otu Senya, East Kaswa, called Obatampa Radio, owned by one Howard Kumsin, former MP for Otu Senya. They have been running commentaries on this issue, putting a lot of falsehoods, creating anxiety, lies, and every day creating unnecessary and peddling falsehoods. So my MC for the area, Honorable Seth Banini, met them to discuss with them that is not the issue. But then they went on further to destroy the image of the MCE,

0: and added more issues to that of the current issue. I was driving yesterday in Accra when I had a TikTok message from a security couple telling me that the same Obatampa Radio has made a TikTok account that I am the cause of the sexual relationship between the MP and the chairman, and that I'm behind it. How can you put such an allegation on the original chairman, and that I'm behind all the problems in the region? Meanwhile, we don't have any problem in the central region, apart from Kaswa, where they themselves are creating the problem. So I decided today that I'll move to central region, because president is coming to central region for a 2-day program. So sure. I have to come and receive him. So on my way, I decided to call on my MC to lead me to the station, because I don't even know where the station is. So usually when you are going to a conference, you have to call your MP, you have to call your chairman. But because of the issue surrounding them, I couldn't go to them. And I went to the MC together with the NADMO director and the PA to the MC. To the MC. Mm-hmm. So we have four that went to the place. Our mission was simple: to meet management of how they have been concocting falsehood, which is affecting the peace and tranquility of the party in the conference. Every day, Kaswa is in the topic. Every day, all negative news against, not against the MP, they against the regional chairman or against the MC. So our aim was to confer with the management. And when we went, they told us the manager was not around. Waited about minutes, and they were making their calls. Before we realized, they told us, the manager said, he can't come. He's at the party, MPP party office in Kaswa, so we should come there. So, how? We are not coming to do politics. We are coming to meet you. So, how can we go to party office? Well, what about if something happens to us? So, we couldn't go. And so, whilst these discussions were going on, the FM was on live, They were on live. So, I don't know whether the host at that time mentioned my name or something else, because you know the Kasapu have mean the station very well because of the way they are creating unnecessary tension in the municipality, and especially against me, the original chairman. So when I think the guy mentioned my name on there, so the whole town, the NDC fraternity in town, started moving to the FM station. So in sensing danger, thinking that they'll come and destroy properties at the place and attribute it to me, I quickly asked the MC that he should call the police so that at least they will come and maintain law and order. Because when I saw the crowd coming, the crowd was too thick, and I knew they were coming to attack the FM station. So we called the police commander, the regional commander. He told us it was at the regional police headquarters, so you get back to us. But we had some team to come. We waited for some time and they were not coming, but the crowd was just pulling closer and closer. So I advised the mid-morning show guy that, you know what, looking at the way the tension is, I would be happy if he can close the station. The main gate,
1: Chairman, so you suggested to the team that they should close down the station.
0: Yes, because the tension that got, they might come and enter the station and create problems.
1: But they also alleged that you attacked one of the morning show producer.
0: They were all lies. The guy who did that, TikTok against me, I met him on the way, and I asked him, why did you concoct all those lies against me? He has not done that. I'm sorry. Listen to what you have done, a video TikTok of what you have done. They started, I didn't do it. I'm sorry. I'm sorry. No. So then I asked him to direct me to his manager. He's the one I asked to direct me to his manager first. You understand? Because he was down of the story, but he has then finished his morning show, he was going. So when I asked him, he directed me that to go to the station. That's where he went. So when I asked him that, the way the people are coming, are you safe? Lock the station and let's go to the police station to go and report. That's what I told the guy.
1: They also alleged that you entered, shut down the transmission. In fact, you locked the door of the studio and took the keys.
0: They have CCTV. They have put some lights around there. I don't even know their studio.

0: we were at the let's say
1: at the reception
0: front office, eh?
1: Okay, the reception.
0: Yes, right. Yes, the reception. That's where we were. We didn't go to any of the rooms. So
1: who sees the morning show producer?
0: You know what?
1: The morning show producer alleges that he was slapped. He was attacked by the tags you brought.
0: Lie, you see?
1: They say you brought some tags.
0: You, if they ask the CCTV camera, they should produce it. They all lie. You see, I'm happy you have called me because you are a good FM station. That's why you have called. You see, I've apologized that they are sorry, they are retracting their soul because the guy gave the same account to them and they published it without consulting me. You understand? So that is irresponsible journalism. But you have called me to seek my side of the story.
1: Mm.
0: And that's how we make news and journalism.
1: Very well. So Chairman, respectfully,
0: let me conclude.
1: Okay, conclude.
0: So,
1: from here.
0: When he locked the office, then one guy took the key. But they were just close. We were attacking this. He took the key and said, "Oh, let's go to the police station." So like when we got down in front of the station, the police people came, okay? And the guy handed over the keys to them.
1: Mm.
0: Is that okay? Handed over the keys to them. And I told them, I'm going to Cape Coast because I was late. I was having a meeting. I was late. So they should tell regional commander that when I come, we shall sit down and solve the issue because, you know, I have a radio station.
1: Sure.
0: When the public talk against somebody and they approach us, we sit down and jaw, you understand?
1: Mm-hmm.
0: And if there's retraction, we do it. You get it?
1: Sure.
0: So it's the same way I was trying to go to the station to do.
1: Okay, so your intention was to speak with them amicably to solve the problem, not to cause confusion. 100%. So,
0: and that's why I went there. So they are saying tax, I send, and you know why we are for? Myself, the MC, the NADMO director, and MCP. That's the four people who went.
1: There were no tanks. But
0: who was the tank? No, they should produce it because I don't know the tax they are talking about. Because myself, I went with my driver. And my P. And they were even in their car. They didn't even get down.
1: I see.
0: So I want to get the videos and TV of whatever I was with tax and this. If the MPP is continuously lying to the people. People are calling me a national executive committee. Man, it is not true. They have lied and have caught them. So they are just propagating more lies. So my brother, that is the issue.
1: Very well.
0: That is the issue.
1: Very well. Anyway, I've also been told that you've sued the radio station. Is that also true?
0: That was, yes, I've sued them for 10 minutes because the morning show host and his colleague,
1: okay,
0: did TikTok against me with words I don't know anything about it. They did it and they circulated it. So I have it on my phone and I want the court to deal with it for me.
1: Mm. Chairman, let me thank you for your time this evening. I'm grateful.
0: I'm so grateful too.
1: Right. So that's the Central Regional Chairman of he says that nothing really happened. He actually went there to have a conversation with them. Not to go there with thugs. So we're looking for see the videos. We've seen some of them. We're viewing that very well to also ascertain the fact on the ground that the is on its way to as far as the internal election is concerned, from the branch to the others. Madi Jibril is the director of elections for the NDC. He joins me in the studio. Madi, I'm grateful for your time and your patience in the studio this evening.
2: Thank you.
1: Where are we in terms of the internal elections? I know that nominations were open, directives were given to some people to pay all the outstanding dues. That's a very important one to the party. Where are we on that score in terms of internal reorganization of the party?
2: I mean, to your listeners, we have started the elections from 24th June, it was Saturday, and which will end on the 11th of July.
1: Mm.
2: So we say from Saturday the process has begun. In some areas they are only doing vetting.
1: Okay.
2: Then after vetting, then they will move into elections.
1: Mm.
2: Some areas they are combining both the vetting and the elections. So we'll say for the past 5 days where we have started our elections, which is ongoing.
1: Mm. I see. So which

0: Which level of election are we having now?
1: This is branch elections.
0: Branch elections.
1: This is branch elections, which is taking us, it's taking us almost 6 months to process. It started with the registration, then validation of the register, opening of nomination, and now the elections.
0: Mm. For those who were, the outstanding dues matter, of all those who are contesting, or who have contested so far, have they all cleared their dues? What is the directive to those who haven't and have gone through the process?
1: See, for the dues, we have given opportunity to those who are contesting or every member. Mm-hmm. Even at the time of vetting, you have the opportunity to pay your dues. Although we have issued a statement that gave some deadline.
0: Yeah.
1: In order to tell people that we want everybody to pay his due before that time. However, because of the large number of these people at the branch level, we allow up to the election day, if you come to the vetting, that you have to pay your dues before you go through the process.
0: Mm.
1: So we are still receiving the dues of the
0: Are people finding it difficult to really pay?
1: And once the payment is not coming, it means they are finding it difficult. And it depends on what is we are looking at.
0: Is there an alternative way for the party to those who are finding it difficult to pay?
1: We are finding a way. I believe that next year we'll change the way of taking or paying our dues. We want to go into a system where you can't have the opportunity to pay back.
0: Mm-hmm.
1: You only have to pay in advance.
0: Yeah.
1: So if once you are paying in advance, it means that nobody will owe. Because usually it is when it's elections, we are going to election before people start paying their back payment.
0: Mm.
1: But if you have a system that doesn't allow you to pay the previous dues, it means that people will be encouraged to pay in advance. And this is what we are looking at.
0: Mm. I've heard others also saying that, I mean, the party should just waive it off for those who are finding it difficult to pay. So that, I mean, like I said, beginning next year, we can look at a proper system to deal with that matter. Will you waive that off?
1: We are commanding. That is why, finally, we came to the conclusion that at least pay 1 year of your dues.
0: Mm.
1: But that doesn't mean that you don't owe in the party. So we'll continue doing.
0: But if they pay 1 year and you go through the process, maybe they'll feel reluctant to pay that.
1: No, I'm saying that we are going to put a mechanism that will get people to be encouraging paying dues at the branch level. It's all of us. It is not only the branch members.
0: Yeah.
1: All of us are branch members. If you take the data, and if truly that we all of us have been paying dues, but this time we can say, we'll not be talking about this.
0: Yeah, sure.
1: I was telling somebody, I want to see most of these branch elections, during these elections, to see my other colleagues going to their branch to elect a branch executive member. Because all of us, from the, let's say, to the president to whoever in the party is a branch member of the party.
0: Mm.
1: So it will be interesting to see ministers, the CEOs, all other members of the party participating in this branch election.
0: Yeah, sure.
1: To tell the people that this level is important to all of us.
0: Mm-hmm,
1: so
0: mm-hmm.
1: If there's election in your branch and you are a minister, once you're an NDC member, a member of the branch, move in. Go and participate in the election. So this is what we are encouraging.
0: Yeah, is this something that the MPs, the ministers have bought into that idea? I believe it's a great
1: people
0: idea.
1: People show interest too, especially when they have interest in that elections.
0: Okay.
1: And you see because executive there. But we want to see it going beyond only those who want to contest elections.
0: Okay.
1: But to go to the point that a CEO, a minister, a board member, a managing director of a NDC member, this is the beginning of the process toward the 2028. If you don't do this one right, then it's difficult for us going forward. So we want to see, and going forward, we also want to see more of our members, more of our senior comrades participating in the branch activities. Because it is there that we can share information
0: Therefore,
1: once a while, all of us attend some meetings. It can't be every day, and right now it can't be every week, but once a while, you pass through your branch, sit with your branch members in one meeting. It will encourage you to motivate people to participate. Then that's what we are looking into, this reorganization of the party.
0: I see. That doesn't look promising for the party as far as the reorganization journey is concerned, looking at how the branch level is taking shape.
1: I wish you follow the process on the ground, where at the base, those who have filed the nomination

0: over 400,000.
1: Mm.
0: Yes, over 400,000. In fact, there was a request for us to extend the time.
1: Okay.
0: After the first even extension, people okay. were willing that if you have given more extension, people would have filed, but you can't continue on putting the system to that point. Mm. So the if you look and also look at those contesting the elections, you can say that the NDC has come up to of age.
1: Okay.
0: Where at even the branch level, those who are participating in the elections, you look at their CVs that they are showing, and it's very encouraging.
1: Mm. Very encouraging. I see. From the branch level election, where does the party move again to?
0: After this process, which will end around the end of July.
1: Okay.
0: Because after the 11th July, we'll have a mop-up of the process again.
1: Okay.
0: Where perhaps maybe you have a gaps in the branches where people were not able to file because we also want to test whether truly there are no people there. So we'll give opportunity
1: for them to fill that space.
0: Not there to fill them manually, to go through the process of filing again.
1: Oh, okay.
0: Yeah, we go through the process of filing. The process is not going to fill those gaps.
1: Okay.
0: But we'll open those branches for nomination. You will file. If there's contest, we'll run elections. If there's no elections, if there's no contest, then the person who filed becomes an opposed. Then after that, which will take us to the 24th of July. Then now we complete the album. Then I will move into the constituency elections.
1: Mm. That's going to be honest. So the constituency elections will be which date?
0: The process will start in September.
1: Okay.
0: And then end in October. It's 2 months.
1: I see.
0: You realize that the branch has taken us 7 months.
1: Mm-hmm.
0: But when you are getting to the constituency, you're only seeing 2 months process because the difficult part of the process is a branch.
1: It's a branch level.
0: Yeah.
1: Mm. What makes it so difficult?
0: That's the base. That's the foundation of your structure.
1: Mm.
0: That's the foundation of structure. It will be the actual place when you go and buy roofing, when you have a land, you go and buy a roof and the timbers of the house before coming to put up this. Once the foundation, every engineer will tell you you have to take time for even the concrete to cure very well, the feeling to also to settle very well before you cast the oversight concrete.
1: Mm-hmm.
0: And the engineers will tell you that is exactly what we are doing.
1: Mm.
0: Go through the process, make it open, people to believe in the system. We will not be saying we are perfect though, but people should believe in the system. Once that structure is strong, it's good. The foundation. Every system, every structure you put on it, it can pick it up.
1: Mm. So this year, the party is doing the branch and the constituency elections.
0: We are doing branch, constituency, regional, and national elections.
1: All in 2026?
0: 2026. 19th July, December, God willing, we'll have finished with the national elections.
1: Wow, I see. Madi, any other thing specifically you want to address before I take leave of you?
0: No, it's all about this, our branch elections. The party is focusing to rebuild, to reorganize the party at the base. So far, monitoring throughout the country, you see some interest areas.
1: Mm-hmm.
0: But these things are happening. I hope you follow up this process.
1: Mm.
0: Wherever you see tensions, it is not the branch executives.
1: Okay.
0: It is not most of them the branch members who are having these banters on those issues. Because they knew that they have filed nomination already, they are going to have a contest. But usually it comes from those who have the constituency election interest.
1: Mm.
0: Who are now putting in, seeing this my member, if this man wins the elections, then you vote for me. But so that's why you see this tension there.
1: Mm.
0: But the interest for the process to be perfect and at least is there, you see the goodwill from the party members making sure that the right thing must be done at that level. So we still encourage them, we urge them to do the right thing. The process is not for the individual, it is for the party. This is a party property. This is something that we want to build. Once the party structure is strong and the party system is good, whoever will put on the platform, we are able to carry the person to where we want to go.
1: Mm.
0: So this is what we are doing. We'll continue engaging. I start receiving calls from the grounds from 5 a.m. I come 11, you're still receiving calls of things that are happening. So the things too, people are not privileged with the issue very well. When you explain to them, they realize that some of the noise that is going on is not there. So we still encourage our members. this election is what

0: election, one of the election that we have constituency executives, constituency committee of election committee, regions are in every constituency. National also members are also on the fold. So most of the issues are settled at that level.
1: Mm.
0: So we believe that we will end this program successful and they'll move into the next level.
1: All right. Madi, thank you so much. I wish you and the party all the best. So that's Madi Jibril, who's the director of elections for the NDC. This is 505 on Class 91.2 FM in Accra, across the country and across the world on classfmonline.com. 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It is for persons 18 years and above. That's all for 505 this evening. We came to you live from our studio, Gitella Report 8. And that work on Class 91.3 FM in Accra, across the country and across the world on classfmline.com. I'll leave you in the hands of Mr. Mawuto, who will do. I've seen lots of messages. Well, okay, Mawuto says I should do some few messages. So, Wanda Vati says that, good evening, KOJ. The recent unfortunate event in Kaswa must serve as a wake-up call. It is time to move beyond petty political bickering and misinformation. We must focus our energy on creating realistic and sustainable jobs for the youth. And I think this is the only true path to peace and progress. He sends that from Host Central, #505. He adds that Francis in Accra says to the MPP and its call for PURC to halt the increase in tariff is laughable. When they were in power, such calls were made. Did the PURC listen? Okay, so Francis in Accra came through with that. Parkwisi in La Paz says, KOJ, the minority who are complaining of Saddam Tamaklo not in prison should go back and wash their hands first before anything, as they are unable to produce Ken Ofurata. Okay. Let me... David Senna. Hi, David. It's been a while. It says that, KOJ, these MPP people are hypocrites. What's their own in this matter? Sedna Ationo Tamaklo is here in Ghana. Whether in a garage, prison, or in her home, she's here to face justice. The MPP should bring Ken Ofurata to also face to respond.

0: Thank y'all. Don't know how I'm actually officially.
1: My boy, I'm a woman. The funk of Barbano.

0: We made it a little spiritual god Natal in here. How are you doing?
1: Okay, Mr. Motor.
0: All right, so I hear some special people tuning into the show right now.
2: Yeah.
0: All right, I want to introduce one and tell us who they are.
1: I'm trying to laugh, but what's wrong with laughing? I'm trying to control myself. So without any prompting at all, without anything triggering, you're just laughing. That's the first sign of madness, you know.
0: So what would you mean? I'm just telling you that if you walk about and you break out laughing, that's a sign of mental distress. Imagine you're crossing the road, right? I'm just giving you a scenario. Imagine you're crossing the road and
1: Cast of thought, waiting for you. I'm waiting to be extremely disturbed because I have no choice. You laugh with that energy. I'm just going to stare at you. I'm going to count three. Let's go. One, two, three. You see, let me see how she's walking. All right, so who's listening to you right now? Well, Victoria is listening. Oh, Victoria, what is she looking at as a woman?
2: I don't know. Who is Victoria to you? Victoria is my friend.
0: What's the degree of friendship you have? You're very tight.
2: Yeah.
0: And you don't know where she lives.
2: No.
0: Victoria's just going to advise you because, you know, honestly, I care about your well-being. I'm just going to advise you, delete this girl from your life. She doesn't know where you live.
2: I don't know where you live.
0: So please think about getting out of friends because I don't know.
2: She's stuck with you. Okay, so Victoria, how are you doing? Welcome to the show. Who else is listening? Mr. Danso.
0: Okay.
2: Yeah, he's, I mean, way back in senior high school.
0: He was our economics teacher, so Mr. Danso, hello to you. It's been a donkey years and I really miss you. All right, so is Mr. Danso someone who likes to say, okay, I mean, okay, I mean? No. Is it Mr. Danso someone who likes to say, okay, I mean, three times to interrupt your sentence? So it's not a trigger? Is him listening to you nervous?
2: I'm asking you a question. He's my teacher, a very lovely man. So I understand why you're nervous.
0: Was he ever hard on you in school?
2: No, he's such a kind man. I mean, he's a very good man.
0: Well, I mean, you hardly ever hear.
2: I recently got reconnected with him.
0: I mean, how many times have you said I mean tonight? I mean...

0: from the username I mean for tonight, okay? Is that okay?
1: I'll try.
0: You have to. No, I mean, you've I mean.
2: Alright?
0: Okay, so our riddle for tonight is the more you take away, the more... Okay, hold on a second. So take away, what am I? Riddle me this. The more you take away, the bigger I become, what am I?
1: The more you take away, the bigger I become.
0: Love.
2: No, I think I saw this somewhere. How do you take away love and have someone left away? Take away love, there's nothing there.
0: The more you take away, the bigger I become. Hello?
1: Space or vacuum? I mean, vacuum is vacuum.
0: If it's vacuum, then how are you taking away from vacuum?
2: Yes.
0: So you said vacuum, and there's truth to that. So 0 for 5,000, 2 for 2. The more you take away, the bigger I become. What am I? You're moving your lips.

0: I don't know what you're saying. Say it, speak into the microphone. You're dummy. That's how we're doing this. The more you take away, the bigger I become. And I have a song here that I was going to play an intro, but she used down me, so she's not going to get anything. No Alicia Keys for this girl. Just so she knows how to try this. Shut up. No, I'm not angry. I'm just vengeful.
1: I love revenge.
0: It's very dangerous. I know. Alright, so the more you take away, the bigger I become. God is from North Carolina, he says that. How do you take more away and it becomes... I mean, if you're paying your debt naturally, it should become smaller. Your debt should become smaller. So, God's trying again. The more you take away, the bigger I become. So long as you're paying your debt, and you're not hiding, your debt will become smaller. So, 0500002002, we're going to have a question for tonight. We have Natal here in the seat. We're going to start. Let's go.

0: Bunch of little sexes putting problems to the fore, proffering solutions, having fun time doing it, learning, and getting better at us, men and women, and everything, okay? Everything is fine, how are you? Okay, so I saw my girlfriend's bank balance by accident.
1: And I don't even know what to feel anymore. And now this is the woman who would call me, even in the middle of the night, crying that I was her last hope, begging that I would help her out. Now I would send her my last peswa, feeling like I'm the strongest pillar in her life. And I don't even call and help her because I know she's not working. She's in school, she's hustling, and from what she tells me, her background isn't really that good. So I feel like if you're my girlfriend, I will help her out. She's the very person that I would give try, even when she hasn't asked, give 500 NCDs to monthly as an allowance, just so she wouldn't feel like she has to come and ask me for a lot. Anytime she needed anything extra, I was always there. One day whilst we were together, her phone beeped. I glanced over and saw a bank alert that someone had just sent her. What looked like 1,000 CDs. But that wasn't what shocked me. What shocked me was that I saw the available balance and it was over 10,000 CDs. I checked again, thinking my eyes were playing tricks on me. This woman doesn't work. She doesn't sell anything, and she goes to school. And I work Monday to Friday, and I don't have half of what she has sitting in her balance. When she returned, I asked her directly, so you have all this money and yet you still take from me, a guy who's struggling like me. At first, she claimed it was just savings that she's made, that she was keeping it for others.

0: then she said, well, it was her life savings for school. Finally, she said, well, so you expect me not to have anything in my life? When I asked about the person who just sent her the thousands, she didn't have anything to say. She said, it's not important. You could be anyone. Let's just focus on us. Guys, at this moment, I don't know what to think anymore. Am I the only person in this relationship with this girl? Is she taking me for a ride? Help. Bro, she's not taking you for a ride. She's taking you for the destination.
1: Oh, my God. How can you be so
0: How can a woman who isn't working have over 10K sitting in a mobile money account?
2: She's saving.
0: Yeah. Saving.
2: Mm-hmm.
0: And then she's saving and she's always in need of money.
2: She's not in need. She's collecting to save for whatever she wants. Like she said, she will be saving for school, right? So there's nothing wrong with her saving whatsoever money she's taking from others. Thank you for clarifying. So how many people do you think she took money from to have this amount?
0: It doesn't mean anything. It's people from her parents and from the boyfriend as well. So how many people do you think she collected from to have the over 10K she's got sitting in her mobile? No, it doesn't matter. The number of people she collected money from. No, we need to matter. So if she's not working and you claim she's been collecting, how many people would you have to collect from to have over 10K in your mobile account?
2: Let's just say the guy didn't stay. So it's not working. And you claim she's been collecting. How many people would you have to collect from to have over 10K in your mobile account? Let's just say the guy didn't stay. So if she's not working and you claim she's been collecting, how many people would you have to collect from to have over 10K in your mobile account? Let's just say the guy didn't stay. So if she's not working and you claim she's been collecting, how many people would you have to collect from to have over 10K in your mobile account? Let's just say the guy didn't stay. So if she's not working and you claim she's been collecting, how many people would you have to collect from to have over 10K in your mobile account? Let's just say the guy didn't stay. So if she's not working and you claim she's been collecting, how many people would you have to collect from to have over 10K in your mobile account? Let's just say the guy didn't stay. So if she's not working and you claim she's been collecting, how many people would you have to collect from to have over 10K in your mobile account? Let's just say the guy didn't stay. So if she's not working and you claim she's been collecting, how many people would you have to collect from to have over 10K in your mobile account?
0: So here are 16,000 Ghanaese. Boop, sensitive.
2: It's possible.
0: You know, you can tell me a lot of stories. Please, don't play with my intelligence. There is nowhere outside of church scammers and fake prosperity pastors who will tell you, pray to God, you'll be dead, and then you'll get an alert, and the stranger has sent money to you. How will a girl who is going to school, not working, claim she's hustling, how will she have 16,000
2: parents. She has.
0: Her parents are struggling. They are not helping her.
2: I mean, the worst.
0: I love how you are dancing around, trying to dance.
2: Whatever thing she did to get that amount of money.
0: Yes. So what would be some of the things she might have done to get that amount of money?
2: Let's just say, boy.
0: So what you think? Logically and legally, she could have done to get that.
2: Before you know, this girl has something doing secretly.
0: Like what?
2: What do you mean?
0: Human trafficking.
2: I don't know, but sling. Definitely, something.
0: Something like what?
2: A side job like what?
0: Well, why would she need a side job? She doesn't even have an actual job. So she will need a side

0: She needs the job. And we all know she doesn't have a side job unless she's lying to the guy.
1: So we know she doesn't have a job.
0: Yes, she has 16 smackaroos.
2: What is that an issue, Mr. Moto? I mean, is it taboo for a lady to have such an amount in her account?
0: When she's not working?
2: It doesn't matter. I mean, she's getting it from different sources. Do you know what the IRS and the Bank of Ghana will do to you when you have unexplained wealth in your account and there is no job that makes that money possible?
0: And I'm saying, they will ask you questions. It will be fine. Like the guy gives her money every month, 500 cities every month. She has other people, like friends, she's gathering the money for the stove.
2: See, Mr. Moto, there's nothing wrong with that. A lady is supposed to, I mean, when she doesn't have a job. She has a side job.
0: Which is what? Begging for money?
2: It's a job.
0: Begging is a job. So fine, we have established it. Thank you.
2: It took you seven minutes, but you finally got there.
0: So begging is a job.
2: She decided to be a beggar. We have people on the streets begging, and this is our job.
0: Okay, she's taking to begging. Oh, no. WhatsApp and other places. So how will she do that? How will she go about begging?
2: I would, I'm not a beggar, so I already know. You don't have to be an astronaut to know that people put on astronaut suits and then they get into rockets and they're flying into space.
0: You don't have to be a footballer to know footballers kick balls with their feet. So you don't have to be a beggar to know how it can be done. So how would she do it?
2: She's just a girl.
0: So what do you mean by she's just a girl?
2: I mean, it is a privilege to, I mean, a lot of women, what makes women privileged to get money or anything else? I'm not saying she should go sell her body or she's selling her body, but yes, like she said, I'm saving for school. So she could use that as the point, I mean, her point of contract.
0: I mean, what can she do or what is she doing? What at all would she do that would get her what she's getting? And she says it's a girl.
2: Yes. And girls are privileged. And people know she's not working.
0: So how does being a girl earn you favor?
2: Good, Mr. Leave the name of God out. So 0 for 100,000, 0 for 100,000, 0 for 2. So this guy's been dating this girl for a while now. He's been a constant source of financial aid.
0: Gives her money, steps out forward. He even managed to give her 500 cities allowance when he could afford it. All because the girl made him understand that she didn't have anything and doesn't have anything. Home is a very difficult one. And then she's school, she doesn't work, she's struggling. And this guy's been supportive. And you know our policy here. If you're not married to the person, don't give the person financial aid. They might take advantage of you. But once they were together, this girl, she got a letter, picked up the phone, saw it. She had received 1,000 cities. And then the balance sitting in my account was over 10,000 cities.
2: Twenty-three thousand plus coins. So, oh my goodness, I think we should call the IRS. We should call them and let them come ask us for money. Twenty-three thousand. He has that much in there. And then he says, with all the, he doesn't work, nine to five, doesn't have that much in his account. He asked and said, well, I've been collecting.
0: That's my savings.
2: And then, so who sends you the 1K? It doesn't matter. Let's focus on us. Who sends me money shouldn't be a big deal.
0: So this woman is a money collecting machine.
2: The guy should learn from her.
0: Yeah. And then what?

0: Because men are privileged because men will bless them.
1: I didn't say men will just bless them.
0: What are the conditions that will make a man be generous towards a girl because she is privileged?
1: Not just from men, but from women as well. Women are privileged from both men and women. Fine. So be a good girl. What does that entail?
0: Be a good girl. Walk down the street. Be a nice girl. What does that mean? Being a good girl, be a beautiful girl, be a nice girl. How does that trigger men and women to be generous? Just be a girl.
1: Yeah. That is all. And the man should learn from this lady. She's safe. Whatsoever money you get from work, don't give all of it to a woman. Save some. So I mean, you could also boast of. It is a privilege for a woman to receive kindnesses, for the woman to save. But then, in the same breath, you say a man shouldn't give all his money to a woman.
0: Save, don't give everything. I mean, save, let's save and have a half. Don't give everything. So you find nothing wrong with a woman having 23,000 plus some coins sitting in a mobile account? No job. I mean, begging is a career, right?
2: Also, I mean, people have secrets jobs they do. Like what? I mean, if your job is secret, what is she doing in crypto? Is she doing, what do you call it, currency trading?
0: What job would have to be a secret that you have to keep from work unless your entire plan is to extort and scam him?
1: No. What jobs out there that you keep a secret?
0: Give me the list of jobs that you have to keep. No, devil's advocate. I have no idea the jobs that are supposed to be kept secret. So what job, I mean, it's a will to keep it a secret. What job will a girlfriend keep a secret from a boyfriend? So what if she inherited it from, I mean, she got that amount, it could be fine, her parents are poor, but then this goes to somewhere.
1: Well, I got that as already prayed over the goal. The goal has a lot of value. So please, so you're saying there are myriad ways, there are lots of ways you get money. And none of that has to do with the job because she has no job. Well, she's begging, so it's a job. And how is the begging done? You didn't answer that one. How is the begging done? I mean, you pick up the phone in the morning.
0: And then what would you do?
1: I mean, you have saved for school, so you can just use that. And then what would you do? Just walk me down. I need money, so can you help me?
0: So you're going to send Mr. Abuaji a message?
1: Mr. Abuaji,
0: no, I don't mean school teacher. It's out of the conversation. We can use your teacher as an example.
1: Don't trouble.
0: So, so, so, so, so, so, so, so, so, so, so, so, so, so, so, so, so, so, so, so, so, so, so, so, so, so, so, so, so, so, so, so, so, so, so, so, so, so, so, so, so, so, so, so, so, so, so, so, so, so, so, so, so, so, so, so, so, so, so, so, so, so, so, so, so, so, so, so, so, so, so, so, so, so, so, so, so, so, so, so, so, so, so, so, so, so, so, so, so, so, so, so, so, so, so, so, so, so, so, so, so, so, so, so, so, so, so, so, so, so, so, so, so, so, so, so, so, so, so, so, so, so, so

0: and start budging your contacts. And you know he has a lot of money. Are you just going to go out and just send Mr. Abuaji a message? What will be the approach to this begging?
1: I need money. I don't have money. I have to do ABC. If it will help me, that's normal. Asking a friend of a friend of Mr. Abuaji to see if the two of you can cross out some place, you know, make some introductions. It's normal. For the dare begging, asking, begging. And then I think one of the things that you may do that is so beautiful, you just put HMMMM on your status.
0: For men who have money and are bored with their time.
1: It's gonna come to your demon like, What's up, sweetheart? What's bothering you?
2: I don't understand. Is it a crime for a lady to have such an amount in her account?
0: No, she's not working.
3: When she's not working, but...
0: They have things, they have side jobs, they do like this scam people. I think you mean you stated it, this scam people, which means an illegal enterprise. Fine, we frown upon it, we don't want it. So if a guy hustles and a friend hustles, so there's something, there's a job, something that, let's say, borrowed money, let's go clear it, and then let's say the street and sell it, that's hustling, right?
3: No criminality involved, you hustle, you got the money, you get the money, boom, you put it down. You don't know when the next gig is going to come around, so you wait for the next rainy day. That one's fine. If you're a young woman, you say, okay, so a friend calls and a friend says, you know, let's go do this, let's go waste or serve, or let's sell goods, let's sell clothes, let's sell the streets and sell. And I did this over 6 months period, and this is what I got, and I'm sorry, we have for not telling you, but this is my hustle. Fine, but you don't have a job. You don't have anything. She said it, he said it, you don't have, you haven't told me, he knows. So she's lying to him.
0: So how often do women lie in relationships? How often do men lie in relationships? We don't lie.
3: What do you mean? We cheat, but most men, if you cheat, you're a liar. Not really.
0: But if a woman lies, the thing is, the man can cheat, and the man can still be open. You ask him for everything, he will give you. He will be open. But you, the woman, you have a side gig, you have someone supplying you with money. You won't tell the guy. The guy will ask you, and you paint the saddest story. You even rope your parents into it. And you're sitting on sizable wealth for someone who is unemployed. He's funding your education, he's helping you. And your excuse is, well, a girl's gonna make money in the way she can, right?
2: Of course.
0: Alright, ladies and gentlemen, down with the show. There's nothing more to be said. Unfortunately for this guy, the only thing I can say is, my brother, you've been scammed, you've been taken advantage of. So 0302080080, 0302080080, a couple of messages. So Jojo said the guy has been scammed from the beginning. He's been scammed, and it's unfortunate. This has to teach him a lesson. The girl is not good. He should run. And Phil Francis says, we need to send the DNI to go for the lady.

0: is how she's getting the money. My brother ran for your life. So 0302000. He's asking. I mean, it goes without saying that their relationship is over. The girl is a crook. The girl is a liar. The girl is... this is scam, literally. She plays emotional games on people to get money from them. She's not someone you want to be with. She just has to leave them, and then leave her, and then have your peace of mind. Alright, so, we're going to be closing, but I riddle me this for the nicest stuff out there. The more you take away from me, the bigger I get. What am I? The more you take away from me, the bigger I get.
1: Yes, sir.
0: So,
2: Yeah,
0: yeah, yeah, yeah, yeah, yeah, yeah, There are a lot of women now they're making a lot of money from the Lord on the gullibility of men. Like you're saying, women are privileged because of the body you have, you're privileged. Because it's, we've had this discussion. All a girl has to do is wear provocative clothing, you know, put on some perfume, make sure some parts of the body are flashing, stand in the right place at the right time. And am I wrong?
2: You are wrong.
0: And we're not even talking about someone who is selling body.
2: So, is it wrong for a lady to have money?
0: Within the context of this discussion you're having, yes, it's wrong. If you've tied yourself to a guy who is killing himself figuratively and literally to provide for you because he thinks he's found the bright person.
2: So what if he's saving for both, in case she would have told him?
0: What time would you tell the guy?
2: Could you, by the way, have more money than you? I mean, since things are not going fine, I have enough for both of us. So it's, there's nothing wrong with that. If only she's a good person.
0: Yeah, well, she's not. Because she lied. She lied. And you just made me understand that you women lie a lot.
2: Men lie a lot, you keep a lot of secrets. Men do as well. I learned that women could have secret jobs.
0: And it will not be illegal, it will just be legal jobs, but the women will hide just so the men will know they are not independent, right? Because what will be tied to a woman if a man finds out that you have a 9-to-5 job and you can take care of yourself?
2: Some men are so greedy. I mean, it makes it okay, the girl can lie, she can be deceptive, it's okay, because the man doesn't want to be a...
0: Because if there's a man who doesn't want his wife to work just because he feels like he makes enough and the wife working would either defeat the purpose or because of his ego, the wife will make more than him, the man is an idiot. And it goes without saying that he needs to be condemned. But when you have a woman who finds herself a guy, and then the guy is doing the best he can to provide for her, even when they are not married, they are dating, and she has financial problems. She claims she has financial problems. She's not working. She's in school. She's struggling. And he provides as much as he can to help her out. Only to find out that she's sitting on 23,000 cities.
2: She's saving for their future. So there's nothing wrong with that.
0: I'm done with that.
3: Oh my goodness. I'm done with the headache.
4: I'll be one say, tell my brother you said it all, they can lie. Women can lie. So we can hide jobs. Men can equally lie. No, it's proven. Go anywhere. The first thing you women would ever see about any man at all. Men are liars. Men are cheats. But you women are painting yourself as sort of angel. Yeah. What do you mean?
3: All right, so here we go. Thank you so much for hanging out. I'm just going to say it out there.
4: Isn't your job to be your woman's financial liberation? It is not. For guys, it's not your job to be your woman's financial liberation. Giving shouldn't be a job you have to do, like some sort of prison sentence where every month you have to give her a stipend. 500 cities, 200 cities. No. It makes her very, very relaxed and very complacent, and if she's comfortable, she will not do anything for herself. And then the burden on you will be too much. So do not be a woman's financial liberation. Please say no. Don't do that. We are against it. Final words?
2: Yes, so for me, I want to advise both men and women, let's say, don't be... When a woman has no job, money, as a woman, get all money, so you don't need to beg. Beg if you have to, lie about your job if you have to, hide everything. This man, so get money, die trying, that's what Natalia is saying. I want to thank you, I already know for tonight is, what do you take away?
4: What do you take, the more you take away, the bigger you become. We got Gotsen and Richard all said a whole, yes. It's a whole. The more you take away from it, the bigger it becomes. The more you dig, the bigger the hole becomes. The more you take out of it, the bigger the hole becomes. So thank you all so much for hanging out with us. And again, every celebration is about togetherness, culture, and bonding, friends, families, and acquaintances. 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